0: now is. And I say that because I think we've all, for most Canadians, apart from British Columbians, I would say, kind of suffered from a pretty, felt like winter just wouldn't go away.
1: The online survey of just over 1,500 people last weekend found 30% said they were personally affected by events like heat waves, floods, wildfires, or tornadoes over the past 12 months. This is the Canadian Press. In sports, Toronto hosts its second World Cup match as Panama takes on Ghana. But Ghana midfielder Thomas Partey is not on the roster as he was denied entry to Canada while he awaits trial on rape and sexual assault charges in England. Earlier, the World Cup yielded another surprising result. Cristiano Ronaldo and the heavily favored Portuguese were held to a 1-1 draw by Congo in Houston. Jim Hiller is the new head coach of the Toronto Maple Leafs. General manager John Chayka says the move's about better alignment between coaching and management.
2: His experience in the market, his knowledge of some of the players and the organization and what makes it tick.
1: The 57-year-old Hiller returns to Toronto after spending four seasons as an assistant coach with the club from 2015 to 2019. The Toronto Blue Jays are in Boston tonight. Veteran pitcher Max Scherzer's on the 15-day injured list with back spasms, so Braden Fisher starts in his place. From the Canadian Press, I'm Jason White.
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4: Mainly cloudy tonight. Showers, thunderstorms beginning after midnight tonight with a low of 15 degrees. Showers tomorrow and a high of 22. Cloudy with chance of showers tomorrow night down to 14. And Friday, mix of sun and cloud with a high of 22.
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22: 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And the experts are saying we need to drink coffee strategically. What do they mean by this? 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It works because the caffeine helps the brain process new data, locking it into your memory banks. Again, from Johns Hopkins, drinking 200 milligrams of caffeine after learning new information helps you recall it more clearly.
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22: 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Coming up, I'll tell you how Gen Z is taking the pressure off of marriage proposals.
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1: From the National Newsroom of the Canadian Press, I'm Naira Ahmed. The Immigration Department has temporarily paused the finalization of some new citizenship by descent applications. The pause comes after a few dozen people were told their issued citizenship certificate must be surrendered pending a review. The department says it is reviewing how this occurred and is taking steps to ensure applications are assessed fairly and lawfully. An unknown number of people who were approved for citizenship certificates received letters over the weekend saying they need to surrender their citizenship certificates while the IRCC reviews their application. Meanwhile, a parliamentary committee is calling on the federal government to indefinitely exclude people with mental illness from becoming eligible for medical assistance in dying. The recommendation comes following a process that some of the committee members decried as flawed and biased. Conservative and Liberal members of parliament on the committee co-signed that single recommendation in a report that included a number of dissenting opinions. People with a mental illness as their sole underlying condition are said to become eligible to apply for medical assistance in dying next March. U.S. President Donald Trump is sending mixed signals on his plans for the Canada-U.S.-Mexico agreement on trade. He told reporters at the G7 summit in France he'd rather not have CUSMA, but he may sign it. Trump also said he views it as possibly expiring immediately. CUSMA stays in place unless one of the three countries gives 6 months' notice it is pulling out. A group of climate advocates are suing the federal government, saying recent policy changes have put it off track to meet Canada's legislated emission reduction targets. An application for judicial review asked the federal court to order Ottawa to bring its 2030 emissions reductions plan into compliance with the Net Zero Accountability Act. In Alberta, Premier Danielle Smith is offering Albertans a one-time payment of $100 to help pay their bills.
2: Smith says the payment will be made instead of the province reducing its gasoline tax, and Albertans can start applying for the payments beginning July 1st. She says nearly 3.4 million adults will be eligible. Smith says the payment ensures that money gets into the hands of families who are facing rising costs on everything from food to housing and transportation. She says reductions in gas taxes won't ensure that savings flow to the consumer. Bill Graveland, The Canadian Press, Calgary.
1: And luxury hotels in downtown Vancouver are buzzing with hundreds of Qataris in town for Thursday's World Cup match with Canada. They arrived on chartered flights paid by the fantastically wealthy nation's emir, who's also picking up their hotel tab. Omar Al-Ansari, who has been supporting the Qatar national team since he was 7, says he isn't worried about being outnumbered on Thursday.
3: The Canadian is a very strong team. They play in their places and they play in their stadium under their fans. Of course, the match will be difficult, but we hope so. We win this game.
1: Visiting fans are brimming with confidence after a 1-1 draw with Switzerland last weekend. This is the Canadian Press. In sports, FIFA World Cup play is underway in Toronto, where Ghana and Panama are facing off. Thousands of Ghana fans marched to Toronto Stadium from Stanley Park, while a massive crowd of Panama supporters rallied at Trinity Bellwoods Park before flooding the streets for their own march. Earlier today, Cristiano Ronaldo and the heavily favored Portuguese were held to a 1-1 draw by Congo in Houston. Austria beat Jordan 3-1, and England beat Croatia 4-2. In the late game, Uzbekistan and Colombia faced off in Mexico City. In NHL coaching news, the Toronto Maple Leafs have hired Jim Hiller as their new head coach. Hiller formerly coached the Los Angeles Kings before he was fired in March. The Vegas Golden Knights have promoted AHL coach Ryan Craig to head coach after saying they would not retain John Tortorella, who led Vegas to a Stanley Cup final appearance. And the Toronto Blue Jays look for a second win in Boston for their second game of a three-game series against the Red Sox. From the Canadian Press, I'm Naira Ahmed.
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5: Mainly cloudy tonight. Showers, thunderstorms beginning after midnight tonight with a low of 15 degrees. Showers tomorrow and a high of 22. Cloudy with chance of showers tomorrow night down to 14. And Friday, mix of sun and cloud with a high of 22.
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1: Quick piece from our health and wellness files. I love this one. It's a crazy way, seems crazy anyway, to feel less anxious, but it works. It's from Vanderbilt University. If you want to feel less anxiousness, just have a cup of coffee. The researchers in Nashville found that people who sipped 2 cups of coffee a day, even decaf, cut their risk of anxiety by a full 42%.

0: reason. The researchers say it's because coffee contains several antioxidants, including chlorogenic acid, which works as well as the anti-anxiety medication Xanax.
1: Wow.
0: Coffee also has caffeic acid, which triggers release of the mood-boosting brain chemical dopamine. A combination helps reduce anxiety and will improve your mood. The latest way to feel less anxious. Have a cup of coffee.
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1: From the National Newsroom of the Canadian Press, I'm Naira Ahmed. Most experts doubt that the United States would suddenly leave the CUSMA trade agreement despite the U.S. president's recent comments.
2: U.S. President Donald Trump told reporters at the G7 summit in France he would rather not have the Canada-U.S.-Mexico agreement in place. He also said he views it as, quote, possibly expiring immediately. Johns Hopkins University's Christopher Sands says CUSMA's July 1st date is a milestone, not a deadline. He likens it to that moment in a poker game when all the players lay their cards on the table. Renew CUSMA for 16 more years, withdraw entirely, or do neither. Because of how integrated many North American industries are, most experts doubt that the U.S. would be quick to exit the trade pact. Jason White, The Canadian Press.
1: Alberta Premier Danielle Smith says a group of Indigenous chiefs need to check themselves after they called for an RCMP investigation into Smith for calling a separation vote. The Assembly of Treaty Chiefs represents First Nations across Alberta and voted to ask the RCMP to look into whether the referendum amounts to criminal treason by Smith and her United Conservative Party. Smith calls the chiefs' request disgraceful.
3: Look, I've had my differences with the federal government, but I have never used language like that. I would ask the Treaty Chiefs to check themselves because we have a very collaborative relationship between our government and our ministers. I want that to continue. But this kind of overwrought language has no place in a democracy.
1: The RCMP says it's reviewing the chief's call. Meanwhile, the Manitoba government is expanding social services across Winnipeg emergency rooms. It is adding 8 more social worker positions in 4 emergency departments and urgent care centers at a cost of $1.2 million a year. Hospital social worker Linda Ross says she builds relationships with vulnerable patients.
4: Our role is always to loop around and redirect them back to the community supports and really help build that relationship. So, and I think we've done a lot in that and we've really improved.
1: The Manitoba Association of Healthcare Professionals welcomes the news, but says help is needed for patients once they leave the hospital and are back in the community. And a Transportation Safety Board of Canada report says the Titan submersible that imploded on a descent to the Titanic wreck nearly 3 years ago had operated with no federal oversight. The board's chair says an investigation found that Transport Canada knew the uncertified vessel was operating out of St. John's, Newfoundland, but the department did not oversee those operations. He says the report also found that several other government agencies knew about the Titan's dives to the Titanic.
5: A lot of these government departments had pieces of the puzzle. They knew about a certain aspect of OceanGate's operation in Canada. And these departments include Transport Canada. However, nobody sort of put all of the pieces of the puzzle together to see, you know, the full picture of OceanGate's operations and the risk associated with this operation.
1: The Safety Board is now recommending the federal government take a closer look at uncertified vessels. The 2023 disaster killed all 5 people on board. This is the Canadian Press. In sports, FIFA World Cup play is underway in Toronto, where Ghana and Panama are facing off. Thousands of Ghana fans marched to Toronto Stadium from Stanley Park, while a massive crowd of Panama supporters rallied at Trinity Bellwoods Park before flooding the streets for their own march. Earlier today, Cristiano Ronaldo and the heavily favored Portuguese were held to a 1-1 draw by Congo in Houston. Austria beat Jordan 3-1, and England beat Croatia 4-2. In the late game, Uzbekistan and Colombia faced off in Mexico City. In NHL coaching news, the Toronto Maple Leafs have hired Jim Hiller as their new head coach. Hiller formerly coached the Los Angeles Kings before he was fired in March. The Vegas Golden Knights have promoted AHL coach Ryan Craig to head coach after saying they would not retain John Tortorella, who led Vegas to a Stanley Cup final appearance. And the Toronto Blue Jays look for a second win in Boston for their second game of a 3-game series against the Red Sox. From the Canadian Press, I'm Naira Ahmed.
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6: Mainly cloudy tonight. Showers, thunderstorms beginning after midnight tonight with a low of 15 degrees. Showers tomorrow and a high of 22. Cloudy with chance of showers tomorrow night down to 14. And Friday, mix of sun and cloud with a high of 22.
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13: 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It can, we now know, reduce inflammation, help prevent heart disease, increase longevity, and help you lose weight. But a new study says it doesn't matter when you do it. Johns Hopkins scientists said the magic of intermittent fasting comes from calorie restriction, not the timing of it. They gave study subjects the same foods, but half of them could only eat between 8 a.m. and 3 p.m. Another group could only eat between noon and 7 p.m. And both groups lost exactly the same amount of weight. So the key is to restrict your eating to a set window and restrict your calories, and you will lose weight no matter what time you do it.
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13: 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I'll explain why the way you're sitting right now could be the reason you're achy, bloated, and exhausted.
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1: All right, all you single, intelligent people, is the gym the new place to take your date? For a growing number of people, it absolutely is. According to gym owner Kate Brinch, who says she has seen an increase in these gym dates in which fitness enthusiasts decide to make the gym the setting for their first date instead of grabbing a traditional dinner and a movie. And research shows gym dates are a great idea. First, because you've got a built-in common interest, fitness. And according to a study from Loyola University, 83% of people who exercise regularly say they want a partner who is equally active. Plus, when you start out knowing your partner values being fit and healthy, that can open up the door to talking about other values, including your passions, goals.

0: goals and commitment level. And gym dates can help you build a stronger relationship. Family studies professor Dr. Victor Harris says when you exercise together, it makes you feel like you're on the same team. That helps you bond. This explains why couples who exercise together are consistently happier and more satisfied with their relationship than those who don't. Here's one piece of advice. Gym owner Kate Brinch says the ideal gym dates are short, like a 30-minute class, for example. That way you can move on to another activity afterward where you can actually talk and get to know each other.
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1: From the National Newsroom of the Canadian Press, I'm Naira Ahmed. The Immigration Department says it has temporarily paused the finalization of some new citizenship. A statement issued today says a few dozen people were told their issued citizenship certificates must be surrendered pending a review, and it is looking into how this occurred. The statement says people who received citizenship certificates and came to Canada are still able to work while this is happening. However, they are also notifying people that they can't use Canadian passports while their citizenship claims are reviewed. Meanwhile, a parliamentary committee report says the government should not let people with mental illness access medical assistance in dying.
2: Over the spring, Conservative and Liberal MPs and senators studied whether the country is ready to expand MAID to people with mental illness. Most of the 44 witnesses they heard from were opposed, though some of the committee's members say the process was flawed and biased. Four senators on the committee wrote a dissenting report urging the government to disregard its core recommendation and instead refer the question to the Supreme Court of Canada. People with a mental illness as their sole underlying condition are set to become eligible to apply for MAID next March. Hannah Stoles, The Canadian Press.
1: Most experts doubt that the United States would suddenly leave the Kuzma trade agreement despite the U.S. president's recent comments.
3: U.S. President Donald Trump told reporters at the G7 summit in France he would rather not have the Canada-U.S.-Mexico agreement in place. He also said he views it as, quote, possibly expiring immediately. Johns Hopkins University's Christopher Sands says Kuzma's July 1st date is a milestone, not a deadline. He likens it to that moment in a poker game when all the players lay their cards on the table, renew Kuzma for 16 more years, withdraw entirely, or do neither. Because of how integrated many North American industries are, most experts doubt that the U.S. would be quick to exit the trade pact. Jason White, The Canadian Press.
1: Back at home, instead of reducing provincial gasoline taxes due to high oil prices, the Alberta government is giving individuals $100 instead. Premier Danielle Smith.
4: The average Albertan uses 2,000 liters of gas a year, and so they would have paid on average $65 in taxes over the past quarter. So this is going to be a $100 rebate, and so it's $35 more than they would have got with the fuel tax program.
1: Smith says the province will review the possibility of a rebate in another 3 months. And a group of climate advocates is suing the federal government, saying recent policy changes have put it off track to meet Canada's legislated emission reduction targets. An application for judicial review filed on Monday asked the federal court to order Ottawa to bring its 2030 emission reductions plan into compliance with the Net Zero Accountability Act. The application also says that in lieu of such an order, the federal court should declare Ottawa's emission reduction plan unlawful under the act. This is the Canadian Press. In sports, World Cup action in Toronto saw Ghana beat Panama 1-0 in the country's World Cup opener. Rain fell throughout the game and fans from both countries turned the stands into a mosaic of red and yellow. Canada's head coach Jesse March says captain Alphonso Davies will be able for the country's FIFA World Cup game against Qatar in Vancouver on Thursday. Earlier today, Cristiano Ronaldo and the heavily favored Portuguese were held to a 1-1 draw by Congo in Houston. Austria beat Jordan 3-1 and England beat Croatia 4-2. In the late game, Uzbekistan and Colombia face off in Mexico City. In NHL coaching news, the Toronto Maple Leafs have hired Jim Hiller as their new head coach. Hiller formerly coached the Los Angeles Kings before he was fired in March. The Vegas Golden Knights have promoted AHL coach Ryan Craig to head coach after saying they would not retain John Tortorella, who led Vegas to a Stanley Cup final appearance. And the Toronto Blue Jays beat the Boston Red Sox 3-0 for their second win of the three-game series. From the Canadian Press, I'm Naira Ahmed.
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5: Mainly cloudy tonight. Showers, thunderstorms beginning after midnight tonight with a low of 15 degrees. Showers tomorrow and a high of 22. Cloudy with chance of showers tomorrow night down to 14. And Friday, mix of sun and cloud with a high of 22.
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1: From the National Newsroom of the Canadian Press, I'm Naira Ahmed. The Immigration Department says it has temporarily paused the finalization of some new citizenship. A statement issued today says a few dozen people were told their issued citizenship certificates must be surrendered pending a review, and it is looking into how this occurred. The statement says people who received citizenship certificates and came to Canada are still able to work while this is happening. However, they are also notifying people that they can't use Canadian passports while their citizenship claims are reviewed. Meanwhile, a parliamentary committee report says the government should not let people with mental illness access medical assistance in dying.
2: Over the spring, Conservative and Liberal MPs and senators studied whether the country is ready to expand MAID to people with mental illness. Most of the 44 witnesses they heard from were opposed, though some of the committee's members say the process was flawed and biased. Four senators on the committee wrote a dissenting report urging the government to disregard its core recommendation and instead refer the question to the Supreme Court of Canada. People with a mental illness as their sole underlying condition are set to become eligible to apply for MAID next March. Hannah Stoles, The Canadian Press.
1: Most experts doubt that the United States would suddenly leave the CUSMA trade agreement despite the U.S. president's recent comments.
3: U.S. President Donald Trump told reporters at the G7 summit in France he would rather not have the Canada-U.S.-Mexico agreement in place. He also said he views it as, quote, possibly expiring immediately. Johns Hopkins University's Christopher Sands says CUSMA's July 1st date is a milestone, not a deadline. He likens it to that moment in a poker game when all the players lay their cards on the table, renew CUSMA for 16 more years, withdraw entirely, or do neither. Because of how integrated many North American industries are, most experts doubt that the U.S. would be quick to exit the trade pact. Jason White, The Canadian Press.
1: Back at home, instead of reducing provincial gasoline taxes due to high oil prices, the Alberta government is giving individuals $100 instead. Premier Danielle Smith.
4: The average Albertan uses 2,000 liters of gas a year, and so they would have paid on average $65 in taxes over the past quarter. So this is going to be a $100 rebate, and so it's $35 more than they would have got with the fuel tax program.
1: Smith says the province will review the possibility of a rebate in another 3 months. And a group of climate advocates is suing the federal government, saying recent policy changes have put it off track to meet Canada's legislated emission reduction targets. An application for judicial review filed on Monday asked the federal court to order Ottawa to bring its 2030 emission reductions plan into compliance with the Net Zero Accountability Act. The application also says that in lieu of such an order, the federal court should declare Ottawa's emission reduction plan unlawful under the act. This is the Canadian Press. In sports, World Cup action in Toronto saw Ghana beat Panama 1-0 in the country's World Cup opener. Rain fell throughout the game and fans from both countries turned the stands into a mosaic of red and yellow. Canada's head coach Jesse March says captain Alphonso Davies will be able for the country's FIFA World Cup game against Qatar in Vancouver on Thursday. Earlier today, Cristiano Ronaldo and the heavily favored Portuguese were held to a 1-1 draw by Congo in Houston. Austria beat Jordan 3-1 and England beat Croatia 4-2. In the late game, Uzbekistan and Colombia face off in Mexico City. In NHL coaching news, the Toronto Maple Leafs have hired Jim Hiller as their new head coach. Hiller formerly coached the Los Angeles Kings before he was fired in March. The Vegas Golden Knights have promoted AHL coach Ryan Craig to head coach after saying they would not retain John Tortorella, who led Vegas to a Stanley Cup final appearance. And the Toronto Blue Jays beat the Boston Red Sox 3-0 for their second win of the three-game series. From the Canadian Press, I'm Naira Ahmed.
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1: From the National Newsroom of the Canadian Press, I'm Naira Ahmed. The Immigration Department says it has temporarily paused the finalization of some new citizenship. A statement issued today says a few dozen people were told their issued citizenship certificates must be surrendered pending a review, and it is looking into how this occurred. The statement says people who received citizenship certificates and came to Canada are still able to work while this is happening. However, they are also notifying people that they can't use Canadian passports while their citizenship claims are reviewed. Meanwhile, a parliamentary committee report says the government should not let people with mental illness access medical assistance in dying.
2: Over the spring, Conservative and Liberal MPs and senators studied whether the country is ready to expand MAID to people with mental illness. Most of the 44 witnesses they heard from were opposed, though some of the committee's members say the process was flawed and biased. Four senators on the committee wrote a dissenting report urging the government to disregard its core recommendation and instead refer the question to the Supreme Court of Canada. People with a mental illness as their sole underlying condition are set to become eligible to apply for MAID next March. Hannah Stolz, The Canadian Press.
1: Most experts doubt that the United States would suddenly leave the CUSMA trade agreement despite the U.S. president's recent comments.
3: U.S. President Donald Trump told reporters at the G7 summit in France he would rather not have the Canada-U.S.-Mexico agreement in place. He also said he views it as, quote, possibly expiring immediately. Johns Hopkins University's Christopher Sands says CUSMA's July 1st date is a milestone, not a deadline. He likens it to that moment in a poker game when all the players lay their cards on the table. Renew CUSMA for 16 more years, withdraw entirely, or do neither. Because of how integrated many North American industries are, most experts doubt that the U.S. would be quick to exit the trade pact. Jason White, The Canadian Press.
1: Back at home, instead of reducing provincial gasoline taxes due to high oil prices, the Alberta government is giving individuals $100 instead. Premier Danielle Smith.
4: The average Albertan uses 2,000 liters of gas a year, and so they would have paid on average $65 in taxes over the past quarter. So this is going to be a $100 rebate, and so it's $35 more than they would have got with the fuel tax program.
1: Smith says the province will review the possibility of a rebate in another 3 months. And a group of climate advocates is suing the federal government, saying recent policy changes have put it off track to meet Canada's legislated emission reduction targets. An application for judicial review filed on Monday asked the federal court to order Ottawa to bring its 2030 emission reductions plan into compliance with the Net Zero Accountability Act. The application also says that in lieu of such an order, the federal court should declare Ottawa's emission reduction plan unlawful under the act. This is the Canadian Press. In sports, Team Canada captain Alphonso Davies is available for Thursday's World Cup match against Qatar in Vancouver. Canada's head coach Jesse Marsh made the comments in a late-night news conference. Davies hasn't played since early May when he suffered a hamstring injury while playing in the Champions League semifinal. In Wednesday World Cup action, Toronto Stadium hosted its second game where a late goal by Caleb Urini lifted Ghana to a 1-0 win over Panama. Rain fell throughout the game and fans from both countries turned the stands into a mosaic of red and yellow. Earlier, Cristiano Ronaldo and the heavily favored Portuguese were held to a 1-1 draw by Congo in Houston. Austria beat Jordan 3-1 and England beat Croatia 4-2. In the late game, Uzbekistan got its first World Cup goal, but it wasn't enough as Colombia scored 3 in Mexico City. And in the MLB, the Toronto Blue Jays beat the Boston Red Sox 3-0 for their second win of the three-game series. From the Canadian Press, I'm Naira Ahmed.
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1: From the national newsroom of the Canadian Press, I'm Karen Rebo. Most experts doubt the U.S. would suddenly leave the Kuzma trade agreement, despite U.S. President Donald Trump's recent comments. Trump told reporters at the G7 summit in France Wednesday that he would rather not have the Continental Trade Pact in place at all.
2: I would rather leave it unsigned. I'd rather have it terminated.
3: You'd rather have it terminated? Well, those are different things, sir. I just want to become clear.
2: I would rather not have the agreement, but I may sign it.
3: Right.
2: But I would rather... We do better as a country if we don't have an agreement.
3: So are you thinking of...
2: Yeah, I'm thinking about maybe we won't be able to make a deal.
1: He also said he views the deal as possibly expiring immediately. Johns Hopkins University's Christopher Sands says Kuzma's July 1st date is a milestone, not a deadline. He says July 1st is when each of the three countries indicates whether they want to renew the agreement for 16 more years, withdraw from it entirely, or do neither. A majority of a bipartisan parliamentary committee is against people with mental illness becoming eligible for medical assistance in dying. Conservative and Liberal MPs on the committee co-signed that single recommendation in a report Wednesday after having interviewed 44 witnesses. Conservative MP Andrew Lawton sat on that committee and says the decision reflects his own struggles with mental illness.
4: I and many others who wrote in, who've shared their stories, have said that if the expansion that is currently set to come in next year were there previously, I and these others might not be here today.
1: But the recommendations against allowing the mentally ill to access MAID wasn't unanimous, and the report includes a number of dissenting opinions. Some committee members say the process was flawed and biased. The agency that oversees safety at BC Amusement Parks says it's found what it calls electrical non-compliance at a water park where 12 children were burned. The kids suffered electrical burns Monday when RCMP say they made contact with a railing underneath a water slide ride in the area where people line up. Two of the 12 students had to be airlifted to hospital. Technical Safety BC is leading the investigation and says the water park will remain closed until the problems are fixed. And a terrifying moment in New York City Wednesday as one of Central Park's famous carriage horses broke loose and threw a family of tourists. ABC's Matt Rivers has more.
5: A horse-drawn carriage takes off in Central Park. The horse bolting as a family of four tourists barely hangs on inside as the horse sprints out of control, moments later crashing into another and flipping onto its side. Police say an 18-year-old man who fell from the carriage rushed to the hospital in critical condition. This is the second incident involving New York's famous and controversial carriage horses in just over a week. New calls from animal rights groups and the Central Park Conservancy to ban the horse carriages.
1: This is the Canadian Press. In sports, Canadian men's soccer team captain Alphonso Davies has the green light to play in Thursday's World Cup match against Qatar in Vancouver. Canada's head coach Jesse Marsh says he'll see how the match against Qatar goes before determining how to use the star left back. Davies hasn't played since May when he injured his hamstring while playing for Germany's Bayern Munich in a Champions League semifinal. In World Cup action Wednesday, 43,000 fans at Toronto Stadium saw Ghana score a 1-0 victory in stoppage time against Panama. Colombia opened its tournament with a 3-1 win over Uzbekistan in Mexico City. In baseball action, Andrés Giménez had two hits, an RBI, and three steals for the Toronto Blue Jays in a 3-0 win over the Boston Red Sox. Scheduled starter Max Scherzer went back on the injured list with back spasms before the game, a game that ended up seeing seven Toronto pitchers. From the Canadian Press, I'm Karen Rebo.
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1: From the National Newsroom of the Canadian Press, I'm Karen Rebo. U.S. Defense Secretary Pete Hegseth has criticized NATO allies for not taking more responsibility for their own security. He announced a six-month Pentagon review of American forces in Europe to ensure, he says, that NATO moves toward Europe leading its own defense. Speaking at a meeting of NATO defense ministers in Brussels today, Hegseth called it shameful that European allies denied U.S. forces access to bases for attacks on Iran. He emphasized the need for a NATO 3.0, urging the alliance to become a hardline military force. His words come a day after the American and Iranian presidents signed a memorandum of understanding for an U.S.-Iran peace deal. Ukraine hit a Moscow oil refinery for a second time in a week today and disrupted commercial flights at Moscow airports in one of Ukraine's biggest drone attacks since Russia's invasion more than 4 years ago. Russian defense officials say its air defenses overnight shot down 555 Ukrainian drones over multiple regions, with almost 200 intercepted as they were approaching the Russian capital. Several drones hit the Moscow oil refinery on the southeastern outskirts of the city. Most experts doubt the U.S. would suddenly leave the Kuzma trade agreement, despite the American president's comments yesterday suggesting otherwise.
2: U.S. President Donald Trump told reporters at the G7 summit in France he would rather not have the Canada-U.S.-Mexico agreement in place.
3: But I may sign it,
4: right?
3: But we'd do better as a country if we don't have an agreement.
4: So are you thinking of...
3: Yeah, I'm thinking about maybe we won't be able to make a deal.
2: He also said he views it as, quote, possibly expiring immediately. Johns Hopkins University's Christopher Sands says Kuzma's July 1st date is a milestone, not a deadline. Renew Kuzma for 16 more years, withdraw entirely, or do neither. Because of how integrated many North American industries are, most experts doubt that the U.S. would be quick to exit the trade pact. Jason White, The Canadian Press.
1: And New York Knicks pride continues to sweep through the Big Apple as city officials prepare for this morning's ticker tape victory parade, capping off a fun few days for the new NBA champs. Here's ABC's Hannah Bata.
5: For the first time ever, the Canyon of Heroes will be showered in orange and blue, celebrating the Knicks' first NBA championship in 53 years. Millions are expected to flood the streets. That appreciation is already on display across the city. Last night, Finals MVP Jalen Brunson and teammate Josh Hart threw out the ceremonial first pitch at Yankee Stadium, receiving a thunderous standing ovation. Meanwhile, Knicks owner James Dolan says the champs are White House bound.
1: This is the Canadian Press. In sports, Canadian men's soccer team captain Alphonso Davies has the green light to play in Thursday's World Cup match against Qatar in Vancouver. Canada's head coach Jesse Marsh says he'll see how the match against Qatar goes before determining how to use the star left back. Davies hasn't played since May when he injured his hamstring while playing for Germany's Bayern Munich in a Champions League semifinal. In World Cup action Wednesday, 43,000 fans at Toronto Stadium saw Ghana score a 1-0 victory in stoppage time against Panama. Colombia opened its tournament with a 3-1 win over Uzbekistan in Mexico City. In baseball action, Andrés Giménez had two hits, an RBI, and three steals for the Toronto Blue Jays in a 3-0 win over the Boston Red Sox. Scheduled starter Max Scherzer went back on the injured list with back spasms before the game, a game that ended up seeing seven Toronto pitchers. From the Canadian Press, I'm Karen Rebo.
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0: Good morning. It's 5:30. I'm Tim Durkin with your CJBQ News update. Not a great day today. Overcast. Showers, risk of a thunderstorm. Wind gusts at times up to 70 kilometers an hour. The high 22. Here's what's making news this hour. Belleville police have arrested 8 people and seized a massive haul of drugs and weapons following a series of raids this week. The crackdowns began on Monday with a high-risk vehicle stop at North Park Street and Bell Boulevard, leading officers to a nearby motel. Investigators ultimately uncovered thousands of grams of fentanyl, coke, meth, and stacks of cash. Police dog Backs located a hidden compartment containing one of 6 seized firearms, which included loaded handguns and a short rifle. 2 suspects from Oshawa face an extensive list of weapons and trafficking charges. The remaining 6 suspects, all from Belleville, face drug-related charges. Much more at QuinnyNews.com. The funeral for an OPP constable killed on the job last week will be held in the GTA today. Tarun Bali, fatally struck by a vehicle in northern Ontario in Hearst, as police tried to stop a person who had escaped from a hospital. 2 more boys facing charges after a Toronto police officer hit by a car that had been reported stolen this week. A 12-year-old arrested Monday and is charged with attempted murder, dangerous operation, and theft of a motor vehicle. Police say a second 12-year-old charged with theft and dangerous operation, as well as possessing property obtained by crime worth more than $5,000. Police say 2 Hamilton men have been arrested in an alleged contraband tobacco operation at a nearby First Nation that was used to funnel money outside to a criminal enterprise. The OPP and police for the 6 Nations of the Grand River say they seized 40,000 kilograms of tobacco in searches at a Hamilton home and a manufacturing facility on the First Nation. Police say they identified 13 foreign nationals during the searches, and border officials are working on the investigation. An OPP spokesperson did not say how those 13 people were tied to the investigation. President Donald Trump is taking a victory lap in France as he signs the Memorandum of Understanding looking to draw down the war with Iran with this new deal.
1: U.S. officials say the deal takes effect immediately, reopening the Strait of Hormuz, allowing Iran to resume oil sales and beginning a new round of talks over Tehran's nuclear program. Earlier yesterday, President Trump said the Memorandum of Understanding is not final and that he would resume fighting if Iran does not, quote, behave.
0: That was the ABC's Karen Hua. The city of Quinte West preparing to slash development charges in order to qualify for funding through the province of Ontario's Development Charges Reduction Program. Councillors discussed a motion to sign an agreement in principle to lower development charges by 30% or more during the meeting. That agreement required to apply for the program, which offers to fund infrastructure to support new development with provincial cash to lower costs for developers. The motion passed after brief debate. That's the news. At the FIFA World Cup today, Canada taking on Qatar. Vancouver, 6 p.m. tonight. Captain Alfonso Davies has been given the green light to play. It's Czechia and South Africa at 12, Switzerland against Bosnia-Herzegovina at 3, and Mexico and South Korea at 9 o'clock. England, Ghana, and Colombia winners yesterday. The Toronto Marlies can win the Calder Cup tonight with a Game 4 victory against the Chicago Wolves in Toronto at 7. Maddox Ben Danford and former Belleville Senators captain Logan Shaw play for Toronto. Belleville's Zoe Ewens was selected in the 3rd round of the PWHL draft yesterday by the Montreal Victoire. The Blue Jays take on Boston today at 1:35. Trey is Savage on the mound. Toronto beat Boston 3-0 last night. It's the first day of the U.S. Open and the LPGA's Meyer Classic. Cloudy today, showers 10 to 15 millimeters, heavy wind gusts at times up to 70 kilometers an hour and 20. Tonight, overcast, chance of showers, breezy and 14. Tomorrow, sunny with cloudy periods, breezy, chance of evening showers and 22. The UV index 8 or very high. For the weekend, sun and cloud with chance of showers, temperatures around 22. Right now, 16. 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
3: And it is 5:36, and welcome to a Thursday, and it is a rainy one, as you heard Tim say, in for 10 to 15 mil, so definitely take the umbrella with you. And we're looking at a daytime high of 20 degrees right now. It is 16 in the rain. Let's get this party started. We are together forever. It's Rick Astley, 800 CJBQ.

0: 1-800-CJBQ. And a good Thursday morning to you. It is 5:45. Brian DeCarin and Keith Urban. And the fun begins where the black top ends. Well, the fun begins this weekend. It is the ultimate summer party this Friday in downtown Belleville. Yep, it's back downtown at dusk. And it's starting at 4 to 10 o'clock. So after work, come on down and let your hair down, as they say. And great musical talent, including Cue the Funk, Impish Grins, The Remedy, and it'll be demonstrations and performances with Oxygen Yoga and Fitness, Isabella Hoops, Salsa Dance Instructor Jen Pacheco, and that's a downtown favorite there. And so there's lots going on, Model L Fashion Show, and let's see here, what else have we got going on? Oh, of course, I imagine you got food there for sure. And so, yeah, you'll be able to take that in as well. Yeah, there it says there. Food to keep you on your feet all night long. Downtown's Frosty Bubble Bliss, Burger Revolution, and others will be there to keep you fed and keep you energized. So plan to take it in. Again, the kickoff to summer, which actually the first day of summer is officially on Sunday. But kicking it off this weekend, get an early start on it, happening Friday with Downtown at dusk in downtown Belleville. With the weather, well, we hope it's not going to be wet, that's for sure, for Friday and the downtown at dusk. But we do have cloudy skies today, showers, and it's been kind of raining, I think, overnight, all night long type of thing. We're looking at 10 to 15 mil today, risk of a thunderstorm. Heavy wind gusts at times up to 70 kilometers per hour, 20 your high. Chance of showers tonight, low of 14. And tomorrow, sunny with cloudy breaks. Chance of showers perhaps popping up late afternoon and into the evening, 22 is the daytime high. Right now, check on the temperature there. Do a refresh. In the rain, it is 16 degrees at CJBQ.
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Time loving you, Julian Austin on CJBQ. Three away from six in the news, and it's going to be a wet one today. Take that umbrella along with you. To take us to news, a memory from Johnny Paycheck, 800-CJBQ, now in our 80th year.

0: Good morning. It's 6 o'clock. I'm Tim Durkin with your CJBQ News update. Not a nice day today. Overcast, showers, risk of a thunderstorm. Heavy wind gusts at times up to 70 kilometers an hour. The daytime high, 20. 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They're on Sydney Street in Belleville.
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0: Eight people are facing charges after Belleville police executed a massive series of drug and weapons raids this week. Officers seized six firearms, including a rifle hidden in a secret compartment located by the canine unit, alongside thousands of grams of fentanyl, cocaine, and meth. Two suspects from Oshawa remain in custody on extensive weapons and trafficking charges. Six local residents released with court dates next month. Much more at QuinnyNews.com. Six Nations police and the OPP have shut down a massive contraband tobacco factory they say was run by organized crime. Authorities allege the sophisticated operation used First Nations land to hide its tracks and funnel millions of dollars in profits to an external criminal enterprise. Six Nations Police Chief Darren Montour sharply condemned the network. Two Hamilton men have been arrested in the raid, which also turned up a handgun, stolen vehicles, and over 40,000 kilos of illicit tobacco. Police are reminding drivers road safety is not optional after a dangerous incident in a local parking lot. Quinny West OPP tracked down a vehicle after witnesses reported it drifting and nearly hitting another car. The vehicle deemed so unfit on the road, police seized the plates and towed it away. The driver faces a long list of charges. Residents of Prince Edward Estates in Quinny West will be seeing no relief from elevated wastewater rates. Here's Alana Cameron.
3: Quinty West Council voted 9-4 against a motion to lower the subdivision's rates to match the standard municipal average. Homeowners in the estate currently pay $91 a month, more than double the standard $41 municipal rate to cover a separate treatment plant. Councillor David O'Neill led the opposition to the rate cut during a vigorous debate floor. Mayor Jim Harrison and Councillors Allier, McHugh, and Sharp voted in favor of the relief. Alana Cameron, Quinty News.
0: The city of Quinty West preparing to slash its local development charges by 30% or more to qualify for provincial funding. City Council passed a motion on Wednesday to sign an agreement in principle for Ontario's Development Charges Reduction Program. The provincial program offers cash to fund local infrastructure, effectively lowering upfront costs for new developers. The motion passed after brief debate, securing the city's chance to apply for the cost-saving initiative. An initial agreement to end the war between the U.S. and Iran calls on Tehran to dilute its stockpile of highly enriched uranium. It would also waive sanctions on the country, immediately allowing Iran to sell its oil freely. That's according to U.S. officials who read out the language of the memorandum. They did so yesterday. Iran also released a similar version. The deal would also open the Strait of Hormuz. Both the U.S. and Iranian presidents have signed the deal, with Donald Trump signing coming while dining with France's president at the Palace of Versailles. Belleville's gearing up to celebrate its fifth annual Caribbean Festival. Last year's three-day celebration drew over 10,000 people and generated $1.1 million for local business and hotel. While the signature event continues to grow, organizers face an ongoing challenge due to limited funding. You can make a donation or sponsor the event. There's more details at QuinnyNews.com. That's the news. Cloudy today, showers 10 to 15 millimeters, heavy wind gusts at times up to 70 kilometers an hour and 20. Tonight, overcast, chance of showers, breezy and 14. Tomorrow, sunny with cloudy periods, breezy, chance of evening showers and 22. The UV index 8 or very high. For the weekend, sun and cloud with chance of showers, temperatures around 22. Right now, 16. 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
5: 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Highway 62, I'm not seeing construction-related delays yet. Highway 37 looks good. The 401 is also clear. We are dealing with heavy rain, so just keep in mind we have wet road conditions this morning. 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With the latest traffic, I'm Antonia Altabonte.
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0: CJBQ Sports is brought to you by McAdam Window and Door. Call McAdam today. Tell them Earl and Harold sent ya. Captain Alphonso Davies will be available to play tonight against Qatar for Canada's second FIFA World Cup soccer game set for BC Play Stadium.
7: Davies missed his team's World Cup opener while recovering from a hamstring injury from the Champions League semifinals. Coach Jesse Marsh says they'll see how the match goes and then make a decision on how to use him for the rest of the tournament. Davies hasn't played for Canada since March of 2025. Both Canada and Qatar have 1 point heading into their second match. Hannah Stoles, The Canadian Press.
0: Elsewhere today, 12 o'clock kickoff, Czechia, South Africa. Switzerland, Bosnia, Herzegovina go at 3 p.m. Mexico and South Korea at 9 o'clock. Yesterday, fan favorite England doubled Croatia 4-2. Ghana getting past Panama 1-0. Uzbekistan fell to Colombia by a 3-1 final. Belleville's Zoe Ewens is expected to be a professional hockey player. The Quinnipiac grad and former graduate of Eastside Secondary was taken in the third round of the Professional Women's Hockey League draft last night. She was selected by the Montreal Victoire 36th overall. American defender Caroline Harvey taken first overall by the Vancouver Golden Eyes.
8: A little pop-up shallow right. It's dropping and in there. And Vladdy will take it.
0: The Toronto Blue Jays got two RBIs from Vladimir Guerrero Jr. Neither hit was far out of the infield, but he'll take it. Toronto got a 3-0 win last night. First pitch this afternoon, 1:35. It's Treya Savage against Sonny Gray. In golf today, it's the first round of the U.S. Open. It's at Shinnecock Hills Golf Club. The LPGA Tour underway today at the Meijer LPGA Classic in Michigan. In Belleville women's fastball, EMS Tech got 16 strikeouts from Joni Hoover in a 12-0 win over Quinney Home Installations. The WNBA will expand its schedule to 50 games per team next season, the most in the league's 30-year history. The new collective bargaining agreement ratified earlier this year allows the league to play up to 50 games for the next 2 years. They're playing 44 games this year. New York City's ticker tape parade for the NBA champs going today.
9: There is simply just an electric energy in the air, although we are just hours away from the festivities. Lower Manhattan is essentially shut down as preparations are still underway out. There are officers directing traffic here on Broadway, and fans have already shown up. We are seeing blue and orange. The NYPD is ensuring that this all goes down today extremely in a safe way.
0: ABC's Phil Tate in Lower Manhattan. And we finish with hockey. The Calder Cup could be awarded tonight. The Toronto Marlies, led by former Belleville Senators captain Logan Shaw, have a 3-0 lead over the Chicago Wolves. Puck drop in Toronto is 7 o'clock. Maddox Ben Danford also plays for the Marlies. And that's sports.
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0: 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If it floats on the bay, call Pat Bray. It's showtime. Wind veering south 30 knots, going southwest to 30 knots. Then veering to west 25 near midnight. Wind west 25 knots tomorrow. Waves 1.5, building to 2 to 3 meters. Subsiding to 2 meters overnight. 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

0: Nylon's Wildfire, and also in there, Steely Dan with Peg. It is 6:21, and it's a rainy Thursday morning. We'll have a look at your forecast in detail in just a moment. And a reminder, we'll take another qualifier for our great Father's Day prize pack in our Dad's on the Green, Dad's Day on the Green. And when I call upon you to call in a certain number of caller, share the best advice that you ever received from your dad, and you'll be qualified to win a great prize pack. Golfing out, there'll be a foursome with golf carts at Black Bear Ridge, and that includes dinner at their The Turn Pub and Grill. A tailor-made prize pack, including a couple of packages of golf balls, protective covers for your putters, and we have a couple of hats as well included, and two golf shirts. They'll look sharp for sure from Red Shark Menswear in downtown Trenton. So be ready to qualify. That'll happen before 9 o'clock for sure. Happening on Saturday, it's a great event. It's Helmets on Kids, sponsored by Bon Law, McDougal Insurance, and ASR and Red Path. And what's going to be given away? Well, bike helmet giveaway and fitting. All taking place at the Children's Safety Village, 129 John Street South in Belleville, and that'll be on from 9 to 11. So come on out at the helmets, very, very important as far as keeping your kids safe when they're bike riding out on the streets in the neighborhood. And it is, again, Helmets on Kids, and it is happening this Saturday, 9 to 11 at the Children's Safety Village, 129 John Street South, and that's, of course, right here in Belleville. With the forecast, we're waking up to a wet one today, for sure. 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Have Warner in your corner. Cloudy with some sunny breaks along the way, but showers right now, and 10 to 15 mil expected. Risk of maybe even a thunderstorm. Gusts up to, with the winds there, up to 70 kilometers per hour, even 90 by Lake Ontario. So if you're down in the county there, 24 your high. Overcast and breezy tonight, 14 the low. And tomorrow for Friday, sunny with cloudy periods, breezy. Chance of an afternoon shower perhaps to pop up, 23 the expected high. Right now, 16 degrees at CJBQ.
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0: Good morning. 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I'm Tim Durkin with your CJBQ News Update. Cloudy with sunny periods, showers 10 to 15 millimeters. Risk of a thunderstorm. Heavy wind gusts at times up to 70 kilometers an hour, up to 90 K an hour by Lake Ontario, and 24. 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
0: Belleville police have arrested eight people and seized a massive haul of drugs and weapons following a series of raids this week. The crackdowns began on Monday with a high-risk vehicle stop at North Park Street and Bell Boulevard, leading officers to a nearby motel. Investigators ultimately uncovered thousands of grams of fentanyl, coke, meth, and stacks of cash. Police dog Bax located a hidden compartment containing one of six seized firearms, which included loaded handguns and a short rifle. Two suspects from Oshawa face an extensive list of weapons and trafficking charges. The remaining six suspects, all from Belleville, face drug-related charges. Much more at QuinnyNews.com. The funeral for an OPP constable killed on the job last week will be held in the GTA today. Tarun Bali fatally struck by a vehicle in northern Ontario in Hearst as police tried to stop a person who had escaped from a hospital. President Donald Trump is taking a victory lap in France as he signs the Memorandum of Understanding looking to draw down the war with Iran with this new deal.
2: U.S. officials say the deal takes effect immediately, reopening the Strait of Hormuz, allowing Iran to resume oil sales and beginning a new round of talks over Tehran's nuclear program. Earlier yesterday, President Trump said the Memorandum of Understanding is not final and that he would resume fighting if Iran does not, quote, behave.
0: That was the ABC's Karen Hua. Residents of Prince Edward Estates in Murray Ward and Quinney West will be seeing no relief from elevated wastewater rates. During yesterday's council meeting, they voted against a motion to reduce the wastewater rates for the subdivision in order to match the standard rate across the municipality. The standard wastewater rate paid in Quinney West is $41 a month, while the elevated rate charged to homes in the estates is $91 due to running on a separate treatment plant. Council engaged in vigorous debate over the motion. Councillor Dave O'Neill opposed removing the elevated rate.
3: I believe we must carefully consider whether it is appropriate for the city to cover the estimated annual shortfall of nearly $200,000 a year. As councillors, we must ensure we are making the best financial decisions for all Quinney West residents, adhering to our established agreements.
0: Council voted against the motion to reduce the rate 9-4, with Jim Elliott, Dave McHugh, Karen Sharp, and Jim Harrison voting in favor. The City of Quinney West preparing to slash development charges in order to qualify for funding through the Province of Ontario's Development Charges Reduction Program. Councillors discussed a motion to sign an agreement in principle to lower development charges by 30% or more during the meeting. That agreement required to apply for the program, which offers to fund infrastructure to support new development with provincial cash to lower costs for developers. The motion passed after brief debate. That's the news. CJBQ radar weather, cloudy, some sunny periods, showers, risk of a thunderstorm today. Heavy wind gusts at times up to 70 kilometers an hour, higher by the lake 24. Tonight, overcast, breezy, the low 14. Tomorrow, sunny with cloudy periods, breezy, chance of an afternoon shower and 23, a high UV index. Saturday, sunny with cloudy periods, breezy, chance of an afternoon shower and 23. Sunday, sun and cloud, chance of showers and 24. 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We begin with good news for the World Cup of Soccer. Canada head coach Jesse Marsh says captain Alphonso Davies available for the World Cup match against Qatar in Vancouver. Davies hasn't played since early May when he suffered a hamstring injury while playing for Bayern Munich. He's been following return-to-play protocol since the national squad in Edmonton at the end of May. Kickoff 6 p.m. tonight. Czechia and South Africa go in the noon hour. It's Switzerland and Bosnia-Herzegovina at 3, Mexico and South Korea at 9 p.m. England, Ghana, and Colombia were winners yesterday. The PWHL held their draft yesterday. 8 rounds taken in the third round, 38th overall, Belleville's Zoe Ewens. She's a graduate of Eastside Secondary and just finished with Quinnipiac. She was taken by the Montreal Victoire.
4: Got him! Louis Varlin dominates the Red Sox here in the bottom of the ninth inning, striking out the side on 10 pitches.
0: The Toronto Blue Jays 3-0 winners at Boston last night. 1:35 first pitch today. Treya Savage will get the ball. In Belleville women's fastball, a 12-0 win for EMS Tech over Quinney Home Installations. We turn now to golf. One of the biggest tournaments of the year tees off today. The U.S. Open going in Southampton, New York, taking place at Shinnecock Hills Golf Club. The Meyer LPGA Classic, it's teeing off in Michigan. The New York Knicks victory tour following their NBA championship since 1973, the first one, continued with Jalen Brunson and Josh Hart and Yankee Stadium. They threw out the first pitch before the Yankees game against the White Sox. Many psychologists say these collective moments of joy for a sports team can actually rewire a person's brain. Neurologist Dr. Leah Kroll says it comes from a deeply sensitive part of the brain that feeds on what's going on around you.
5: You also tap into what the collective audience and fans are feeling, and all of that is going to amplify your emotional experience.
0: Hundreds of thousands of people expected for the parade today. And Maddox's Ben Danford can win his first professional hockey championship tonight with a Game 4 win for the Toronto Marlies. They have a 3-0 series lead over the Chicago Wolves in the AHL championship. Former Belleville Senator Logan Shaw is the captain for the Marlies. Puck drop is set for 7 o'clock. And that's sports.
6: 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See it tonight. Hear it today. This is Eastern Ontario's number one name in news. 800-CJBQ.
7: Hi, I'm Carson Arthur. It's time for a Take It Outside Minute on 800-CJBQ. There's something absolutely satisfying about a big, green, healthy hedge, especially if that hedge makes a perfect privacy screen between you and your neighbors. The challenge I have with most hedges in our area, though, is that we make the same mistakes with them over and over. Too often, we forget about how our evergreen trees actually grow. Almost all the conifers used for hedges in our area are wider at the bottom than they are at the top. When we place these on our property lines or up against the fence, we put them too close to that structure. I always tell DIYers and landscapers and homeowners to plant the root ball of each tree at least 3 feet away from where you want them to eventually grow to. This allows the tree space to properly grow in without causing an issue later on, like overcrowding or growing into your neighbor's yard.
6: From sports to the oldies to the country, we cover it all. 800-CJBQ.

0: That's Fleetwood Mac's Rhiannon, CJBQ. Welcome to a Thursday morning. It is 6:43, Brian DeCare. It's a wet one, and we'll find out all the details now of the forecast, radar weather with Kevin Williams, and it is brought to you this morning by Crozier Heating and Air. A breath of fresh air for over 25 years. Get a free quote at CrozierHeating.com. I say good morning to you, Kevin Williams. How are you?
1: Good to be with you, and a good morning to all. How are you doing, Brian?
0: Yeah, doing just fine. High and dry. I mean, we have enjoyed, a couple of days of relative sunshine and a little bit of warmth, but I guess, as they say, into everyone's life, a little rain must fall, and it's doing just that right now, in fact.
1: Oh, absolutely. Walkworth, Consicon, Napanee, Tweed, Foxborough, all getting rained this morning. It is one of those mornings where you just want to leave a little extra time so you don't have to race and risk hydroplaning. We've had some big downpours. Cherry Valley so far, 19 millimeters of rain. But it's not how the entire day will go, Brian. This is with a warm front that will lift north and take this rain with it. So in a couple of hours, the widespread showers and thundery downpours will depart. Then a cold front will sweep through around lunchtime. That'll bring another shower or a thunderstorm. It'll also help to kick up the wind. So we've got multiple issues in play today in terms of turbulent weather. We'll follow it all. However, again, we'll want to emphasize the good news is the timing. It moves out, does the system tonight in its wake. I'm still pretty optimistic about the weekend. Not suggesting it's a perfect weekend. There could still be a stray shower, but overall the weekend shapes up well. Not going to be a particularly warm weekend. Again, no high heat is foreseen for at least another week, but the weekend I think we'll get a lot of opportunity to get some outdoor plans in. So for the next couple of hours, what you see is what you get. Cloudy with frequent showers, some thundery downpours. That's how it's going to go through the next couple hours. After that, the wind will pick up, the clouds will break a bit for a few peaks of sun, but there'll be another couple of showers or a thunderstorm late morning, early afternoon. Temperatures today peak at 24, afternoon wind gust to 70 kilometers an hour, as high as 90 kilometers an hour lakeside this afternoon. For tonight, partly cloudy and breezy, we're down to 14. Tomorrow and Saturday, calmer, nicer, not perfect, a mix of cloud and sunshine with a stray shower possible either afternoon. It'll be breezy, but comfortable. The high both days at 23. We should see at least some sun on Sunday as well. So it's darkest before the dawn. In this case, for today, it's darkest right after the dawn. But again, it's not how the whole day will go. But the next couple of hours, boy, it's going to be a soaker. So please drive and travel with care. Brian?
0: All righty. Thank you very much, Kevin. And you enjoy your Thursday.
1: You as well.
0: Right now it is 16 degrees in the rain at 800 CJBQ. One on the way from Feist on CJBQ.
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Brian DeCare, wet Thursday morning. Take the umbrella along with you, at least for the part of the day. Probably clear up according to Kevin's forecast there that we just heard. But we do have sunny breaks on the way. Right now we're dealing with the rain. And 24, the high 16 is where we're at right now. And coming up on Saturday, it's opening reception for Stitch Stories Bridging Communities at the Parrot Gallery. And that's 2:30 to 4 in the afternoon. And come on out and hear how this creative group of artists will be covering one of Belleville's bridges with their crochet work. Yep. And so the display.

0: major deal as far as a new GM, Mr. Chaykek, is concerned. And, yeah, they sent goalie Joseph Woll and defenseman Simon Benoit to the Philadelphia Flyers in exchange for a couple of Swedes there, goalie Samuel Ersson and Emil Andrade, and a third-round pick coming up in the next week's draft. More music to take us to news time. That's coming up on CJBQ.
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0: Good morning. It's 7 o'clock. I'm Tim Durkin with your CJBQ News Update. Cloudy with some sunny periods, showers, risk of a thunderstorm. Heavy wind gusts at times up to 70 kilometers an hour and 24. 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
0: Eight people are facing charges after Belleville police executed a massive series of drug and weapons raids this week. Officers seized six firearms, including a rifle hidden in a secret compartment located by the canine unit, alongside thousands of grams of fentanyl, cocaine, and meth. Two suspects from Oshawa remain in custody on extensive weapons and trafficking charges. Six local residents released with court dates next month. Much more at QuinnyNews.com. Six Nations police and the OPP have shut down a massive contraband tobacco factory they say was run by organized crime. Authorities allege the sophisticated operation used First Nations land to hide its tracks and funnel millions of dollars in profits to an external criminal enterprise. Six Nations Police Chief Darren Montour sharply condemned the network. Two Hamilton men have been arrested in the raid, which also turned up a handgun, stolen vehicles, and over 40,000 kilos of illicit tobacco. Police are reminding drivers road safety is not optional after a dangerous incident in a local parking lot. Quinney West OPP tracked down a vehicle after witnesses reported it drifting and nearly hitting another car. The vehicle deemed so unfit on the road, police seized the plates and towed it away. The driver faces a long list of charges. Residents of Prince Edward Estates in Quinney West will be seeing no relief from elevated wastewater rates. Here's Alana Cameron.
2: Quinney West Council voted 9-4 against a motion to lower the subdivision's rates to match the standard municipal average. Homeowners in the estate currently pay $91 a month, more than double the standard $41 municipal rate to cover a separate treatment plant. Councillor David O'Neill led the opposition to the rate cut during a vigorous debate floor. Mayor Jim Harrison and Councillors Allier, McHugh and Sharp voted in favour of the relief. Alana Cameron, Quinty News.
0: The city of Quinty West preparing to slash its local development charges by 30% or more to qualify for provincial funding. City Council passed a motion on Wednesday to sign an agreement in principle for Ontario's Development Charges Reduction Program. The provincial program offers cash to fund local infrastructure, effectively lowering upfront costs for new developers. The motion passed after brief debate, securing the city's chance to apply for the cost-saving initiative. An initial agreement to end the war between the U.S. and Iran calls on Tehran to dilute its stockpile of highly enriched uranium. It would also waive sanctions on the country, immediately allowing Iran to sell its oil freely. That's according to U.S. officials who read out the language of the memorandum. They did so yesterday. Iran also released a similar version. The deal would also open the Strait of Hormuz. Both the U.S. and Iranian presidents have signed the deal, with Donald Trump signing coming while dining with France's president at the Palace of Versailles. The city of Quinney West has announced a section of Dundas Street West closed to vehicle traffic this Sunday. It's for the Larry Young Memorial Father's Day Car Show. Dundas West from Division to Front Street will be closed from 7:30 a.m. to 4:30 p.m. Westbound traffic detoured onto Front Street off the Veterans Skyway Bridge. Eastbound traffic detoured onto Division. That's the news. 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I'm Tim Durkin in the Quinny News Center. Sports, weather, and traffic are coming up.
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4: Here's our forecast for the Quinte area. The heavy early morning showers and thundery downpours shifting north out of the area this morning. From mid-morning on, the winds will ramp up. Clouds will break for sunny periods. There'll also be another shower or a thunderstorm through the early afternoon. The high temperature today, 24. Winds will gust as high as 70 kilometers an hour this afternoon and as high as 90 kilometers an hour near the lakefront. For tonight, partly cloudy and breezy, the low 14. For tomorrow and Saturday, fairly pleasant. A mix of sun and cloud. Can't rule out a shower either day, especially the afternoon hours. It'll be breezy and comfortable both days with high temperatures near 23. From the CJBQ Radar Weather Center, I'm meteorologist Kevin Williams.
5: Right now, it's 16 degrees at 800 CJBQ.
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6: It's a clear drive on the 401 heading out of Belleville and Trenton. Even if you're headed towards Belleville and Trenton, I'm not seeing any problems from Napanee or Brighton. Highway 62 is also clear. Highway 37 is doing well. And Highway 49 looks good in both directions. 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With the latest traffic, I'm Antonia Altavante.
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0: Captain Alphonso Davies will be available to play tonight against Qatar for Canada's second FIFA World Cup soccer game set for BC Play Stadium.
8: Davies missed his team's World Cup opener while recovering from a hamstring injury from the Champions League semifinals. Coach Jesse Marsh says they'll see how the match goes and then make a decision on how to use him for the rest of the tournament. Davies hasn't played for Canada since March of 2025. Both Canada and Qatar have 1 point heading into their second match. Hannah Stoles, The Canadian Press.
0: Elsewhere today, 12 o'clock kickoff, Czechia, South Africa. Switzerland, Bosnia, Herzegovina go at 3 p.m., Mexico and South Korea at 9 o'clock. Yesterday, fan-favorite England doubled Croatia 4-2, Ghana getting past Panama 1-0. Uzbekistan fell to Colombia by a 3-1 final. Belleville's Zoe Ewens is expected to be a professional hockey player. The Quinnipiac grad and former graduate of Eastside Secondary was taken in the third round of the Professional Women's Hockey League draft last night. She was selected by the Montreal Victoire, 36th overall. American defender Caroline Harvey taken first overall by the Vancouver Golden Eyes.
9: A little pop-up shallow right. It's dropping and in there. And Vladdy will take it.
0: The Toronto Blue Jays got two RBIs from Vladimir Guerrero Jr. Neither hit was far out of the infield, but he'll take it. Toronto got a 3-0 win last night. First pitch this afternoon, 1:35. It's Treya Savage against Sonny Gray. In golf today, it's the first round of the U.S. Open. It's at Shinnecock Hills Golf Club. The LPGA Tour underway today at the Meijer LPGA Classic in Michigan. In Belleville women's fastball, EMS Tech got 16 strikeouts from Joni Hoover in a 12-0 win over Quinte Home Installations. The WNBA will expand its schedule to 50 games per team next season, the most in the league's 30-year history. The new collective bargaining agreement ratified earlier this year allows the league to play up to 50 games for the next 2 years. They're playing 44 games this year. New York City's ticker tape parade for the NBA champs going today.
10: There is simply just an electric energy in the air, although we are just hours away from the festivities. Lower Manhattan is essentially shut down as preparations are still underway. There are officers directing traffic here on Broadway, and fans have already shown up. We are seeing blue and orange. The NYPD is ensuring that this all goes down today extremely in a safe way.
0: ABC's Phil Tate in Lower Manhattan. And we finish with hockey. The Calder Cup could be awarded tonight. The Toronto Marlies, led by former Belleville Senators captain Logan Shaw, have a 3-0 lead over the Chicago Wolves. Puck drop in Toronto is 7 o'clock. Maddox Ben Danford also plays for the Marlies. And that's sports.
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5: And at 7:10, welcome to a wet Thursday morning. There's a new kid in town. It's the Eagles, 800 CJBQ, now in our 80th year.

0: Eagles of the New Kid in Town. 7:15. Welcome to a Thursday morning. Brian DeCaron. Big soccer match, of course, at the World Cup, the FIFA World Cup today. Canada in their second game. They'll be playing Qatar, and that's in Vancouver. So that's a 6 o'clock start, and great news. Apparently, Canadian captain Alphonso Davies will be available for play. He has missed his team's World Cup opener while recovering from a hamstring injury from the Champions League semis. Apparently, he's not played for Canada since March of last year when he tore his ACL in the CONCACAF Nations Finals. But having him available and ready to play today will certainly be a bonus. Well, it is Father's Day. We're heading into Father's Day weekend, and as the saying goes, like father, like some son. Some of the things that the top skills, top five skills that dads pass along to their sons: money management at number 5, number 4, decision making skills, number 3, repair and maintenance, and the top two involve kind of getting you on the move in life. How to drive a car at number 2, and number 1, of course, you first learn how to ride a bike at the hand of a dear old dad. Talk show host Jimmy Kimmel revealing what he gives his father every year.
1: I get my father the same thing every year. 10 uninterrupted minutes of listening to him talk about his knee surgeries without interrupting.
0: Without interruption. That's very nice of Jimmy. 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They've got this. Cloudy today and some rain for this morning, but that'll give way to sunny periods. Showers still a possibility. We're looking at a high of 24. Overcast and breezy, 14 is the low for tonight. And for Friday, sunny with cloudy breaks and the chance of an afternoon shower, the high 23. Right now, 16 degrees at CJBQ. It's the birthday bash ahead.
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0: It's the birthday bash for a Thursday. It's now the 18th of June, and leading it off here, it says, happiest 12th birthday out to Landon Henthorne. It says, we hope you have the best day, Landon, and that's love. Lots of love from Mom, Lincoln, and from Lennox. Happy birthday reads to Crystal Adams. Happy 45th to my beautiful daughter, and hope you have a great day. That's love from Mom. And it says here, would like to wish my wife, Crystal Adams, a very happy 44th birthday today. And we all hope you enjoy your birthday. That's from your husband, Tim Adams, son, Zach, daughters, Tasha and Sadie and Dakota and Brittany. And from your brother, Chris, dad, Paul, and mother, Christian. And we hope you have an amazing birthday. And we love you so very much. Happy 60th says happy birthday, Grammy. And that is out to Karen LaBarge. And that's from Lena and Nora. Happy birthday, Mom, it says. And Brandon, Jesse, Matt, Mike is also sending their wishes along. It says, make sure you stop by Metro in Belleville and wish Karen a happy 60th today. Birthday wishes going out. It says happy 65th to Susan Eisted. That says Susie Q, she's known as. Now, you've joined us in the mature years category. May you have many more happy birthday years to come from your loving husband, Arnold. And let's see, another birthday wish. It says happy birthday to beautiful Sue Eisted. And it says, hope you have a wonderful day, love, from Aunt Rosie, Aunt Helen, Lisa, Jessica, Travis, and Bella. Sending their wishes as well. Happy birthday out to Jane Long. It says here, enjoy your special day, and that's coming from Norman, Nicole, Jeremy, and Madison. And let's see here. Oh, another birthday wish here. It says a happy birthday out to Crystal Adams, amazing mom and Nana, and that's love your kids. Brittany, Sadie, Tasha, Dakota, and Zachary, and your grandkids, Jaden and Octavia. We hope you have an amazing day. And some anniversaries here to wrap things up with. Happy anniversary, it says, to my brother and sister-in-law, Grant and Sandra Fleming, a Madoc celebrating 55 years today. Hope you have an amazing day. Love from Donna. And it says, let's see here. Another wish here. Happy 55th out to Grant and Sandra Fleming, a Madoc. We hope you have many more years together. Love from Julie, Kirk, Chrissy, and Jeff. And hugs from your seven grandchildren. Little extra hug and kiss from your great-grandson, Brooks. Have a great day together. And happy 66th anniversary out to Bud and Mary Maybe. That's lots of love from the whole family. Well, if you're celebrating your birthday today, you are celebrating it right along with these folk on our celebrity list. At the top of the list, Beatle and, of course, solo musician Sir Paul McCartney turns 84. We'll hear Paul with the Beatles in just a moment. She played in the Avengers. Linda Thorson is 79. You know this gal, she was on Taxi as Simca Gravis, Latka's wife there, played by Carol Kane, and she is 74. This gentleman plied his trade in the CFL with Ottawa, Saskatchewan, Hamilton, and Winnipeg, and a Hall of Fame quarterback to boot there, Tom Clements, is 73. Another footballer played as a defensive end with the Buffalo Bills, and Hall of Famer Bruce Smith is 63. And out of Rocky Mountain House, Alberta, Canadian world champion figure skater Kurt Browning turns the big 6-0. Out of Ada, Oklahoma, country star Blake Shelton is at a milestone birthday, number 50 today. And from the past there, 1908, he was born a Canadian politician, Stanley Knowles. He would have celebrated the birthday today. And from the world of baseball, played with St. Louis, Hall of Famer Lou Brock, and movie critic Roger Ebert, also born on this date. Well, let's make the draw for the cake, and out of the hat comes the name. Congrats Karen LaBarge. Karen, either you or a family member can drop by our studios at 10 South Front. We have the voucher for you. Take that over to McDowell's, and they'll present you with a freshly baked 8-inch birthday cake to help you celebrate your special day. A reminder, if you do have a greeting you'd like to get on the air, birthday or an anniversary, give us an email. 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

McCartney, the birthday boy today and yesterday with the Beatles. Heading on up to the 7:30 news update with Tim Durkin. 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

0: Good morning. 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I'm Tim Durkin with your CJBQ News Update. Cloudy with sunny periods, showers, 10 to 15 millimeters risk of a thunderstorm or a downpour. Heavy wind gusts at times up to 70 kilometers an hour and 24, 90 k an hour possible by Lake Ontario. 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
0: Belleville police have arrested 8 people and seized a massive haul of drugs and weapons following a series of raids this week. The crackdowns began on Monday with a high-risk vehicle stop at North Park Street and Bell Boulevard, leading officers to a nearby motel. Investigators ultimately uncovered thousands of grams of fentanyl, coke, meth, and stacks of cash. Police dog Bax located a hidden compartment containing one of 6 seized firearms, which included loaded handguns and a short rifle. 2 suspects from Oshawa face an extensive list of weapons and trafficking charges. The remaining 6 suspects, all from Belleville, face drug-related charges. Much more at QuinnyNews.com. The funeral for an OPP constable killed on the job last week will be held in the GTA today. Tarun Bali, fatally struck by a vehicle in northern Ontario in Hearst, as police tried to stop a person who had escaped from a hospital. 2 more boys facing charges after a Toronto police officer hit by a car that had been reported stolen this week. A 12-year-old arrested Monday and is charged with attempted murder, dangerous operation, and theft of a motor vehicle. Police say a second 12-year-old charged with theft and dangerous operation, as well as possessing property obtained by crime worth more than $5,000. Police say 2 Hamilton men have been arrested in an alleged contraband tobacco operation at a nearby First Nation that was used to funnel money outside to a criminal enterprise. The OPP and police for the 6 Nations of the Grand River say they seized 40,000 kilograms of tobacco in searches at a Hamilton home and a manufacturing facility on the First Nation. Police say they identified 13 foreign nationals during the searches, and border officials are working on the investigation. An OPP spokesperson did not say how those 13 people were tied to the investigation. Residents of Prince Edward Estates in Murray Ward and Quinney West will be seeing no relief from elevated wastewater rates. During yesterday's council meeting, they voted against a motion to reduce the wastewater rates for the subdivision in order to match the standard rate across the municipality. The standard wastewater rate paid in Quinney West is $41 a month, while the elevated rate charged to homes in the estates is $91 due to running on a separate treatment plant. Council engaged in vigorous debate over the motion. Councillor Dave O'Neill opposed removing the elevated rate.
3: I believe we must carefully consider whether it is appropriate for the city to cover the estimated annual shortfall of nearly $200,000 a year. As councillors, we must ensure we are making the best financial decisions for all Quinney West residents, adhering to our established agreements.
0: Council voted against the motion to reduce the rate 9-4, with Jim Elliott, Dave McHugh, Karen Sharp, and Jim Harrison voting in favor. That's the news. CJBQ radar weather, cloudy, some sunny periods, showers, risk of a thunderstorm today. Heavy wind gusts at times up to 70 kilometers an hour, higher by the lake 24. Tonight, overcast, breezy, the low 14. Tomorrow, sunny with cloudy periods, breezy, chance of an afternoon shower, and 23, a high UV index. Saturday, sunny with cloudy periods, breezy, chance of an afternoon shower, and 23. Sunday, sun and cloud, chance of showers, and 24. 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We begin with good news for the World Cup of Soccer. Canada head coach Jesse Marsh says captain Alphonso Davies available for the World Cup match against Qatar in Vancouver. Davies hasn't played since early May when he suffered a hamstring injury while playing for Bayern Munich. He's been following return-to-play protocols since the national squad in Edmonton at the end of May. Kickoff 6 p.m. tonight. Czechia and South Africa go in the noon hour. It's Switzerland and Bosnia-Herzegovina at 3, Mexico and South Korea at 9 p.m. England, Ghana, and Colombia were winners yesterday. The PWHL held their draft yesterday. 8 rounds taken in the third round, 38th overall, Belleville's Zoe Ewens. She's a graduate of Eastside Secondary and just finished with Quinnipiac. She was taken by the Montreal Victoire.
4: Got him! Louis Varlin dominates the Red Sox here in the bottom of the ninth inning, striking out the side on 10 pitches.
0: The Toronto Blue Jays 3-0 winners at Boston last night. 1:35 first pitch today. Treya Savage will get the ball. In Belleville women's fastball, a 12-0 win for EMS Tech over Quinney Home Installations. We turn now to golf. One of the biggest tournaments of the year tees off today. The U.S. Open going in Southampton, New York, taking place at Shinnecock Hills Golf Club. The Meyer LPGA Classic, it's teeing off in Michigan. The New York Knicks victory tour following their NBA championship since 1973, the first one, continued with Jalen Brunson and Josh Hart and Yankee Stadium. They threw out the first pitch before the Yankees game against the White Sox. Many psychologists say these collective moments of joy for a sports team can actually rewire a person's brain. Neurologist Dr. Leah Kroll says it comes from a deeply sensitive part of the brain that feeds on what's going on around you.
5: You also tap into what the collective audience and fans are feeling, and all of that is going to amplify your emotional experience.
0: Hundreds of thousands of people expected for the parade today. And Madoc's Ben Danford can win his first professional hockey championship tonight with a Game 4 win for the Toronto Marlies. They have a 3-0 series lead over the Chicago Wolves in the AHL Championship. Former Belleville Senator Logan Shaw is the captain for the Marlies. Buck drop is set for 7 o'clock. And that's sports.
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0: 96 CJBQ, do set. And all I want to do, well, the to-do list now includes getting to the weather forecast for the day with Kevin Williams Radar Weather, and it's brought to you this hour by Belleville Toyota. Your next vehicle is closer than you think. Belleville Toyota, Millennium Parkway. And I say good morning to Kevin Williams.
1: Hello, Brian. Good morning, and thank you, and a good morning to all. Tough morning out there. Certainly earlier this morning, it's been pouring, and it still is in many areas, but this is not how the whole day will turn out. As a matter of fact, as a warm front lifts north of the region this morning, these rains will depart to the north, and from mid-morning on, there'll be a lot of dry time today, but the arrival of a cold front around the lunch hour, that could spark another shower or a thunderstorm, so please stay alert to changing weather conditions today. Also, this area of low pressure producing this tumult is going to kick up the wind. So the winds will be a factor as we head through the midday and afternoon. Pretty high gust to 70 kilometers an hour expected. It'll all settle down a bit tonight, and we'll set the stage for it. Still looks like a pretty good weekend. Not perfect, but enough sun, enough dry time to get some outdoor plans in. Not a lot of heat, but comfortable temperatures expected. So for today, lots of changes. The early morning rains and thundery downpours will shift north and be out of here by mid-morning. And then during the mid-morning, the cloud will actually break for a peek at the sun. But there'll be another shower or a thunderstorm midday, and the wind will be picking up. We'll see a high today of 24. The winds will gust midday and afternoon to 70 kilometers an hour. Highs 90 clicks lakeside. For tonight, partly cloudy and breezy, the low 14. But tomorrow and Saturday, a blend of sun and cloud. I can't rule out a passing shower favoring the afternoon hours, but dry most of the time. The high both days at 23. From the CJBQ Radar Weather Center, I'm meteorologist Kevin Williams.
0: Right now, it's 16 degrees at 800 CJBQ.
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800-CJBQ, and I'll name the dogs. That's one from Blake Shelton, who celebrates his big birthday today, the big 5-0. And he says that Gwen Stefani, she might have something planned for him for the

0: 1684. That's 399-1684. Or email legion160@bellnet.ca. And come on out and enjoy the barbecue and enjoy music from our very own Robin Scott. She'll be performing there between 2 and 5. Hey, it was the Professional Women's Hockey League draft. It wrapped up in Detroit. 72 players chosen over 6 rounds. And it was Belleville Zoe Ewens being selected in the 3rd round by the Montreal Victoires. So that's exciting stuff. Fantastic. And Zoe, an Eastside secondary grad. Way to go.
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2: Does your partner treat you with kindness? I'm Dr. Julie Galthorpe with In the Moment. If you are asking yourself or someone you care about has asked you, why do you stay? It's important to reflect on the dynamic you are accepting. People stay in relationships despite concern that their partner does not act in a loving, kind, or respectful way. Sometimes these behaviors occur in private with put-downs, and sometimes they are visible to others in your life. For example, you're at a night out with friends and your partner belittles you in front of others, maybe commenting on your appearance or intellect in a derogatory manner. If these things are happening in your relationship, it's important to ask yourself, is it acceptable that the person I love, who professes to love me, treats me in a manner that I would not allow from a stranger? When it comes to couple relationships, how we treat one another matters. 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If you're having fights, insulting one another, or finding that you are physically and emotionally disconnected, it's time to get help. 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If your partner doesn't want help, seek support for yourself. Sure, a couple relationship requires effort to communicate and make one another a priority, but the feeling of work should not outweigh the joy that comes with love and intimacy.
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7: Good morning, I'm Tim Durkin. Cloudy today, some sunny periods, showers, risk of a thunderstorm, heavy wind gusts at times today, the high 24. 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
7: Belleville police have arrested 8 people and seized a massive haul of drugs and weapons following a series of raids this week. In the first of her two reports, here's Alana Cameron.
9: The crackdowns began Monday with a high-risk vehicle stop at North Park Street and Bell Boulevard, leading officers to a nearby motel. Investigators ultimately uncovered thousands of grams of fentanyl, cocaine, and methamphetamine alongside stacks of cash. Police dog Backs also located a hidden compartment containing one of 6 seized firearms, which included loaded handguns and a short rifle. 2 suspects from Oshawa face an extensive list of weapon and trafficking charges and are being held for bail. The remaining 6 suspects, all from Belleville, face drug-related charges and will appear in court this July. Alana Cameron, Quinte News.
7: Police are reminding drivers road safety is not optional after a dangerous incident in a local parking lot. Quinte West OPP tracked down a vehicle after witnesses reported it drifting and nearly hitting another car. The vehicle deemed so unfit for the road that police seized the plates and towed it away on the spot. The driver faces a long list of charges ranging from stunt driving to driving with defective brakes. 2 Hamilton men facing multiple charges after police dismantled a massive multi-million dollar illegal tobacco ring out of the 6 nations of the Grand River Territory. A grand raid by the OPP and 6 Nations police uncovered 5 cigarette assembly lines. They seized over 40,000 kilos of tobacco with a street value topping $10 million. Investigators also recovered a handgun, $25,000 in cash, and 3 stolen vehicles from the properties. 34-year-old Andrew Bassam Hadadin and 45-year-old Mustafa Jabir arrested with border officials investigating 13 foreign nationals discovered working inside the facility. The city of Quinte West preparing to slash its local development charges by 30% or more to qualify for provincial funding. City Council passed a motion yesterday to sign an agreement in principle for Ontario's Development Charge Reduction Program. It offers cash to fund local infrastructure, effectively lowering upfront costs for new developers. The motion passed after a brief debate, securing the city's chance to apply for the cost-saving initiative. Residents of Prince Edward Estates in Quinte West will be seeing no relief from elevated wastewater rates. Again, here's Alana Cameron.
9: Quinte West Council voted 9-4 against a motion to lower the subdivision's rates to match the standard municipal average. Homeowners in the estate currently pay $91 a month, more than double the standard $41 municipal rate to cover a separate treatment plant. Councillor David O'Neill led the opposition to the rate cut during a vigorous debate floor. Mayor Jim Harrison and Councillors Allier, McHugh and Sharp voted in favour of the relief. Alana Cameron, Quinty News.
7: Most experts doubt the U.S. would suddenly leave the CUSMA trade agreement, despite U.S. President Donald Trump's comments in France yesterday suggesting otherwise. Trump told reporters after the G7 summit he would rather not have the Canada-U.S.-Mexico agreement in place.
3: I would prefer not having an agreement, but I'm open to doing it. We'll see what happens.
10: So as of now, it's just going to stick around for 10 years. You're okay with that?
3: No, it's not sticking around. It'll be terminated. In other words,
10: after a decade.
3: It expires.
10: Yeah, in a decade.
3: I prefer that.
11: There's a first paragraph.
3: I view it as possibly expiring immediately.
7: Johns Hopkins University's Christopher Sands says Kuzma's July 1st date is a milestone, not a deadline, when all parties lay their cards on the table. He says each of the three countries is to indicate in a couple of weeks whether they want to renew the pact for 16 more years, withdraw from it entirely, or do neither. A woman's advocacy organization and several other groups that support gun control urging Prime Minister Carney to fully implement a key facet of firearms legislation that passed 30 months ago. Here's Naira Ahmed.
12: The measure would make a person who is subject to a protection order ineligible to hold a firearms license while the order is in effect. A protection order is often issued in intimate partner violence cases. The provision is intended to quickly remove firearms from the hands of abusers at the time when they are often the most dangerous. The government says the term protection order has to be defined in regulation, also noting that record keeping and reporting requirements must be brought into force to fully implement the changes. Naira Ahmed, The Canadian Press.
7: The majority of a bipartisan parliamentary committee is against people with mental illness becoming eligible for medical assistance in dying. Conservative and Liberal MPs on the committee co-signed that single recommendation in a report yesterday after interviewing 44 witnesses. Conservative MP Tamara Jansen says the current safeguards within MAID will continue to protect vulnerable Canadians.
13: Canadians suffering from mental illness deserve care, protection, treatment, and hope. They shouldn't be offered MAID as a substitute for the supports governments have failed to provide.
7: This was the third special committee of Parliament since 2021 struck to assess the eligibility of people with mental illness. Both previous panels recommended more time to study and prepare for the exclusions planned end next March. Justice Minister Sean Fraser said he will review the report and the testimonies the committee heard before deciding how the government will respond. The union representing 19,000 Canadian auto workers says it's bracing for the start of the most consequential labor negotiations in its history. Contract talks between Unifor and the Detroit 3 automakers begin Monday in Toronto as their current collective agreement expires in September.
14: Unifor typically uses pattern bargaining for its auto sector negotiations, and this go-around, like the last one in 2023, will see the union go toe-to-toe with Ford first, and then talks with Stellantis and General Motors are expected to follow. The bargaining comes amid difficult conditions for the sector as it copes with U.S. tariffs, uncertainty in trade talks, and the introduction of Chinese electric vehicles here. Unifor President Lana Payne says job security is paramount. The union says nearly 6,500 total jobs have been lost in the auto manufacturing sector in just the past 16 months. Karen Rebo, The Canadian Press.
7: In the trial for the alleged killer of UnitedHealthcare CEO Brian Thompson, Luigi Mangione's legal team now appears to be switching tactics for his defense.
15: The defense is now claiming Mangione was suffering an extreme emotional disturbance and was not in control of himself. The judge ordered Mangione's lawyers to turn over his psychiatric records. If the jury agrees with the affirmative psychiatric defense, Mangione could be convicted of the lesser crime of manslaughter, which carries a 25-year maximum sentence, instead of murder, which could result in a life sentence.
7: That's the ABC's Sophie Flay. Military members and civilians at CFB Trenton today for the 31st annual Surf and Turf Challenge, making its long-awaited return. The grueling 25-kilometer cross-country multi-sport relay pushes individuals and teams through five intense legs, running, cycling, paddling, swimming, and the base run. Racers will kick off with a 6-kilometer run before transitioning to a 4-kilometer canoe kayak route. a 15-kilometer bike ride, and a 500-meter pool swim. Spectators are encouraged. Belleville gearing up to celebrate its fifth annual Caribbean Festival, bringing vibrant food, music, and culture to the Bay of Quinte region. Last year's three-day celebration drew over 10,000 attendees, generating more than $1 million for local business. While the signature event continues to grow, organizers face ongoing challenges due to limited funding. Community support and sponsorship are both urgently needed to ensure the massive free family celebration keeps running. More at QuinteNews.com. And the City of Quinte West has announced a section of Dundas Street West closed to vehicle traffic on Sunday. It will be from Division to Front Street from 7:30 to 4:30 for the Larry Young Memorial Father's Day Car Show. The routes at QuinteNews.com. That's the news. Remember, you can get the latest news anytime at QuinteNews.com. 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
6: 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Radar weather.
17: Here's our forecast for the Quinte area. The heavy early morning showers and thundery downpours shifting north out of the area this morning. From mid-morning on, the winds will ramp up, clouds will break for sunny periods. There'll also be another shower or a thunderstorm through the early afternoon. The high temperature today, 24. Winds will gust as high as 70 kilometers an hour this afternoon and as high as 90 kilometers an hour near the lakefront. For tonight, partly cloudy and breezy, the low 14. For tomorrow and Saturday, fairly pleasant. A mix of sun and cloud. Can't rule out a shower either day, especially the afternoon hours. It'll be breezy and comfortable both days with high temperatures near 23. From the CJBQ Radar Weather Center, I'm meteorologist Kevin Williams.
18: Right now, it's 16 degrees at 800 CJBQ.
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19: Keep in mind, we are dealing with wet road conditions, but I'm not seeing anything that would slow you down. The 401 is doing well this morning, heading out of Belleville and Trenton towards Napanee or Brighton, Highway 62. I'm also not seeing any construction-related delays, and Highway 37 is problem-free. Highway 49 looks good in both directions. Looking for a little excitement to wrap the Ottawa River with Wilderness Tours. All the excitement you can handle from aisle to aisle, ages 5 and up, wildernesstours.com. And that's the latest traffic. I'm Antonia Altabonte.
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7: Captain Alphonso Davies will be available to play tonight against Qatar for Canada's second FIFA World Cup soccer game set for BC Play Stadium.
21: Davies missed his team's World Cup opener while recovering from a hamstring injury from the Champions League semifinals. Coach Jesse Marsh says they'll see how the match goes and then make a decision on how to use him for the rest of the tournament. Davies hasn't played for Canada since March of 2025. Both Canada and Qatar have 1 point heading into their second match. Hannah Stoles, The Canadian Press.
7: Elsewhere today, 12 o'clock kickoff, Czechia, South Africa. Switzerland, Bosnia, Herzegovina go at 3 p.m., Mexico and South Korea at 9 o'clock. Yesterday, fan favorite England doubled Croatia 4-2, Ghana getting past Panama 1-0. Uzbekistan fell to Colombia by a 3-1 final. Belleville's Zoe Ewens is expected to be a professional hockey player. The Quinnipiac grad and former graduate of Eastside Secondary was taken in the third round of the Professional Women's Hockey League draft last night. She was selected by the Montreal Victoire 36th overall. American defender Caroline Harvey taken first overall by the Vancouver Goldeneyes.
0: A little pop-up shallow right. It's dropping and in there. And Vladdy will take it.
7: The Toronto Blue Jays got two RBIs from Vladimir Guerrero Jr. Neither hit was far out of the infield, but he'll take it. Toronto got a 3-0 win last night. First pitch this afternoon, 1:35. It's Trey Savage against Sonny Gray. In golf today, it's the first round of the U.S. Open. It's at Shinnecock Hills Golf Club. The LPGA Tour underway today at the Meyer LPGA Classic in Michigan. In Belleville women's fastball, EMS Tech got 16 strikeouts from Joni Hoover in a 12-0 win over Quinney Home Installations. The WNBA will expand its schedule to 50 games per team next season, the most in the league's 30-year history. The new collective bargaining agreement ratified earlier this year allows the league to play up to 50 games for the next 2 years. They're playing 44 games this year. New York City's ticker tape parade for the NBA champs going today.
1: There is simply just an electric energy in the air, although we are just hours away from the festivities. Lower Manhattan is essentially shut down as preparations are still underway. There are officers directing traffic here on Broadway, and fans have already shown up. We are seeing blue and orange. The NYPD is ensuring that this all goes down today extremely in a safe way.
7: ABC's Phil Tate in Lower Manhattan. And we finish with hockey. The Calder Cup could be awarded tonight. The Toronto Marlies, led by former Belleville Senators captain Logan Shaw, have a 3-0 lead over the Chicago Wolves. Puck drop in Toronto is 7 o'clock. Maddox Ben Danford also plays for the Marlies. And that's sports.
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18: And at 8:17, let's get you out the door with one from Hootie and the Blowfish. Hold my...

0: 21 CJBQ, and it's a Thursday morning. Welcome to it, Brian DeCare with Hootie and the Blowfish. It's soccer action continuing game number two for Canada, and they're out west in Vancouver to play that second game, and they'll be facing a Qatar. And good news, Captain Alphonso Davies has the green light to play, so how much action he'll see or when that happens or if he plays the full game, we'll certainly find out. Game time is pegged at 6 o'clock. That is Eastern time. Other games today at noon, it's Czechia, South Africa. Mid-afternoon at 3, Switzerland takes on Bosnia. And tonight, later tonight, 9 o'clock start, Mexico, and that's going up against South Korea. Action from yesterday, England doubled Croatia 4-2, Ghana beating Panama 1-0. That one was held in Toronto, and Colombia knocking off Uzbekistan by a 3-1 count. Well, we're just a couple of days away from summer, and actually it officially arrives on Sunday, which is also Father's Day, but Friday it is the kickoff in downtown Belleville. The ultimate summer party is back with Downtown at Dusk, and that is on from 4 till 10 o'clock, so come on out, bring your family along and friends. Lots of music featuring Cue the Funk, Impish Grins, and The Remedy, among others, are performing there, and of course you can't get by. You're going to burn a lot of energy, and you need some food to help you out there. There'll be, let's see here, Downtown's Frosty Bubble Bliss Burger Revolution will be there. Other vendors like, it says here, Triple J Jamaican Jerk, D's Quiet Cafe, Dr. Buck's Sweet Treat, Syrian Corn, Kona Ice, and Binge Box, and an array of over 25 fantastic artisan vendors. And come on out. It's the kickoff to summer. Downtown at Dusk. That's from 4 to 10 in, of course, downtown Belleville. With the weather, well, we've had a lot of heavy rain. It seems to have backed off a bit. There could be still some light shower activity, but that'll eventually break and get some sunny periods today. But meanwhile, in many areas, we're contending with the rain right now. 24 your daytime high, overcast and breezy in the high, or the low rather, 14 tonight. Sunny with cloudy periods and chance of an afternoon shower for tomorrow. The high 23. 16 right now at CJBQ.
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0: 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It's Let It Rain. 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

0: Good morning. It's 8:30. I'm Tim Durkin with your CJBQ News Update. Cloudy with showers today. Risk of a thunderstorm, 10 to 15 millimeters and heavy gusts as well. 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
0: Belleville police have arrested 8 people and seized a massive haul of drugs and weapons following a series of raids this week. The crackdowns began on Monday with a high-risk vehicle stop at North Park Street and Bell Boulevard, leading officers to a nearby motel. Investigators ultimately uncovered thousands of grams of fentanyl, coke, meth, and stacks of cash. Police dog Bax located a hidden compartment containing one of 6 seized firearms, which included loaded handguns and a short rifle. 2 suspects from Oshawa face an extensive list of weapons and trafficking charges. The remaining 6 suspects, all from Belleville, face drug-related charges. Much more at QuinnyNews.com. The funeral for an OPP constable killed on the job last week will be held in the GTA today. Tarun Bali, fatally struck by a vehicle in northern Ontario in Hearst, as police tried to stop a person who had escaped from a hospital. Police say 2 Hamilton men have been arrested in an alleged contraband tobacco operation at a nearby First Nation that was used to funnel money outside to a criminal enterprise. The OPP and police for the 6 Nations of the Grand River say they seized 40,000 kilograms of tobacco in searches at a Hamilton home and a manufacturing facility on the First Nation. Police say they identified 13 foreign nationals during the searches, and border officials are working on the investigation. An OPP spokesperson did not say how those 13 people were tied to the investigation. President Donald Trump is taking a victory lap in France as he signs the Memorandum of Understanding looking to draw down the war with Iran with this new deal.
3: U.S. officials say the deal takes effect immediately, reopening the Strait of Hormuz, allowing Iran to resume oil sales and beginning a new round of talks over Tehran's nuclear program. Earlier yesterday, President Trump said the Memorandum of Understanding is not final and that he would resume fighting if Iran does not, quote, behave.
0: That was the ABC's Karen Hua. Residents of Prince Edward Estates in Murray Ward and Quinney West will be seeing no relief from elevated wastewater rates. During yesterday's council meeting, they voted against a motion to reduce the wastewater rates for the subdivision in order to match the standard rate across the municipality. The standard wastewater rate paid in Quinney West is $41 a month, while the elevated rate charged to homes in the estates is $91 due to running on a separate treatment plant. Council voted against the motion to reduce the rate 9-4, with Jim Elliott, Dave McHugh, Karen Sharp, and Jim Harrison voting in favor. The city of Quinney West preparing to slash development charges in order to qualify for funding through the province of Ontario's Development Charges Reduction Program. Councillors discussed a motion to sign an agreement in principle to lower development charges by 30% or more during the meeting. That agreement required to apply for the program, which offers to fund infrastructure to support new development with provincial cash to lower costs for developers. The motion passed after brief debate. That's the news. In sports, at the FIFA World Cup, Canada takes on Qatar tonight at 6 o'clock in Vancouver. Elsewhere, Czechia and South Africa at the noon. Switzerland, Bosnia-Herzegovina, 3 p.m. Mexico, South Korea at 9 tonight. England, Ghana, and Colombia winners yesterday. The Professional Women's Hockey League draft wrapped up in Detroit. 72 players chosen over 6 rounds, including Belleville's Zoe Ewens, taken by the Montreal Victoire in the third round. The Toronto Marlies can win the Calder Cup tonight with a Game 4 victory against Chicago. Maddox, Ben Danford, and former Belleville Senators captain Logan Shaw play for Toronto. The Blue Jays winners last night. Treya Savage gets the ball in Boston today. And it's the first rounds of golf, men, the U.S. Open, women, the Meyer LPGA Classic. Cloudy today, some sunny periods, showers, risk of a thunderstorm, heavy wind gusts at times up to 70 kilometers an hour in 24. Tonight, overcast, breezy, the low 14. Tomorrow, sunny with cloudy periods, breezy, chance of an afternoon shower in 23. Saturday, sunny with cloudy periods, breezy, chance of an afternoon shower in 23. Sunday, sun and cloud, a chance of showers in 24. It is humid in the Quinte region right now. 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
6: 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Ask them how the posts in their feed make them feel. These apps are built to be addictive, so kids, all of us in fact, will keep coming back for more, even when we are made to feel worse. It's bizarre. You might need to help your son or daughter reset their algorithm by unfollowing certain accounts and following or interacting with more positive ones. They might need suggestions of other healthier things to do, or to see you leading the way by example and putting your own phone away. In the run-up to bedtime, everyone's phone should go away, no questions asked. And if you need some help sort of, I guess, resetting expectations, try engaging parents of your kids' friends for a more coordinated effort. I'm Dr. Sanjay Gupta, helping you live a better life.
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Pat Cecilia, Simon and Garfunkel on CJBQ at 840. Hey, it's time to get another qualifier. Great Father's Day contest, Dad's Day on the green. If you haven't won anything from Quinny Broadcasting in the last 30 days, give me a ring and tell us about the best advice you ever received from your dad and win a great prize package, golfing. Yep, you're going to love it with a foursome at Black Bear and a whole lot of other neat things as well. Give me a ring now at 969-1545. Santa Maria, it's Trooper CJBQ.

0: That's Trooper CJBQ. It is 843 Brian DeCare, and I have our contestant, our caller on the line as far as, yes, our Father's Day prize pack, Dad's Day on the green, and Tony from Belleville. How are you this morning?
1: Good.
0: Do you do a little golfing?
1: No, I don't do too much golfing.
0: But you'd be able, if you won the prize, you'd be able to maybe get a foursome together. Maybe you'd go out and experience it for if you haven't been out in a while.
1: It's been a while since I've did that. It'd be a lot of fun.
0: Well, okay. Well, hey, let's see. You called in. And yeah, so tell us a little bit about the best advice you ever received from your dad.
1: Well, my father always told me talk was cheap and nothing sold until it was sold there. And it was actually true because I had that happen the other day there on Kijiji. I had something for sale, and she says, "Oh, yeah, I'm coming Friday." But and then I called her Friday morning to see if she was still coming, and she, you know, she bought it somewhere else. So it was the truth there. Nothing sold until it's gone.
0: All righty. So, yeah, you're living that right up to the moment, this very moment.
1: Yeah. He's been gone for many years now, but it's still...
0: Still good advice to go by.
1: You bet.
0: Okay, well, that's great, Tony. So good luck. You're qualified, and the big draw coming up tomorrow. So good luck in the draw.
1: All right, thanks a lot. Have a great day.
0: You too.
1: Bye.
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0: There we go. That's Tina Turner and What's Love Got to Do With It? 800-CJBQ. And welcome to a Thursday morning. Hey, the rain that we had is now giving way to some sunshine, and we'll check your forecast in just a moment here. And, of course, news, weather, sports ahead at the top of the hour. And also ahead, what's on the Lauren Bricker Show for a Thursday morning? Good morning, Lauren.
1: Lots to talk to with our political rain man today, Mitch Hempel will join us in studio. We'll talk about this Iran deal, the G7, and Kuzma. Plus, we will have a great party in downtown Belleville tomorrow night. So Matilda Aid will join us in, from the BIA, the downtown district, and we'll talk downtown at dusk.
0: Alrighty, that is all ahead to join Lauren for this Thursday morning. It's 9 to 11. Lauren Bricker Show right here on 800-CJBQ. 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Have Warner in your corner. Well, now we're into, I guess, the cloudy, sunny period phase. Looks like the shower's over. At least it's clearing up here on the beautiful Bay of Quinte, Victoria Harbor. And you could be seeing maybe to the north rain activity still in your area. But that's what's going to happen. We're going to get the balance of the day cloudy with some sunny periods, a high of 24. Overcast and breezy tonight, the low 14. Sunny to start for tomorrow, cloud moving in and chance of an afternoon shower, perhaps 23, your daytime high. Right now, 17 degrees at CJBQ.
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0: Good morning. It's 9 o'clock. I'm Tim Durkin with your CJBQ News Update. Cloudy, some sunny periods, showers, risk of a thunderstorm. Heavy wind gusts at times today in 24. 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
0: 8 people are facing charges after Belleville police executed a massive series of

0: drug and weapons raids this week. Officers seized six firearms, including a rifle hidden in a secret compartment located by the canine unit, alongside thousands of grams of fentanyl, cocaine, and meth. Two suspects from Oshawa remain in custody on extensive weapons and trafficking charges. Six local residents released with court dates next month. Much more at QuinnyNews.com. Six Nations police and the OPP have shut down a massive contraband tobacco factory they say was run by organized crime. Authorities allege the sophisticated operation used First Nations land to hide its tracks and funnel millions of dollars in profits to an external criminal enterprise. Six Nations Police Chief Darren Montour sharply condemned the network. Two Hamilton men have been arrested in the raid, which also turned up a handgun, stolen vehicles, and over 40,000 kilos of illicit tobacco. Police are reminding drivers road safety is not optional after a dangerous incident in a local parking lot. Quinny West OPP tracked down a vehicle after witnesses reported it drifting and nearly hitting another car. The vehicle deemed so unfit on the road, police seized the plates and towed it away. The driver faces a long list of charges. Residents of Prince Edward Estates in Quinny West will be seeing no relief from elevated wastewater rates. Here's Alana Cameron.
1: Quinty West Council voted 9-4 against a motion to lower the subdivision's rates to match the standard municipal average. Homeowners in the estate currently pay $91 a month, more than double the standard $41 municipal rate to cover a separate treatment plant. Councillor David O'Neill led the opposition to the rate cut during a vigorous debate floor. Mayor Jim Harrison and Councillors Allier, McHugh, and Sharp voted in favor of the relief. Alana Cameron, Quinty News.
0: The city of Quinty West preparing to slash its local development charges by 30% or more to qualify for provincial funding. City Council passed a motion on Wednesday to sign an agreement in principle for Ontario's Development Charges Reduction Program. The provincial program offers cash to fund local infrastructure, effectively lowering upfront costs for new developers. The motion passed after brief debate, securing the city's chance to apply for the cost-saving initiative. An initial agreement to end the war between the U.S. and Iran calls on Tehran to dilute its stockpile of highly enriched uranium. It would also waive sanctions on the country, immediately allowing Iran to sell its oil freely. That's according to U.S. officials who read out the language of the memorandum. They did so yesterday. Iran also released a similar version. The deal would also open the Strait of Hormuz. Both the U.S. and Iranian presidents have signed the deal, with Donald Trump signing coming while dining with France's president at the Palace of Versailles. Belleville's gearing up to celebrate its fifth annual Caribbean Festival. Last year's three-day celebration drew over 10,000 people and generated $1.1 million for local business and hotel. While the signature event continues to grow, organizers face an ongoing challenge due to limited funding. You can make a donation or sponsor the event. There's more details at QuinnyNews.com. The city of Quinty West has announced a section of Dundas Street West closed to vehicle traffic this Sunday. It's for the Larry Young Memorial Father's Day Car Show. Dundas West from Division to Front Street will be closed from 7:30 a.m. to 4:30 p.m. Westbound traffic detoured onto Front Street off the Veterans Skyway Bridge. Eastbound traffic detoured onto Division. That's the news. In sports at the FIFA World Cup, Canada takes on Qatar tonight at 6 o'clock in Vancouver. Elsewhere, Czechia and South Africa at the noon. Switzerland, Bosnia-Herzegovina, 3 p.m. Mexico, South Korea at 9 tonight. England, Ghana, and Colombia winners yesterday. The Professional Women's Hockey League draft wrapped up in Detroit. 72 players chosen over six rounds, including Belleville's Zoe Ewens taken by the Montreal Victoire in the third round. The Toronto Marlies can win the Calder Cup tonight with a Game 4 victory against Chicago. Maddox Ben Danford and former Belleville Senators captain Logan Shaw play for Toronto. The Blue Jays winners last night. Treya Savage gets the ball in Boston today. And it's the first rounds of golf, men, the U.S. Open, women, the Meyer LPGA Classic. Cloudy today, some sunny periods, showers, risk of a thunderstorm, heavy wind gusts at times up to 70 kilometers an hour in 24. Tonight, overcast, breezy, the low 14. Tomorrow, sunny with cloudy periods, breezy, chance of an afternoon shower in 23. Saturday, sunny with cloudy periods, breezy, chance of an afternoon shower in 23. Sunday, sun and cloud, a chance of showers in 24. It is humid in the Quinte region right now. 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
4: Good morning. It is 7 after 9. It is the 18th day of June 2026. Welcome to a Thursday morning. It is talk radio for the Quinte region. My name is Lorne. And behind the glass today, after his incredible multi-goal performance as England was victorious yesterday at the World Cup, he came back to produce our show, Harry Ted Bradford Kane.
5: Well, I don't want to be a pirate!
4: We got a great show coming up for you today. After 10 o'clock, Matilda will join us from the DVIA. We're going to talk about Downtown at Dusk. Lots to get to on the show this morning, and we're going to start off with our first guest. Ladies and gentlemen, there is a lot of things happening in this planet of ours on a global stage. It affects our country as well, and nobody can explain this better than our political rain man. He's a regular on our Monday morning roundtable. He sits in our election broadcasts. And thank goodness he will come in from time to time to kind of help us with what's going on in the world today. We say hello to Mitch Hempel. Good morning, Mitch.
6: Good morning,
4: Lauren. Oh, all I got to do. Oh, were you not even that one?
7: Yeah, there you go. Good morning, Lauren.
4: I have two jobs. Turn the mic on, turn the mic off. Can't even get to that. Welcome. How are you?
7: I'm good. How are you?
4: We were talking about it's kind of a very crazy world. Like there's about 100 topics I could do on talk radio right now. Everything from the government deciding MAID for people with mental health all the way to Kuzma to bridges to, of course, local issues here. But the big story coming out this week was the agreement or the memorandum of understanding
7: yes.
4: between the United States and the Islamic Republic of Iran, otherwise known as touchy-feely Middle East.
7: Oh, God.
4: What's very interesting here is apparently it has now been signed. And somebody was making the joke that it would have been done digitally, a.k.a. auto-pen. But that's a whole other matter.
7: Yep.
4: There may be an official signing tomorrow with the vice president in Switzerland. I'm not sure. But this 14-point agreement is what is now officially, I guess, or leaked out from the White House. Whether it's the exact agreement or not, we don't know. But let's talk a little bit about this. So it, first of all, it's not an actual, you know, parchment with wax on it and signed with blood. It's done. This is it's almost like what they're doing in Alberta. It's a vote to have a vote. This is a document to have the discussion.
7: This is a little more binding than that, but yeah. So it's It's a framework to establish the basis for peace talks. That's basically what it is.
4: Mm-hmm.
7: Yeah.
4: And if you look at this framework, it seems to me, and correct me if I'm wrong, that this essentially opens up the Straits of Hormuz.
7: Yes.
4: And brings us to where we were kind of before any of this started.
7: Not really.
4: Okay. Then explain it.
7: From a nuclear material, like all this is subject to further negotiations and an eventual peace deal, which could change some of these factors.
4: Right.
7: But from an immediate perspective, like Iran gets sanctions lifted on their oil, which is a significant win for them from an economics perspective. The Strait of Hormuz doesn't quite open on pre-war terms because we're recognizing a degree of Iranian effective control over the Strait that didn't exist previously when it was kind of governed by a bunch of international waterway treaties.
4: Mm-hmm.
7: And this is going to be particularly important from a details perspective, the control on Iran's nuclear capability right now is an agreement in principle with the potential to be considerably weaker than the Iran deal President Obama struck 10 years ago.
4: This is what's so funny about this. So the president of the United States, as you mentioned, a decade ago, was Barack Obama.
7: Yeah.
4: And according to Donald Trump, he ripped the seats out of a 757 and filled it with $1.something billion of U.S.
7: The terrible deal.
4: And it flew. And there you go. And the United Iran was not going to do anything.
7: Yeah.
4: Which they actually didn't.
7: Yeah.
4: Right? I guess nobody begrudges Iran, who's a country of 90 million people, to have an actual nuclear program that produces energy for the grid.
7: Civilian capability.
4: Yeah. Same as us.
7: Yeah.
4: That's cool. Like, I don't think anybody in the world, because the 90 million Persians are good people who deserve to have a good life.
7: Electricity.
4: Yeah.
7: Yeah.
4: It's the taking of that fuel and enriching it and turning it into the potential of destroying enemy countries.
7: Which, mostly Israel.
4: Yeah. Which we know that's the problem. So the problem with Iran is not the people of Iran. It's the
7: government of Iran.
4: Yeah.
7: Yes.
4: It's the government of Iran and their hatred of America and Israel.
7: And several other countries, but yeah.
4: And so they also explain to people how they are really the proxy holders, or there are proxy military groups that Iran funds.
7: Yes, Iran, one of the principal beneficiaries of Iran selling oil, which is why the United States has historically sanctioned Iranian oil, is that Iran then uses the proceeds from oil sales to fund groups like Hezbollah and Hamas and others. The Houthis in Yemen are another example.
4: So Hezbollah is the group, the terrorist group in Lebanon, and Hamas, of course, is the group that Israel has destroyed Gaza over.
7: Yes.
4: And did October the 7th.
7: Yes.
4: Okay. So these are horrible people.
7: Yes.
4: In every way.
7: I don't feel like that's a particularly controversial opinion.
4: Right. And so the opinion is, I think, worldwide that Iran can be very dangerous. And I think the opinion also worldwide is, and I think we would all agree, that Iran having the capability of building a nuclear weapon is not acceptable in this.
7: It is strategically intolerable if you're the United States or Israel or probably several other countries, including Saudi Arabia.
4: And the fact is, if they blew up Israel,
7: yeah,
4: then guess what? Then
7: the Israelis would respond
4: and blow them up.
7: The Israelis would respond before it became possible for the Iranians to achieve that goal, which is almost exactly what happened here.
4: Right. So, and then does this lead to, if that ever happened, does that lead to World War III?
7: I don't think so. It's always possible.
4: Like if you blow up Israel, if Tel Aviv gets annihilated.
7: Yeah.
4: How does that not lead to a global conflict?
7: It's important to understand how few countries have an interest in supporting Iran.
4: Right.
7: Right? China does, because it's a major source of oil. But the Chinese aren't interested in spending, you know, like legions, divisions, whole corps of the People's Army defending Iran.
4: Right.
7: Russia doesn't have the ability to. The Russians can't beat the Ukrainians.
4: Yeah, which is something we'll get to in a bit. Okay. Yeah. So I think we're getting way too much in the weeds here.
7: Yeah.
4: So back to this 14-point thing, which is different. It also will give Iran the ability at some point, and the president says, if they're good boys, if they come into a $300 billion fund to help rebuild. Where does that money come from?
7: Oh, there's a good question. I don't have a good answer. I think the Americans are hoping it will come from the sale of Iranian oil. I think the Iranians believe what the Americans have agreed to is some sort of foreign aid here.
4: So America blows up Iran and then America helps rebuild Iran?
7: I think that is what the Iranians think. I don't know that that is what the Americans think.
4: Okay. So to me, when you deal with Iran, you're not dealing with people who care. Okay. This is how we were talking about it on the roundtable on Monday. And tell us if we're wrong.
7: Okay.
4: Osama bin Laden was dangerous because he was not a James Bond villain who loved the lavish lifestyle.
7: Sort of a James Bond. Okay. Go ahead.
4: Do you understand? Like Vladimir Putin is a villain, but he's living in giant palaces and so on. Saddam Hussein lived in palaces.
7: The bin Laden compound in Abbottabad was not small.
4: No, but he was also happy to live in a cave, right? His goal was, he didn't care if he got killed. His goal was to destroy and to be evil. And so Iran, the Iranian regime, is the same thing to me. Like, they're not about making deals and having happy. They don't care about their people. They killed 40,000 of them when they were protesting, yes. Right? Like, you're not dealing with people who are going to sit there and weigh the odds. How can these people be trusted?
7: Oh, okay. So what you're asking is two different questions. The first question is, are the Iranians entirely motivated by religious fervor? Is the Iranian government entirely motivated by religious fervor? Mostly. But what the 40,000 dead protesters tells you is not entirely, because what they did there was act in the way any authoritarian government acts, not just a religious one, when its authority gets threatened internally. Mm-hmm. So while they do primarily express religious motivation, they are also motivated by the same kind of power consolidation that any other authoritarian government is motivated by.
4: The other question is who's running the country?
7: That we don't know.
4: Right.
7: Do not know.
4: Is it the IRC, or is it the son of the last Ayatollah who's in
7: severe medical condition somewhere?
4: Yeah. Who knows? Which makes things scary, right? Like, who's American negotiating with here?
7: I think generally speaking, so American intelligence will be operating on better information than we are.
4: Of course.
7: And Israeli intelligence will be operating on better intelligence than American intelligence probably will be. Trump has indicated at several points through this process that the CIA knows who is actually running Iran, and it is not the son of the former Ayatollah. He has said that through implications about the son of the former Ayatollah's health, through implications about his sexual preferences, through indications about any number of things that would have likely come from presidential briefing. There's a reason why he's never direct about what he says, because that would be a violation of confidence and everything else. And it would be reveal sources and methods and who knows what else. But we don't know. And so whatever assumption Trump is making about who is running the country right now is definitely based on American intelligence assets and the information they've given.
4: Right.
7: Yeah.
4: So if this thing gets signed tomorrow, how do things change? I mean, we've seen the price of oil drop, obviously.
7: About 10 cents later here, yeah.
4: All those kind of things are good. We had Dan McTagg on this week. Yesterday at his press conference, Trump was asked about this many times, and his response is, well, if they fail to meet these conditions, we'll just bomb them again.
7: That worked so well so far.
4: Yeah, no. Getting into this war... Do you think that the president was warned several times what might happen? Because
7: yes,
4: he thought, I think he thought it would be as simple as Venezuela, but, you know, Venezuela and Iran are completely different.
7: Totally different countries.
4: Yeah.
7: Yeah. We talked about this a little bit off air, but this is a perfect demonstration of how historically illiterate the president is. Like how deeply historically illiterate the president is. For 50 years, the playbook on how you engage in war with a great power, whether it's the United States or Russia or whomever, has been if you meet them openly on the field of battle, you lose. So don't. Right? You have to fight them asymmetrically. You have to fight them in their media. You have to fight them economically. You have to make the continuing of the war difficult from a political perspective for the great power, right?
4: It's like reverse psychology in a way.
7: Well, it's what the Vietnamese did to the Americans for a decade, right? There's a story that after the war, one of the American generals ran into General Gap from the NVA. He said, we killed 10 Vietnamese for every American you killed. He said, yes, and you left.
4: Right.
7: The casualties didn't matter because that wasn't the war the Vietnamese were fighting.
4: Mm-hmm.
7: And so Trump, again, the deep historical illiteracy at work here, doesn't understand the Iranians have priced in bombing their country. Like, they know what that's going to cost. They're not afraid of it. So you either have to do something that they find unpredictable or think you weren't prepared to do, which is supposedly his strategy. He's just been executing it very poorly. Or you have to accept that you've lost. Like, there was an article in Foreign Policy magazine that came out yesterday about how this is the single greatest American policy, foreign policy defeat since Vietnam. I don't think that's true, because Vietnam left deep scars on American society that took decades to get over. But it is a significant statement about American foreign policy in terms of the weakness being projected by the president in terms of overall American capability to back up its own stated strategic goals.
4: You have the best military in the world, do you not?
7: The Americans do, yes. Yeah.
4: Yet you can't get this done. And it goes to what you're saying, right? I mean, you could bomb the hell out of a country, but it's up to what the country is going to withstand and want to deal with.
7: Yeah, the assumption early on was that the Americans would be able to exercise such air power, like so many like carrier air wings and bombers and drones and autonomous systems, that the Iranian people, those who want a revolution in Iran to overthrow the current government, would rise up because American air power simply destabilized the country. That didn't happen.
4: No, because... And I heard one Iranian expert say, you know, unlike the uprising in Poland with Lech Walesa or South Africa with Nelson Mandela, there is no apparent super leader who's doing this in Iran. And also the idea of when they came out in the streets, 40,000 people were gunned down. So I would suggest that everybody who's on that side probably knows somebody who doesn't exist anymore. Yep. And there's a lot of fear.
7: Yep.
4: And so if you have no leadership in that to follow, there's no Martin Luther King. There's, as we said, there's no Nelson Mandela, Lech Walesa. There's hundreds of people in history who have giant statues and palaces and bridges and things named after them who led uprisings, who changed the world. Who's that person in Iran?
7: Yep. No, that fundamentally, that's the biggest problem, is the people who want change in Iran don't want the same change. And so you have true Democrats, like people who want like a republic, like an open liberal republic, constitutional republic, which would still not look like America, but it would look better and more democratic than what is currently in existence.
4: Right.
7: And you have people who want to bring back the Shah, like the Shah's son, and have a constitutional monarchy and things like that. And that divide fundamentally undermines the ability of the people who want change in Iran to act as one unit.
4: Why do Americans think that the American system will work anywhere in the world?
7: Oh, that I can't actually explain.
4: Because America is a unique idea of a nation built on immigration from all sorts of people in the world, where almost every other country in the world, other than Canada, for example, is made up of people of that nation. And so, you know, you can go to Italy, and yes, there are people from other places in the world in Italy, but Italy's full with actual Italians who can, you know, trace their family back 1,000 years, right? It's not the same as ours. And although Italy also, the prime minister of Italy was, she was in Meloni, was part of the G7, which we'll talk about in a few minutes. Italy's a unique country, unique way they do things, unique government. France, Britain, you know, all these countries. And the Middle East is even way different. Africa. I mean, the world is a different place. So yeah, you know, Australia is made up originally of prisoners and indigenous people. Yep. And then, of course, so I guess it's like Australia, the United States, Canada are those countries where immigration made the country and they're unique. But other countries...
7: I mean, okay, I don't have the time to get into global
4: immigration. No,
7: but you
4: know
7: what, we'll be here for an hour.
4: But you know what I'm saying? Like, it's very interesting how Americans go somewhere and they think, well, in Afghanistan, they'll just run the country like America. It's never going to happen.
7: The problem, I don't think, is necessarily immigration as much as it is constitutional structure.
4: Right.
7: Americans set up a presidency that in its structure, in Article 2 of the U.S. Constitution, has successfully existed nowhere else but the United States. Every time the presidency has tried to be exported anywhere, it gets abused. Right? Like the old, one of my favorite jokes is somebody walks into a library in Paris and says, I would like a copy of the French Constitution. And the librarian says, we don't carry periodicals. Because there's been 5 of them, right? Like anywhere there's been a Republican presidential system set up, the presidency becomes the office most susceptible to abuse everywhere. And it always destabilizes the project. So I don't know why Americans have total faith in the ability to export their system when even countries with democratic histories have difficulty sustaining the model the Americans have created. Constitutional monarchy, what we do, way more successful, way more historically exportable, way more flexible historically than exporting the American model to the rest of the world.
4: The Britain doesn't have a constitution on paper.
7: Not really, no.
4: You can't write, go and see the paper.
7: No, there's Magna Carta and there's centuries of common law and stuff. And yes, the British Constitution is basically 2 things. It's common law and convention.
4: Right.
7: Yeah. But no, it's not a single codified document the way the U.S. is. There isn't, you know, 5 articles and 26 amendments and all that kind of stuff.
4: It's fascinating how people are. Right. So in your crazy Rain Man political mind, politics is people.
7: Because politics, it's a people business. I tell everybody this. Politics is a people business. Assume that a person, like, do something, then plan around how a person reacts to it. Right? Mm-hmm. Which means they'll receive the information emotionally. They may process it cognitively, but their first reaction will always be emotional. They have different interests than you do, different incentives than you do.
4: So it's so interesting because, you know, when a lion kills a wildebeest, it doesn't feel bad for the wildebeest, right? It's doing what lions do.
7: Yeah.
4: Right? It's not being mean to the wildebeest.
7: It's practicing natural selection.
4: Right. It's just doing its thing.
7: Yeah.
4: We don't do that. We think about things. We feel things. We have this emotional thing. And it creates it creates happiness and hate and all the emotions.
7: Well, I mean,
4: you know, lions don't hate wildebeests. A lion doesn't hate the fatter wildebeest. It might go after it because it might be more delicious, but it doesn't hate it.
7: Yeah, no, a lion has the same relationship with the wildebeest that a human does with a cow.
4: Right.
7: Yeah. The best way to learn this, like I said, the thing that is sticking with me through the whole Iran debacle is that this is the president in my lifetime. So that's Reagan, Bush, Clinton, Bush, Obama, Biden, and Trump that has the least grasp of American history, anybody's history.
4: At such an important time.
7: Well, it's a basic job qualification. You can't be president without it, and Trump demonstrates that almost on a daily basis.
4: When you look, the Obama Library Center, whatever they're calling it,
7: it's
4: in Chicago,
7: ugly building. It's so
4: it is.
7: It's a terribly.
4: It's
7: ugly
4: an
7: building.
4: Interesting looking facility, and I'm sure you'd go visit it if you were in.
7: Oh,
4: Chicago.
7: Yes, but it doesn't change the fact that it's ugly.
4: Okay. Is really going to be quite a festivity. Everybody from Springsteen to Bono and The Edge will help open it. And people that you might not expect either are going to be there to help open it as well. Eddie Vedder is going to be there.
7: Why wouldn't I expect that? Like, I'm trying to think of who I wouldn't expect. If John Boehner showed up, that I wouldn't expect.
4: Yeah, I guess so. Yeah, but they had a good little thing going.
7: George W. Bush.
4: And then for America's 250, who do you have?
7: Dana White on the front lawn of the White House.
4: Right. What has happened?
7: Sorry.
4: You know, the Freedom Concert now has Vanilla Ice. I you know, like, I just, America has turned into what? Like, the lowest common denominator. I don't know what's going on. There, you know, and you talk about that event at the White House before we break.
7: Yeah.
4: But it's one thing to throw a sporting event on the White House lawn, which I think you shouldn't do that. I think the White House should be a place of, I don't know.
7: I think I would have less issue if the president was playing like softball with seventh graders. But yeah.
4: Okay, well, clearly that's not an issue.
7: Yeah.
4: But this was horrifically violent. Like, he picked a violent sport on the White House lawn, and then somebody got up and called Michelle Obama a man.
7: Yeah. Yeah.
4: This is not what America should be about.
7: Okay. Part of America has always been like this, though. Like, not all of America. A lot of American history is their highest ideals and the better angel of their nature, to quote Abraham Lincoln. Yeah. Like, the best American moments are those things.
4: Well, they sent somebody to the moon in 1969.
7: They absolutely did. But America, like Lincoln's America, had the know-nothings. Kennedy's America and Eisenhower's America and Dr. Martin Luther King's America had the John Birch Society.
4: Which is?
7: It's a extremist organization from the 60s that had a number of opinions that people necessarily in the common day wouldn't like.
4: Okay.
7: The America that liberated Europe twice. In 1917, and then again in 1944 and 45, was also the America of the Ku Klux Klan. Like, America has always had this particular undercurrent in its bloodstream.
4: Is it all related to education? Is it related to, like, what's it? I don't know. You have Harvard at one end, right? And Stanford on the other end of the country coming up, and MIT coming up with, you know, incredible discoveries every day and educating people. But of course, there's a lot of anti-Semitism on some of those campuses, which is unthinkable. But, and then you have people who are, you know, not being able to answer basic questions about what's going on in the world. The ideology that they receive off social media or ultra right wing sites is just wrong.
7: Yes. I don't think it's education. I think that in a nation of 400 million people spanning six time zones, if you include Alaska and Hawaii, probably more if you want to include some of the overseas territory. with, you know, tens of millions of Hispanics and a history of slavery, and you will have a wide diversity of opinions.
4: Right.
7: You will have a wide diversity of the American experience. I think economics plays an overwhelming role in the United States because America has historically always been expansionist, always historically been more comfortable with risk-taking economically and exploration and exploitation in some cases. And that produces a unique mindset. And sometimes people will adopt that mindset and figure out how it can be used for good. And sometimes people will take that mindset and turn it into a reactionary mindset. And that is just like...
4: Donald Trump has figured out how to harness those people and put him into a place of power.
7: Yes, twice.
4: Okay, we're going to take a quick break. When we come back, the G7 has taken place in Evian, France. The water there was fantastic.
7: I've heard.
4: Kuzma, it's a few weeks before that whole thing hits a what we're going to call a milestone. We'll take a break.
7: As opposed to a wall.
4: It's the Lauren Brooker Show here on CJBQ.
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4: Welcome back. We're talking world international relations today. I have international relations.
7: Okay.
4: Yeah, no, there's some friends I have around the world. So
7: all right. I was worried where that joke was going, right. But it seems to have hit a safe for work content moment. So.
4: Okay. Evian, France was the location of the G7 hosted by Mr. Macron
7: In his last year as President de France?
4: It is very interesting to see the reaction of world leaders in this G7. And of course, there's way more than the G7.
7: Yeah, there's a bunch of onlookers and kind of inchoate members that.
4: Well, it was, I mean, the Mr. Modi from India was there. That's
7: and
4: like
7: the EU president. Right.
4: These are
7: there.
4: Important yes. human beings. And there, and of course, Zelensky was there as well.
7: Yep.
4: And, of course, Trump made everybody wait 45 minutes for him to come in, and then he explained that he was the boss.
7: I was on time. They were early.
4: I think these G7 meetings are very, very important. I yep. think that people, you can see the respect that the world leaders have for our prime minister at this event, and certainly our prime minister is able to have, you know, cohesive and important discussions with other important country leaders. And as it turned out, he was even able to kind of explain things to Trump. The Chinese auto deal, he explained to Trump. They talked Kuzma, which we'll talk about in a second. Then, you know, even though Trump gave a different story at the before he boarded Air Force One to go home, he certainly had a different conversation with Mr. Carney.
7: Yep.
4: So these events are important. I don't care what letter they send out to say what they did. I honestly
7: the communique. Yeah, you don't like the communique.
4: I don't care about it. I honestly think the side meetings, the little conversations they have in private, are the most important parts.
7: Almost always true in politics.
4: Yeah. So it's good, and we bitch that Carney goes. Like, this is so Canadian.
7: I don't think anybody bitches that he goes to the G7.
4: I hope not. Like, we're part of the G7, which is amazing.
7: And the Americans opted us into the G7 under Gerald Ford, which has always been kind of funny to me. Because we weren't going to be included, and then the Americans didn't want to be outnumbered by the Europeans.
4: Well, it's good for Gerald Ford.
7: Yeah. so... What happens at these conferences is you slowly see a core group emerge that has pretty much been there throughout, and they learn how to speak each other's language,
4: mm-hmm.
7: right?
4: Which is usually English.
7: I didn't mean that.
4: I know.
7: But technically true.
4: Right.
7: But like, to me, the fascinating part right now is half of this group is so new. So, like, Macron's on his way out. This is his last. He's term limited. This is his last year as French president. Somebody else will be there for France next year. Maloney, I think this is her third or fourth. So, she's almost, like, reasonably senior at this now.
4: We learned that she had quit smoking in May, which is good for her.
7: God, it's like a divine sacrifice in Italy. and she went to France, where it's basically law that she has to. Anyway, the German chancellor, I think this is his second
4: right.
7: G7, Friedrich Merz. Keir Starmer is going to be out of office any day now. So interesting thing that for him to go. Carney, his polling's very favorable. And this is his second one of these. And Trump is in this position where he should be incredibly influential. But people who know they're incredibly influential don't make you wait 45 minutes.
4: Right.
7: They don't need to demonstrate that they're influential.
4: He also... why does everybody suck up to him like he's five? Like, the chancellor gave him a shirt and...
7: Because he's the president of the United States.
4: So if Obama was sitting there, he'd get a shirt.
7: Oh, probably. Like, I don't... The difference is I don't think Obama would...
4: Expect a shirt.
7: Expect one. That is the difference. Right? I don't... Like, world leaders exchange gifts all the time. This is not a new thing. The public show is the new part. Right? If there was a like if the German National Basketball League, right? Or like if when because I think this actually happened after Obama was president. I can't remember when the Mavs won the NBA championship. But like, it would not have been unusual when the Mavericks won the national championship for the Chancellor of Germany to like hand Obama a signed Dirk Nowitzki jersey.
4: Right.
7: Right? Because Obama loves basketball. Nowitzki's German.
4: I can see that, but that's not how it plays here.
7: No,
4: it plays like, Mr. President, in order for you to talk to me and show me any respect, here's a present. That's how it seems.
7: Well, because the president has communicated very openly, very publicly, that he likes these demonstrations of whatever you want to call it.
4: Adulation.
7: Them. Adulation. You can call them that. Supplication, if you want to be cruel about it, you can call it that.
4: But it appears like that.
7: He likes this, right? This is the point for him. Like I said, world leaders have always exchanged gifts. That part is not new. The show is new.
4: Right. I am sure over the years, Winston Churchill got many boxes of cigars from
7: brandy,
4: many leaders, all that kind of stuff.
7: Paul Roger. Yep.
4: Okay. Which brings us to the discussion that actually the President of the United States and the Prime Minister had on the side, which was about Kuzma.
7: Yep.
4: On July 1st, which, by the way, just to let everybody know, is
7: 2 weeks from yesterday.
4: Not next week, but the week after, believe mm-hmm. it or not, which is scary as crap. Like, it's where's the summer going?
7: Well, it's not even here yet. First day of summer is not until the weekend.
4: I live by meteorological.
7: Cultural summer?
4: No, meteorological summer.
7: Okay.
4: Starts June 1st. Thank you very much.
7: Okay.
4: Mr. Smarty Pants.
7: Because cultural summer is May 2-4 long week.
4: Yeah, that's true. We have three beginnings of summer. Ted, what's your first day of summer? Do you have a first day? Do you go meteorological, actual?
7: Cultural.
14: Or April
7: cultural.
14: 1st.
4: The joke summer.
7: There you go.
4: Ted's first day of summer is the first day he can go for a walk without a parka.
7: There you go.
4: Because he loves to walk. And
7: it's like May 1st this year.
4: And then he loves any day. Have you been out on the canoes yet or the kayaks?
14: No, sadly.
4: Yeah. See, summer really hasn't started for him.
7: There you go.
4: Yeah, because he loves to get out. Okay, so here we have Kuzma, July 1st. Yep. It is a milestone because it's a milestone date. Kuzma's still in effect. Right? It's not like it stops and the whole world freaks out. This Canada-Mexico, United States, or the USMCA, or whatever you want to call it, is...
7: The North American Trade Agreement.
4: Is up for negotiations on July 1st.
7: Yes.
4: Obviously, the president's going to say one thing, I don't need to do this, I don't need anything from Canada, blah, blah, blah. Mm-hmm. But even he's not stupid enough to... really believe that, because there's the showbiz aspect of Donald Trump, which clearly comes out on a regular basis, and then there's the I mean he's got to know that Canada sends a whole bunch of oil and wood and other things together, and he clearly knows the automotive industry is intertwined, and you cannot blame him in certain ways for trying to get as much business for his country as possible, in the same way that our prime minister is going around the world to try to get as much business for our country as possible. So I understand all that. So maybe you and I agree, maybe you disagree. I think this will be renegotiated. I think he's going to sign it because he knows he has to.
7: I think that much depends on whether he thinks signing it, not renegotiating it, or renegotiating it has the best chance of helping Republicans in the midterm elections.
4: Mm-hmm.
7: Because
4: not signing it doesn't.
7: I think it depends. I'm not privy to internal polling for the GOP. They're having a really rough time right now. According to some polling, Trump is the most unpopular president in terms of approval rating in recent history. I think one poll I saw had him at 28%, which would be lower than George W. Bush was before he lost the 2006 midterms.
4: Right.
7: So these are all considerations.
4: We're going to have to take a quick break. It is 9:49. Our guest is Rain Man Mitch. Do you mind being called the Rain Man of politics?
7: No.
4: Okay.
7: Good. Definitely fine. Definitely fine.
4: We'll take a break.
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4: You might ask what the Rain Man of Politics and Lauren Brooker talk show host talk about during the break, and here's the answer. Warren Buffett, the famous business guy.
19: Oracle of Omaha.
4: What his breakfast is. That's the discussion. And he goes to McDonald's. That's what he loves, which I think is amazing. Like,
20: I know what his favorite snack is. Oats,
4: chips,
20: potato sticks.
4: Potato sticks.
20: Yeah,
4: I love the fact that he lives in the same house that he has forever.
20: Yeah,
4: He's a real man. Like he is, and I also love the fact that he's led the charge in giving 98% of his fortune back to charity or to the world.
7: Yep.
20: Be a Warren Buffett.
7: Oh yeah. But okay. What Warren, as a human being, though, is like, publish your code of honor publicly. Do that because people will make you live up to it, and then live up to it.
4: Yeah.
7: Right. Like, you know what Warren Buffett believes because he's told you so many times.
4: Right.
7: He never appears to do anything that contradicts the things he's told you publicly he believes.
4: Right.
7: So.
4: For a multi billionaire,
7: yeah,
4: he's the normalest multi billionaire. Yes. I mean, he's an old guy, obviously, but we all would say, "Oh, if I'd buy a 200-300-foot mega yacht and hang out at the Monaco Grand Prix," but that's just not him, obviously. Speaking of billionaires, there's now a trillionaire on this planet.
7: Wow.
4: And we did the math on the show, and that is
7: a lot of money.
4: Initially, it was $1 million a minute. He was making, and then it turned out to be, what was it? $1 million an hour, or it didn't matter. It was an enormous amount of money every day.
7: Yep.
4: We can all say things like my thing is, well, why don't you just pay for everybody to go to post-secondary in America?
7: Yeah.
4: Right. Or why don't you open the Elon Musk Cancer Research Center that will cure cancer?
7: I don't know.
4: Maybe he will. Like that, no human being. There was an article that came out that said, if there's a trillionaire on this planet and people are still hungry, thousands and millions of people are still hungry, there's a problem with humanity.
7: Why?
4: I don't know. That's what the article said.
7: Like, okay.
4: Listen, I know you're all conservative and everything, but at least you got to agree. Like, if you're going to have a trillionaire, then just being a human being, if you're making $100 million a day or whatever the hell it is in interest, every penny of that should go to help society somehow. Like, you got enough.
7: Okay. I can be really legalistic about this, but I'm going to choose not to be.
4: Don't. Be human. Come out of the Rain Man.
7: All right, let's go with the help humanity angle. The SpaceX IPO alone last week made 400 new Canadian millionaires. So Elon's newest company, his newest venture, right?
4: Right.
7: Turned 400 Canadians into millionaires just by virtue of the value of the IPO. In, most of those people, by the way, by virtue of them being shareholders in the Ontario Teachers' Pension Plan. Like, he just made oodles of money for every teacher in the province of Ontario.
4: Great.
7: By virtue of that IPO. That's a benefit to humanity for tens of thousands of Ontarians right off the top.

0: Your fundamental argument here is that the primary job of wealth is to provide the safety net for society.
1: No, my argument is that if you attain such a level of wealth, your obligation to society is to help out.
0: Okay, but that assumes that the only way to help is to lift up the bottom service a little bit.
1: Really? So finding a cure to cancer is lifting the bottom service? Because the richest person in the world can have cancer as well.
0: The richest person in the world can have, but that wasn't the first example you used. The first example you used was hungry people.
1: Sure. I mean, that's an example, but put people through, you're not at a lower level if you're helping people not have student loans.
0: Okay, but your argument is that altruism, any form of altruism, donating to cancer services, donating to food banks, whatever, is fundamentally less beneficial than helping those people achieve wealth that allows them to be self-sufficient, which I don't necessarily agree with.
1: But you can have both.
0: You theoretically can have both, but why is one more moral or ethical than the other?
1: Well, that's a question you could take and bring back to us next time.
0: I can try.
1: Ladies and gentlemen, always a pleasure to have our political rain man on the show. Mitch Hempel works for Texture Communications and travels around working for clients in the world of politics. We're going to take a break when we come back. Big party tomorrow night, downtown Belleville. We talk downtown at dusk. There news is next here on CJBQ.
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8: Good morning. It's 10 o'clock. I'm Tim Durkin with your CJBQ News update. Cloudy with sunny periods. Showers, 10 to 15 millimeters today. Risk of a thunderstorm. Heavy wind gusts at times up to 70K in 24. 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
8: Belleville police have arrested 8 people and seized a massive haul of drugs and weapons following a series of raids this week. The crackdowns began on Monday with a high-risk vehicle stop at North Park Street and Bell Boulevard, leading officers to a nearby motel. Investigators ultimately uncovered thousands of grams of fentanyl, coke, meth, and stacks of cash. Police dog Bax located a hidden compartment

0: containing one of six seized firearms, which included loaded handguns and a short rifle. Two suspects from Oshawa face an extensive list of weapons and trafficking charges. The remaining six suspects, all from Belleville, face drug-related charges. Much more at QuinnyNews.com. The funeral for an OPP constable killed on the job last week will be held in the GTA today. Tarun Bali, fatally struck by a vehicle in northern Ontario in Hearst, as police tried to stop a person who had escaped from a hospital. Two more boys facing charges after a Toronto police officer hit by a car that had been reported stolen this week. A 12-year-old arrested Monday and is charged with attempted murder, dangerous operation, and theft of a motor vehicle. Police say a second 12-year-old charged with theft and dangerous operation, as well as possessing property obtained by crime, worth more than $5,000. Police say two Hamilton men have been arrested in an alleged contraband tobacco operation at a nearby First Nation that was used to funnel money outside to a criminal enterprise. The OPP and police for the Six Nations of the Grand River say they seized 40,000 kilograms of tobacco in searches at a Hamilton home and a manufacturing facility on the First Nation. Police say they identified 13 foreign nationals during the searches, and border officials are working on the investigation. An OPP spokesperson did not say how those 13 people were tied to the investigation. President Donald Trump is taking a victory lap in France as he signs the Memorandum of Understanding looking to draw down the war with Iran with this new deal.
1: U.S. officials say the deal takes effect immediately, reopening the Strait of Hormuz, allowing Iran to resume oil sales and beginning a new round of talks over Tehran's nuclear program. Earlier yesterday, President Trump said the Memorandum of Understanding is not final and that he would resume fighting if Iran does not, quote, behave.
0: That was the ABC's Karen Hua. Residents of Prince Edward Estates in Murray Ward in Quinte West will be seeing no relief from elevated wastewater rates. During yesterday's council meeting, they voted against a motion to reduce the wastewater rates for the subdivision in order to match the standard rate across the municipality. The standard wastewater rate paid in Quinte West is $41 a month, while the elevated rate charged to homes in the estates is $91 due to running on a separate treatment plant. Council engaged in vigorous debate over the motion. Councillor Dave O'Neill opposed removing the elevated rate.
2: I believe we must carefully consider whether it is appropriate for the city to cover the estimated annual shortfall of nearly $200,000 a year. As councillors, we must ensure we are making the best financial decisions for all Quinte West residents, adhering to our established agreements.
0: Council voted against the motion to reduce the rate 9-4, with Jim Elliott, Dave McHugh, Karen Sharp, and Jim Harrison voting in favor. The City of Quinte West preparing to slash development charges in order to qualify for funding through the Province of Ontario's Development Charges Reduction Program. Councillors discussed a motion to sign an agreement in principle to lower development charges by 30% or more during the meeting. That agreement required to apply for the program, which offers to fund infrastructure to support new development with provincial cash to lower costs for developers. The motion passed after brief debate. That's the news.
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0: In sports at the FIFA World Cup, Canada takes on Qatar tonight at 6 o'clock in Vancouver. Elsewhere, Czechia and South Africa at the noon. Switzerland, Bosnia-Herzegovina, 3 p.m. Mexico, South Korea at 9 tonight. England, Ghana, and Colombia winners yesterday. The Professional Women's Hockey League draft wrapped up in Detroit. 72 players chosen over six rounds, including Belleville's Zoe Ewens, taken by the Montreal Victoire in the third round. The Toronto Marlies can win the Calder Cup tonight with a Game 4 victory against Chicago. Maddox's Ben Danforth and former Belleville Senators captain Logan Shaw play for Toronto. The Blue Jays winners last night. Treya Savage gets the ball in Boston today. And it's the first rounds of golf, men, the U.S. Open, women, the Meyer LPGA Classic. Cloudy today, some sunny periods, showers, risk of a thunderstorm, heavy wind gusts at times up to 70 kilometers an hour and 24. Tonight, overcast, breezy, the low 14. Tomorrow, sunny with cloudy periods, breezy, chance of an afternoon shower and 23. Saturday, sunny with cloudy periods, breezy, chance of an afternoon shower and 23. Sunday, sun and cloud, a chance of showers and 24. It is humid in the Quinte region right now. 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
8: Welcome back. It is 8 minutes after 10 o'clock, hour two of The Lauren Brooker Show. Tomorrow on the program, we're going to have some fun. It is a feel-good Friday. We always like getting into it with our news director, Tim Durkin. So we're going to have a Dateline Durkin tomorrow. Lots of things to talk about, including the World Cup. And Toronto plays tonight against Qatar. Or as we would always just say, Qatar. They play at 6 o'clock. It's kind of a weird time, but all kind of Canadian sports are weird today. The Blue Jays play just after 1 o'clock at Fenway Park in Boston. So a matinee for the Jays and a dinner time match for Team Canada this evening in Vancouver. But tomorrow, 4 o'clock is the starting time for what is always one of the best events of the summer as the Downtown District and the Merchants present Downtown at Dusk.
9: Well, here I am.
8: And yes, that is the actual audio of Ted Bradford just before he went to Downtown at Dusk last year. I believe when we did this interview last year, Brian played Petula Clark. So it's a very, that is one end of the spectrum to the other end of the spectrum. Because, as you know, Matilda, when life is getting you lonely, you can always go downtown. Here we go. Waiting for you tonight. Matilda Aide is the membership and marketing director with the Downtown District. Welcome.
10: Thank you, Lauren.
8: Okay. Well, this is a big event for the city and a great event for downtown. And it's probably your biggest event of the year, isn't it?
10: Yeah, I would definitely say for the Downtown BIA, it's our biggest event we put on all year. Yeah, it's something we look forward to all year round. The second it's over, we can't wait for it to start again.
8: And Downtown at Dusk goes from 4 to 10 tomorrow, right through the downtown core or Front Street. Tell us a little bit about this event.
10: Yeah, every year we are so excited to welcome back local bands, artisan market, performers. Our businesses stay open late. Patios are filled with people and lights and music and dancing. It's so much fun. It's a great event for everybody. It's from 4 to 10 p.m. The street does close a bit early. It closes at around 10 a.m. that day. So if you're trying to travel through downtown, just maybe take Pinnacle Street.
8: Right.
10: But yeah, the festivities from 4 to 10 will be hip-hopping.
8: And there is something for everybody, and this is a family event, right? It's not like walking down Bourbon Street at 1 a.m. in New Orleans. This is really an event for everybody.
10: Yeah, it is. We something for everybody indeed. Yeah, at 4:30 we have Oxygen Yoga and Fitness are kicking off a nice yoga free little half hour session.
8: You can do some downward facing dog. Yeah,
10: in downtown.
8: Some warrior pose.
10: Yeah.
8: Namaste, yeah. Matilda. Ted, namaste. Namaste.
10: Namaste. Yeah.
8: Namaste.
10: No, you must stay.
8: You must stay.
10: Downtown.
8: That's right. We're just getting a little mellow, Ted. We're getting into the yoga zone mm-hmm. for tomorrow's event.
10: Yeah, it preps you for, gets you in the right headspace to enjoy, walk through the market, smell the delicious food from our food vendors on Campbell Street.
8: You can't believe this, but right now, if through your mind's eye, think about Ted Bradford, our producer, is on the floor doing the Cobra. pose right now.
10: It's pretty talented.
8: That is pretty good. I didn't think your back had that much curve in it, but you're doing great. Doing great. It's good for
9: the back. Always starts with scoliosis.
8: He's pulling his back. He's stretching it out. Namaste. Namaste. Okay. So after yoga.
10: Mm-hmm. After yoga, there will be an fantastic local band, Cue the Funk.
8: Oh my goodness. Oh, no. What was that?
10: That was funky.
8: Oh my God, Ted Bradford just broke his C4. I need a chiropractor, stat.
9: That bit of comedy is now going to cost me $1 because I broke a company pencil.
8: You broke a company. Oh, well, no.
10: Ted.
8: No, we won't say. All right.
10: Scratch that
8: from
10: the
8: record. Poor Matilda is just trying to tell us what we're going to do tomorrow. And we're now doing shtick. Mm. All right. So after yoga, where were we?
10: Yeah. Cue the Funk will be playing. They're a great local band that's going to be on the main stage. They'll be playing from 5 to 7. Mm-hmm. And then after that on the main stage, the Impish Grins will be kicking off as our ender for the night on the main stage. But then also The Remedy will be on our second stage. We have two stages of live music, which is so exciting. So that's right across from Capers. So you can be on the Capers patio, enjoying some food, listening to live music, which is lovely. Well,
8: is The Remedy Jamie Murphy's band?
10: Yes.
8: Yes. Yeah. And of course, over at Sam Brady will be leading the Impish Grins.
10: Yep.
8: So you can watch some Impish Grins and then get a remedy.
10: Exactly. Yeah. And then while that's going on, we have Modell. They're one of our fantastic downtown businesses. They'll be hosting a fashion show, which showcases some of our fine fashion brands that are downtown. Lafferty's, Miss Priss. They'll be all involved and showing off their styles for the summer.
8: I find it, concerning and somewhat unexplainable that Ted and I weren't asked to model on this fashion show. I mean, if you're going to think of somebody who ideally should be modeling in a fashion show, it should be short, stout Lorne and
10: broken back Ted.
8: And broken back Ted, as opposed to broke back Ted, which is a whole other story.
10: But yeah. Next year, you're in. You're on the list.
9: You're an idiot.
8: The scowl and the look on Ted's face is awesome.
10: We'll just say you're on the short list.
8: Oh! The fact that they would have to alter the pants so much is probably why.
10: It'd be a fun challenge for Taylor.
8: Yeah. I'm wearing Lafferty's pants right now. So, well, not his actual pants.
10: Oh, okay, I was going to say, Tom is missing his pants.
8: But pants from that store right now. So I'm just saying. Okay, so that's pretty cool, yeah.
10: Yeah, and then to end off the night, there will be salsa dancing with Jen Pachenko. She's leading that from, I believe that's from 8 to 10. You can come down and just join in the fun. It's free. You can dance the night away, listening to music, trying out a new talent if you've never tried salsa dancing. She's an excellent teacher.
8: One of the things that happens at this event, which I think is so fun, is people... it's a small community, so people get to see each other that they haven't seen in a while, or they only see talk to on social medias, and then you see everybody having conversations and so on and so forth.
10: Yeah,
8: and it really for people who don't think downtown is a good place to go, it really shows them that it's a great place to go.
10: Absolutely, the community really shows up. We usually get about 7,000 people that come out to this event. It's just 5 hours long, and we pack downtown in with everybody that we can and really show everyone a good time. And our businesses, they stay open late. There'll be after parties up front, cafes having an after party. I know Burger Rev and the Kafana, they will be having music as well.
8: Oh, yeah?
10: So it'll really, the whole town, even if they're not in the street closure, they're all getting in on the fun.
8: There is no reason to not come downtown, grab dinner, and listen to music and have some fun. You should not be cooking at home tomorrow. You should be enjoying.
11: Good cracker. Good cracker.
8: And bring some crackers if you're heading downtown. But yeah, no, really. I mean, what about casual dining? If you don't want to go to a restaurant, are there food trucks and things like that?
10: Yeah, yes. On Campbell Street, there will be food trucks. There will be all kinds of different things. We'll have jerk chicken. We'll have Burger Rev. We'll have Binge Box, Syrian corn, lots of different variety of things.
8: Syrian corn?
10: Yeah.
8: What the heck is that?
10: It's street corn that you can get. It's delicious.
8: Is it?
10: Yeah.
8: So we know Mexican street corn.
10: Yeah.
8: But the Syrians like street corn as well.
10: They do. It's a different take and it's so good.
8: Yeah.
10: Definitely worth a try.
8: Oh, wow. That's really cool. And so, and I know in that parking lot, you put a bunch of picnic tables and stuff, right? So
10: yeah, right beside the library, there'll be picnic tables and then a few on Front Street as well.
8: Oh, cool. So there's places to sit down and have a bite.
10: Yeah. Yeah. And on Front Street as well, where the picnic tables are, right at Front and Campbell, there'll also be a hula hoop performer, and she'll be performing throughout the night. Right. So dinner and a show.
8: Well, that sounds fantastic. Thank you for getting Belleville Councillor Sean Kelly involved. let me ask you, and this is something we've talked about before. Why can't we just have breweries and bring beer and walk up and down the street with our beers?
10: Yes, we do not have a license. The street is not licensed.
8: I know
10: at this event,
8: you talked about it.
10: Yeah,
8: because it would be fun, wouldn't it?
10: It would. It would be fun. But all the patios are licensed. If they serve alcohol, they have a licensed patio. Right. So, and there are 13 patios downtown this year. So that's really exciting to see so many businesses get involved in that way. But yeah, there is no open carry, which is too bad, but the party will still be great.
8: Like, well, I mean, it's just one day, maybe it's not you guys. It's kind of the laws.
10: Yes. Yeah. Yeah. We're just following the letter of the law for sure.
8: Yeah. Yeah. It's just, it's our puritanical past, which causes us to not be able to just carry a beer down the street and talk to friends. You mentioned music. So there's music, there's dancing, there's fashion show, there's food, there's all sorts of fun things. And what also, you mentioned it briefly, but just expand on it a little bit, is like this pop-up market, which is happening.
10: Yeah, we are going to have, I believe it's 25 vendors that'll be there. They will be selling everything from handcrafted goods, woodworking, handmade scrunchies. There's even a plant vendor.
8: Oh,
10: there's all kinds of
8: plants.
10: Yes, get your plants, Lauren. There's everything you could want. There's cookies. There's all kinds of stuff. Wonderful original art. So there's really something for everyone, which is so exciting.
8: Here is the weather forecast for tomorrow.
10: Oh, gosh. Everyone knock on wood.
8: From Environment Canada. 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The latest Environment Canada forecast, just coming out now, mainly sunny, high of 22.
10: Everyone cross your fingers and toes.
8: Isn't that nice? That's perfect. So yeah. Maybe if you're there in the evening, bring a light jacket. It's going to be a bit windy tomorrow, but the Humidex 25. So, and tomorrow night, just a few cloudy periods.
10: Yeah, it should be a beautiful night. It's on rain or shine. So even if something happens, we're going to still have fun. We're going to be dancing. Of course, if there's lightning, we'll have to pack up. But
8: it sounds like the weather's going to cooperate.
10: Yes.
8: It's not going to be overly hot. Just a perfect night for downtown at dusk. And, you know, on this show, unfortunately, I hate when we have to do it, but we talk about some of the negative things that happen in the downtown area. Obviously, the downtown district is aware, and you guys are always trying to, you know, something bad happens, make it 10 times better.
10: Yeah.
8: And so this is not negative. This is a positive downtown story. You guys work your butts off to put on a great party for us, and thank you so much for it.
10: Thank you. Thank you for saying so. Yeah, it's definitely always a nice thing when we can come on and talk about the wonderful things that our community is doing. And there's so many people that are involved in this event that put it on, that work for months and months to get this to happen. So it's lovely to see it all come together.
8: And sometimes you can't listen to the negativity. Sometimes... unless it's coming from the show. No, but you know, in all honesty, the way we make things better is by supporting things.
10: Yeah.
8: Right. So if 7, 8, 9,000 people come downtown and they see how great it is and how many cool businesses there are down there. And I drive through downtown every day. And every time I drive by certain restaurants, I start to drool a little bit because they're so good.
10: Yeah.
8: And there's so many cool patios that are down there now.
10: Mm-hmm.
8: What a wonderful excuse to have a party. And that's what tomorrow is going to be. And we should also mention before we break that downtown isn't just Front Street, right?
10: Yeah, yeah. It's Front Street, Victoria Ave, Campbell Street, Pinnacle Street, a bit of Dundas, big block there. We have about 205 businesses within our area.
8: Right. So there is a lot of people and they're almost all small business owners.
10: Mm-hmm.
8: They almost all are there in their own business every day. They're working hard. They're struggling in certain things and being successful with certain things. They're our community.
10: Exactly. Yeah, they're our community and they're supporting each other, which is so nice. Like eCourt Realty and McDougal, they stepped up as financial partners this year, which was so wonderful.
8: I find it shocking that McDougal is sponsoring something. I mean, gosh, Ross, thank you again. Like, it's so amazing.
10: His generosity knows no bounds, and we are very grateful that he is one of our members.
8: Yeah, well, clearly.
12: That'll learn you to keep your big mouth shut.
8: It's what I hear from Ross every Monday, as soon as the show ends. Listen, this is wonderful. It is great. If somebody wants to get an actual schedule, find out more about it, you guys have a good website and they can easily click on that.
10: Yeah, downtown Belleville is our website. And under signature events, you'll find Downtown at Dusk, or you can just search Downtown
8: just
10: at Dusk.
8: Downtown at Dusk, yeah, Belleville.
10: It'll come up. And then also on social media at Downtown Belleville, we're posting every day about things and updates. So you can keep up to date there.
8: Can you bring your dog?
10: Yes. Pet friendly indeed.
8: Yeah. Mm-hmm. Just bring the bags to clean up after your dogs.
10: Yeah.
8: I love seeing the dogs that come down there because I miss my dog. I just love seeing everybody who comes down and has a good time.
10: Absolutely.
8: It's a great way to see our community.
10: It is. Everywhere you look, there's smiles. There's people having fun. It's just my favorite day.
8: All right. Matilda Aide from the downtown district. Just as a side note, Ted, you know this, but Matilda used to work for us. And the day she left this company,
9: she cheered like there was no tomorrow.
8: That's true. But I will say the day she left this building on a regular basis, some of the sunshine left.
10: Oh, don't make me cry, Lord.
9: Well, no, it's true.
8: It is true.
9: Like what you hear coming through that microphone right now is exactly what you get.
8: Every day. Yeah. It was like that.
10: Right.
8: Smile
10: goodness.
8: Every day.
10: You guys, it's easy to have fun and be smiley with the great people around you. So I give what I get.
9: Well, there you go.
8: There you go. I don't know how to answer that. Nobody's been nice to us ever. All right, it's 9:24. Downtown at Dusk tomorrow, beginning at 4:00, right downtown.
10: Yeah. Thanks, everyone.
8: We'll take a break. It's the Lauren Brooker Show, CJBQ.
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0: 10:30, coming up close to it. We meant that honestly about our friend Matilda. She really is a lovely, lovely person. So if you see her downtown tomorrow, say hello. And you'll meet a new friend. This is a wild story, and we have not spoken about it. And several people, including some law enforcement people and some fire people, have said to me, how come you haven't talked about the story? And there's just so much going on, but they're right. Ted, we never talked about the story of the fire a few weeks ago up on Moira.
1: Well, okay, I was going to say, which one are you talking about? There seem to be many.
0: So all this is, of course, allegations and alleged things. But it, yeah, I mean, kind of happened. But allegedly. You're sitting in your house. Knock on the door. Somebody's at the door for your own house. And they barge in. And they want to know, I think the story is, and if I'm wrong, I apologize, about the yard sale that's going on at this location or whatever. It's like in the evening.
1: I was going to say, it's not like 8 a.m.
0: No, there is no yard sale. And so you're freaking out because this person has barged into your house. There is no yard sale.
1: So you're saying there was a on the door.
0: Right.
1: And no waiting for the door to be answered and opened. Just barged in.
0: I think so. Story I've received.
1: Oh. Okay.
0: So, like any homeowner, this person was kicked out of the house. So what do they do allegedly? They go into the carport and light cars on fire and burn the house down and part of the house next door. The person who allegedly has done this act is obviously of no fixed address, clearly having mental issues, and for whatever reason chose a house to pick on and cause damage that will affect the family for God knows how long.
1: But as always, whenever we discuss situations like this on this program, you and I are not empathetic to their plight.
0: Who has said that? Has somebody said that to you?
1: Said I'm not. I come across as not empathetic.
0: Hurt. That's not true. We are empathetic to these individuals. Of course we are. But I am not understanding why we can't come up with a system that prevents something like this from happening. Because clearly, that individual should not be walking on the streets. They should be receiving medical care. The other thing is, there is a possibility, and I don't know for sure, so I'm not saying yes or no, this person may be out on bail. This person may be walking the streets again. It was also a person of mental health issue without a roof who burnt down Thrasher's Garden Center because they were in a mental state and they lit a whole bunch of, was it hay on fire or something like
1: definitely
0: that?
1: Definitely something flammable, yeah.
0: And burnt that down. Can you imagine? You open your door and first of all, it's very lucky that that person is still alive.
1: Who, the guy that started the fire?
0: Yeah, because in many jurisdictions, many jurisdictions, you'd be within your rights to off that person for entering your house and not leaving.
1: What jurisdictions are you talking about?
0: Like the one you lived in for many years.
1: Oh, yeah, you're talking about south of the border. Okay.
0: For me, I would have grabbed an implement of some sort and threatened, you know, I'm trying to protect my family here. Get the F out of my house. Yeah. Get out.
1: It's good to have a baseball bat close by, Lauren, with a sock on the end.
0: You have to have a sock on the end. And also, And if for people who are wondering why a sock on the end, let me tell you, get a very long sports sock and put it down the end of your baseball bat like you were putting
1: a sports sock on?
0: The sports sock on, yeah. And the reason is, if somebody does try to harm you or your family by breaking into your home,
1: Well, their first instinct is to grab the bat.
0: But right? What's going to happen is the sock is going to come off as you retract the bat. And as they have a sock in their hand,
1: surprised,
0: then you pounce.
1: Go to town.
0: Yeah, reasonably.
1: Oh, yeah, but today's society, you'd end up getting charged.
0: I don't know. One or two. I think that one or two shots in the head for somebody who was broken into your house.
1: That's the problem. You could really do some damage if you hit somebody in the head.
0: Right.
1: And I'm not 100% that confident that I would come up on the pleasant smelling end of that stick.
0: I think at that point, if somebody was threatening my family, I don't care.
1: Yeah, well, you don't know how you're going to react
0: right.
1: until the adrenaline kicks in and you react.
0: I also think that the
1: police... And I certainly wouldn't be apologizing.
0: Right. I also think that the police and the Crown looks at these things as, oh my God, somebody broke into this house. And... And, you know, was trying to protect their family. How can we deal with it as opposed to somebody who initiated the violence? Because the reality, of course, is that if nobody came and broke into your house, you wouldn't have done that in the first place. Anyway, all that aside, what is going on? Can you imagine that happened in Belleville? And as scary enough it would be for somebody to enter your house and do that. But then the following result of your house and garage and cars being destroyed. Here. Like what? 1.5 kilometers, 2 kilometers from here. Where I broadcast from. And that is happening in our community. And we don't have, again, the infrastructure to deal with it properly. By the way, we have the Heart Hub, and from what I understand, the facilities are, you know, what they do there. We did our show from there. From what I understand, it's going pretty well in there. But the surrounding area is it's
1: apocalyptic.
0: It's pretty bad. And so the answer is, yeah, I guess you could go and clean that up and kick people away and so on and so forth. But again, the answer is the root of the problem. You know, you could kill a few ants that are coming into your house, but you really need to kill the hill. You need to get to the center of that.
1: Discover where the problem originates. Yeah. Now, was that the idea behind creating the hub to have the surrounding property a massive campground garbage dump?
0: I don't think that's... No.
1: Did they not foresee?
0: I don't know.
1: You know,
0: I don't know. So the hub's doing its job. The hub is never going to be the solution, but it's doing its job. It's feeding people, of course. It's giving them a place to go, and it has the surrounding, organizations to help people who can really use the help. It also, you know, there's cleaning facilities and washers and dryers and all those kind of things there to help people. And there's medical care, social care, all the kind of things that can help. But it is not a home. It is not housing. It is not medical care to the point where you are going to solve the problem of what you're dealing with. And a lot of those problems require hospitalization of some course. I don't know why we think it's okay to put somebody in the hospital for a physical problem. Is addiction and mental health not a physical problem? If somebody was required to stay in the hospital for a certain amount of time because something post-surgery, waiting for surgery, surgical, broken this or whatever, head injury, coma, I don't care. Well, yeah, of course. Yeah, that person needs to be in the hospital. Yeah, and that's where they need to go. Why don't we have a system that treats people who are clearly suffering to the point where they can break into a home and light it on fire?
2: Open up that door!
0: You know, there's a lot of you, there's a lot of Looney Tunes on the show today. Brian, good morning. You're on CJBQ.
3: Good morning, sir. How you doing?
0: I'm good.
3: Good. They did have patients like that for people that do that kind of stuff. I mean, they did not have a place out by O'Brien's Bridge at one time.
0: I mean, yes, we had lots of mental health facilities in this. We had one in Kingston, for example, and these facilities were shuttered. People were put on the streets because the idea of the government of the day was, they will be able to get treatment. We're going to let them out and live a life as opposed to hold them here. And they will be able to get treatment, out in the community. And that did not work.
3: That's right. So the government has to, open their eyes back up again. And put places like that back in so that people have a place like that to go to help the proper help.
0: Right. We need detox centers. It was former Belleville police chief. Thanks for the call, Brian. Appreciate it. It's former Belleville police chief Mike Callahan who said Belleville needs a detox center. Where is it? Where is the place here that people can go and, I guess, what is the most famous detox? Is it the Betty Ford Center? Would that be the most famous detox center in the world? I guess so. Where's our Betty Ford Center? The other thing is, there's one thing to be addicted to something and detoxify yourself and come out. But if you have severe mental health issues, is the simple detox going to work? Will you be mentally healthy when you leave that? Or did your mental health cause you to, or did you combine both or whatever the case might be? I don't know. Everybody is individual. Everybody is a human being. But I don't know where any of this stuff is. And yes, we do not have a wide range of psychiatric hospitals, and maybe KPH was a scary place. I don't know. But as a member of law enforcement said to me on a cold winter day, as a whole bunch of homeless people were sitting around a fire under a bridge, what's better? Sitting under a fire under a bridge or being in a facility that was warm with a locker, a bed, and 3 square meals a day. And certainly out of that staff that many of them were uncaring and just doing their job, there were several very caring people in there and even one person who would check in on you every day to make sure you're okay is better than living under a bridge next to a fire to stay warm with nothing. But we got rid of that. So again, the giant failure of our society, of our province, to go, you know what? These centers are crappy. I mean, they're failing. Our psychiatric hospitals are failing. They're costing a lot of money. We're not getting success. These are the new European models. Let people out on the street. But instead of saying what would really happen and having the forethought to go, why don't we invest in these hospitals and be the world's leaders of psychiatric care, of mental health care? Why does Canada not lead in things like this? We could have totally transformed these places and become the example that the rest of the world looks on to treat individuals who are suffering through mental health emergencies, mental illness, addiction issues, addiction illness. Many of these things lead to homelessness, of course. Now, there are people who are homeless who are not addicted to anything and have no mental health issues and just need help. Well, in reality, in my opinion, those are your quote-unquote low-hanging fruit. If somebody is homeless, wants help, needs help, wants some education, wants to get out of living in their car, well, we should have that easily available for them. Okay, Joe Public, this is your situation. Our social safety net has caught you, and we're going to take care of you immediately. Okay, we push those people aside. They're being taken care of. Then you have there are actual people on this planet, in this country, in this city, who want to live outside. They just don't want to live in the system. They don't want a roof over their head. They want to live outside. That is their right. But it is not their right to live on public property. It is not their right to set up a tent in the Corby Rose Garden. It is not their right to block a highway or poop on the street or anything like that.
2: Dirty Percy Shark, back flat and fought and fill a bunk of
1: buttons. Or disrupt.
0: Yeah. Okay, Yosemite. We have a way that 99% of all of us live as a Canadian. We follow the rules. If we're going to break the law, it's usually a speed limit. And we pay our taxes. We try to have a family if we want. We try to go to work every day. We try to do a job. We try to have an okay life. And we kind of follow the rules. There's a small percentage of people who don't want to have any of that. They want to live outside and live by their own rules. Again, you can live outside, but you still have to follow the rules. And then we have a bunch of people who are sick. They may be physically sick. They might be mentally sick. They may be addicted, which is an illness. Addiction is an illness. Those people need to be treated, and we need to have the facilities in this community, in this province, and in this country to treat them. And we need to start doing that now.

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14: Feel Good Friday coming up tomorrow with Dateline Durkin. Lots of things to get to, including the results of Canada's second game in the World Cup today. Also, we'll have a great discussion about Loyalist College with their president and CEO, Mark Kirkpatrick, after 10 o'clock tomorrow. That is the Lauren Brooker Show. CJBQ is celebrating our 80th year. We thank Ted Bradford for being our Smithsonian institution of people are probably mad because they're saying, you should use the ROM. Okay, you're the ROM. You're the ROM. You're the,
15: okay, well, you know, Smithsonian, just Roy, it's a universal term when you explain that somebody has a wealth of
14: history,
15: historic information.
14: Right. I'm sticking with Smithsonian.
15: I tend over the course of my life, my career, to save things.
14: Yes.
15: And, well, here we are.
14: That's amazing.
15: A pile of crap in the lobby.
14: And it just changed, too. I noticed there's a new display.
15: Well, that's the idea. Keeping you guessing.
14: The Jays in action today at 1:35 against the Boston Red Sox. Fenway Park is the location. Have you ever been to Boston?
15: Yes. Never been to Fenway.
14: Oh, my God.
15: Love Boston.
14: Boston is a great city.
15: Three times I've been there.
14: Springer, followed by Guerrero Jr. Sanchez in right field. Then left field, I always get this guy's name wrong, Penango.
15: Oh, come on.
14: Why did I start doing this? Clement, Lucas, Okamoto, Valenzuela, and Jimenez. Trey Savage pitches today. Hopefully they can sweep the Boston Red Sox, the lowly Boston Red Sox.
15: Man, the allergies this year. Are you bothered by
14: my throat's a little
15: seasonal
14: sore.
15: Allergies?
14: Sometimes.
15: Holy smokes. It's the last week or so has just been brutal.
14: Yeah.
15: Off and on, off and on. My nose is running today. I've got a scratchy, throat, but, there's just something going on.
14: Right. Maybe you're getting a cold.
15: No.
14: We never talked about this story, so we have a few minutes left. Just hilarity. And that is, let's go back down south if we can, to the National Mall, the nation's capital, 250 years for America. And the president of the United States decided that the giant reflecting pool, which you might know as the body of water that Forrest Gump ran through to get to Jenny. That's the reflecting pool. And the idea is that it reflects, if you're looking towards the Lincoln Memorial, it reflects the Lincoln Memorial. And if you're looking towards the obelisk, which is known as the Washington Monument, that reflects in the water. And I think that's the main thing. If you're standing on the Lincoln Memorial, you'll see this wonderful reflection.
15: So what's always been a bit of a head scratcher for me is the age of the Washington Monument, because when I look at it, it's very futuristic. It's very kind of modern looking.
14: Except obelisks come, as far back as ancient Egypt.
15: I know, but you just don't think, like when you see that white obelisk,
14: right,
15: the monument, you think, oh, geez, that looks like something made out of a bunch of concrete in the 60s.
14: Well,
15: what's
14: ironic about that is it's made of two different materials. So if you ever get close to the Washington Monument, half of it is made of marble and the other half is made of granite, because they ran out of one of the materials and had to finish it with the other.
15: My God, did you ever see Spider-Man climbing that thing? Oh, my Lord.
14: And you can go up it. There's little windows at the top.
15: I know. His classmates were inside, trapped. He had to climb up the outside, and that wasn't easy. Hand it to him, Peter Parker.
14: Right. So we haven't really made fun of the reflecting pool, which we need to.
15: Mexican flag green now.
14: By the way, on the side note, the Washington Monument is 169 meters or 555 feet. So it's a 55-story building, and it was built to commemorate, of course, Washington. And so, then there's a reflecting pool. It began in 1848.
15: I made this comment yesterday, sort of tongue-in-cheek. All this hydrogen peroxide, they've been dumping in there gallons and gallons
14: right.
15: and gallons and gallons to try and kill this algae, which apparently, did you know this, is residual. It was stuck in the pipes.
14: Apparently, yes. It was just waiting.
15: Yeah.
14: It was waiting to come out.
15: Don't you expect like maybe a lot of like dead birds and critters? This worries me.
14: I don't.
15: This may get worse
14: before it gets better.
15: Yeah,
14: it is bright green. It's like if you go by a pool that is, it is not it's like if you go by a pool that isn't being taken care of.
15: Right, and I've had to deal with. I've had two pools in my life. It's not easy. to get things balanced. And if your nitrogen levels are way out of whack,

0: resulting in a distinct visual line where the monument changes from a lighter at the bottom to darker at the top. So same stone, I was wrong, same stone, different marble because of the Civil War. And it was, it's held together by gravity. There's no mortar. There's no mortar. It was also the tallest building in the world. And it was the tallest building in the world until the Eiffel Tower.
1: I think it's time to put a mortar in this show.
0: Yeah. Just facts. All about facts. The fact is we're out of time. The fact is we thank our first guest, Mitch Hempel. Thank you, Mitch, for joining us. And Matilda Aid, always a pleasure to see you. Don't forget Downtown at Dusk tomorrow beginning at 4. Thank you very much to Ted Bradford for producing. Our news is next at 11. Have a wonderful Thursday and enjoy the day. Thanks for coming out.
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9: Good morning. It's 11 o'clock. Cloudy with a chance of showers for the rest of the day today after we saw that morning rain shower, risk of a thunderstorm. Right now, 20 degrees and mostly cloudy. 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
9: Eight people facing charges after Belleville police executed a massive series of drug and weapons raids this week. Officers seized six firearms, including a rifle hidden in a secret compartment located by police dog Bax, alongside thousands of grams of fentanyl, cocaine, and methamphetamine. Two suspects from Oshawa remain in custody on extensive weapons and trafficking charges, while six local residents were released with court dates in July. Much more at QuinteNews.com. Quinte West preparing to slash development charges in order to qualify for funding through the Province of Ontario's Development Charges Reduction Program. Councillors discussed a motion to sign an agreement in principle to lower development charges by 30% or more during yesterday's meeting of council. That agreement's required to apply for the program, which offers to fund infrastructure to support new developments with provincial cash to lower costs for developers. The motion passed after brief debate. Residents of Prince Edward Estates will be seeing no relief from elevated wastewater rates. Here's Alana Cameron with more.
12: Quinte West Council voted 9-4 against a motion to lower the subdivision's rates to match the standard municipal average. Homeowners in the estate currently pay $91 a month, more than double the standard $41 municipal rate to cover a separate treatment plant. Councillor David O'Neill led the opposition to the rate cut during a vigorous debate floor. Mayor

0: Jim Harrison and counselors Allier, McHugh, and Sharp voted in favor of the relief. Alana Cameron, Quinty News.
1: Family members, fellow officers, and dignitaries gathering near Toronto this morning to pay their respects to an Ontario Provincial Police constable killed on the job last Tuesday. Karen Rebo has more.
2: Constable Tarun Bali was fatally struck by a vehicle in the northern Ontario town of Hearst as police tried to stop a man who had escaped from a hospital. An 18-year-old has been charged with first-degree murder. The private funeral for the 29-year-old officer will take place this morning at the Mississauga Sports and Entertainment Center. We expect it can be live-streamed by the general public on the OPP's YouTube page. Bali is one of two Ontario officers killed in the line of duty this month. Toronto Police Veteran Constable Mark Pinizzotto was shot dead last week during a raid linked to investigations into multiple shootings. Karen Rebo, the Canadian Press.
1: A second suspect in a shooting at the U.S. consulate has been arrested and is facing a number of charges. Toronto police say 19-year-old Zara Jabi is now in their custody. Police arrested charge 18-year-old Sheldon Tracy Stewart last week in the case. Two suspects allegedly fired multiple shots at the U.S. consulate building on the morning of March 10th before driving away in a stolen vehicle. Police are reminding drivers that road safety is not optional after a dangerous incident in a local parking lot. Quinty West OPP tracked down a vehicle after witnesses reported it drifting and nearly hitting another car. The vehicle was deemed so unfit for the road that police seized the plates and towed it away on the spot. The driver faces a long list of charges ranging from stunt driving to driving with defective brakes. The Belleville Police Service celebrating its 190th anniversary today. There is a flag-raising ceremony this afternoon at the Quinty Sports and Wellness Center, and later a special event at police headquarters that will include tours. That event is full. Speaking with the mixed boarding crew today, Chief Murray Rod says the service is one of the oldest in Canada.
3: It's considered the second oldest in Ontario, at least, and among the oldest in Canada. So yeah, it's quite a thing to think that the founders decided basically upon the birth of the community to add the police service to it at that time.
1: 190 years of the Belleville Police Service is a special exhibit running until September 13th at Glanmore House, featuring historic artifacts and exploring the evolution of policing in Belleville. And that's your news in sports. At the FIFA World Cup today, Canada returns to the pitch as they take on Qatar in their second matchup. They play in Vancouver, and the game will be at 6 p.m. Eastern time. Captain Alphonso Davies has the green light to play. Other matchups happening at 12 p.m., Czechia takes on South Africa. Switzerland takes on Bosnia-Herzegovina at 3 p.m., and Mexico takes on South Korea at 9 p.m. Yesterday, England doubled Croatia 4-2. Ghana beat Panama 1-0, and Colombia knocked off Uzbekistan 3-1. Toronto Marlies can win the Calder Cup tonight with a Game 4 victory over the Chicago Wolves. The Marlies lead the series 3-0. The game is in Toronto and puck drop is at 7 p.m. Maydocks Ben Danford and former Belleville Senators captain Logan Shaw will play for Toronto. The Professional Women's Hockey League draft wrapped up in Detroit with 72 players chosen over six rounds. Belleville's Zoe Owens was selected in the third round by the Montreal Victoire. She was drafted 36 overall from the Quinnipiac University. She is an Eastside Secondary School graduate. Toronto Blue Jays defeated the Boston Red Sox 3-0 last night. The two teams meet again this afternoon with first pitch at 1:35 p.m. Trey Savage gets the start for the Jays. It's the first round today for the U.S. Open, taking place at Shinnecock Hills Golf Club in New York. On the LPGA Tour, the Meyer LPGA Classic tees off in Michigan. CJBQ radar weather. Cloudy with a chance of showers for the rest of the day. Today, a risk of a thunderstorm. High of 22, feeling like 28 with the humidity. Cloudy tonight. There's a chance of showers early this evening. Low of 13 degrees. Mainly sunny day tomorrow, but a windy one. Wind gusts can reach up to 60 kilometers an hour in the afternoon. A high of 22, feeling like 25 with the humidity. And for Saturday, a mixed sun cloud. Chance of showers. High of 22. 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I'm Zach McGibbon in the Quinty News Center.
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0: 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Pet Shop Boys in there, too, as we get things going. 11:15. Well, come on. You've probably been going for hours. I'm just kind of jumping into your day, and I appreciate the opportunity yet again. Not a bad one. At least the sun's shining. Didn't start out all that great this morning, but here we are, 20 degrees. And I'm Ted Bradford. Arby's Brain Game is on your radio. We'd love to make you a winner. A couple of meals, thanks to our pals at Arby's. North Front in Belleville on the table, and they could be yours. If you win, and of course you haven't won anything from us in the last 30 days, 969-1545 is my number. According to this, this smell makes us happier and more relaxed. What do you think it is? A lot of it around this time of year. Maybe this is what's making me sniff. Allergies and such. Apparently, this smell, according to people that were asked, makes us happier and more relaxed. What do you think it is? 969-1545. Good luck.
1: Okay, serious question.
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0: All right, here we go.
7: Talk to the audience. Oh, God, this is always death.
0: According to this, this particular smell tends to make people more relaxed and happy. And you're certainly going to... So I'm thinking maybe in the wintertime, people aren't relaxed and happy. This time of year, I guess we're all just kind of chill because of this smell. What do you think it is? 969-1545. Jan's first up. Hi, Jan.
8: Hello.
0: How are you?
8: I'm well, thank you.
0: Excellent. Let's see if this this smell is up your alley. What do you think this odor this time of year is putting people in a really good mood?
8: Fresh cut grass.
0: Fresh cut grass. My God, just like that. Well done.
8: That was my son, David, who got that.
0: Well, way to go, David. You have got to take him to share your meals at Arby's with you, okay?
8: I definitely will.
0: Absolutely. Well done, Jan and David. You just hold on, okay?
8: I shall.
0: Thanks a bunch. Fresh cut grass. I do love the smell, but like I said, maybe that's what's making me sniff. Stuffing me up. Brain Game's back tomorrow. 11:19, Tim McGraw, he's going to sing about it. Six.

0: 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Way to go, Jammer. Brain game winner with Arby's moments ago. Man, we got a lot of stuff up for grabs between now and 2 today. Of course, Chilango's over the noon hour. It's also Theater Thursday with Film.ca. And we've got tickets for you to enjoy a show at the Marble Arts Center. My goodness, just stay close and stay close for our second update of the week from the Humane Society. It's coming up. 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You won't believe your eyes. Sunny breaks today, some clouds. Maybe we've gotten the shower activity out of the way. I'm hoping so. Still says risk of a thunderstorm. Breezy, up to 70 clicks at times. 24 tonight, overcast, breezy 14. Sunny with cloudy periods tomorrow. Breezy, chance of an afternoon shower. And 23. Right now, sunshine and 20.
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0: We are another week flying by Thursday and Humane Society HPE time again. Andy Sedell is here with everything about Rex.
5: Rex, we're talking bunny rabbits again today, Ted. And Rex is a 5-year-old neutered male lionhead rabbit who is as friendly as they come. The social boy loves being around people and is always happy to make new friends. Now, while Rex enjoys meeting people, he truly shines once he gets to know you. He's a cuddler at heart and would make an excellent couch companion for someone looking for a bunny to relax with. Rex has never lived with another rabbit, but he seems comfortable being around them and may do well with a rabbit companion, although we do think that he would likely best be matched with a female rabbit if a bonding attempt were to be made. Now, I don't know if they mean bonding as in breeding, but I think bonding as in making friends, because I didn't write that bit. When it comes to treats, Rex knows exactly what he likes. He loves freeze-dried strawberries, fresh greens, and also Timothy hay. They're at the top of his list of favourite foods.
0: Me too.
5: Yeah, especially the freeze-dried strawberries, and not so much the Timothy hay. Like all rabbits, Rex thrives with proper care, daily enrichment, and also plenty of exercise. Now, rabbits are very intelligent and also active animals that need the opportunity to explore, play, chew, and also express natural behaviours. Toys, tunnels, and supervised exercise time is very important to keep rabbits happy and healthy. Now, Rex is looking for a home that can provide spacious, rabbit-friendly housing with some room to hop around, stretch, and also play, as rabbits require more space than many people realize and will also do best in environments that allow them to be active and engaged.
0: Well, they are great if they are in the right mindset to be couch bunnies. Mm-hmm. I know from experience, and this particular breed is soft as a chinchilla. It's
5: yeah, and
0: beautiful.
5: So lovable and affectionate. You know, more so than my cat. Who will come and get for a cuddle when he wants one.
0: Yeah, exactly. Everything on his terms, right?
5: Oh, yeah.
0: All right. Well, if you can give Rex a home, usual drill.
5: Yep, you can call us 613-968-4673. Pop down to the shelter and meet him and pet him. And also check everything out on the website at humanesocietyhpe.ca.
0: All right. Sounds like a plan. And if you are so willing, we'll reconvene on Tuesday.
5: Sounds like a good plan. Looking forward to it. Enjoy the weekend when
0: you
5: it gets
0: as
5: here.
0: Well.
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0: Doug and the Slugs, CJBQ, CJBQ.com, making it work. It's 11:41. I'm Tad. Mentioned a lot of stuff up for grabs today. And boy, no time like the present. I've got a pair of tickets on the table right now for you to enjoy an amazingly funny musical comedy being put on at the beautiful Marble Arts Center in Tweed. And tickets that you're hopefully going to walk away with are for next Saturday. It's the 25th annual Putnam County Spelling Bee. What's that all about? Well, like I said, musical comedy show centers on a fictional spelling bee set in a geographically ambiguous Putnam Valley Middle School, some students being from various elementary schools. The six quirky adolescents compete in the bee run by three equally quirky grown-ups. It's been on Broadway, and it's very, very funny and a great score, and over the years it's been very well received. You want to go see it? Well, first caller through right now. If you haven't won anything from CJBQ in the last 30 days, you're it. 969-1545. Thanks to the Marble Arts Center for these.
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0: 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And Steve Perry in there too, Foolish Heart. It's 11:52. I'm Ted. I am tipping my hat to the entourage. A lot of boats from Rochester pulling into the Yacht Club right now. Welcome to the Quinte region, everybody. 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We've got the Quinte at Noon coming up. Your chance to get an update on everything you need to know. 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

0: 800 CJBQ, Eastern Ontario's most trusted name in news, now presents Quenty at Noon. Coming up, sports, radar weather, and much more. Now, for the day's top headlines.
1: Good afternoon. Cloudy with a chance of showers and a risk of a thunderstorm for this afternoon. Right now, 20 degrees and mostly cloudy. I'm Zach McGibbon with a look at what's making headlines this hour. 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
1: Belleville police have arrested eight people and seized a massive haul of drugs and weapons following a series of raids this week. The crackdowns began Monday with a high-risk vehicle stop at North Park Street and Bell Boulevard, leading officers to a nearby motel. Investigators ultimately uncovered thousands of grams of fentanyl, cocaine, and methamphetamine alongside stacks of cash. Police dog Bax also located a hidden compartment containing one of six seized firearms, which included loaded handguns and a short rifle. Two suspects from Oshawa face an extensive list of weapon and trafficking charges and are being held for bail. The remaining six suspects, all from Belleville, face drug-related charges and will appear in court this July. Quinte West preparing to slash development charges in order to qualify for funding through the Province of Ontario's Development Charges Reduction Program. Here's Tim Durkin with more.
5: Councillors discussed a motion to sign an agreement in principle to lower development charges by 30% or more during yesterday's meeting of council. That agreement is required to apply for the program, which offers to fund infrastructure to support new developments with provincial cash to lower cost for developers. The motion passed after brief debate. Tim Durkin for Quinte News.
1: Residents of Prince Edward Estates will be seeing no relief from elevated wastewater rates. Here's Alana Cameron with more.
6: Quinte West Council voted 9-4 against a motion to lower the subdivision's rates to match the standard municipal average. Homeowners in the estate currently pay $91 a month, more than double the standard $41 municipal rate to cover a separate treatment plant. Councillor David O'Neill led the opposition to the rate cut during a vigorous debate floor. Mayor Jim Harris

0: Senate counselors Allier, McHugh, and Sharp voted in favor of the relief. Alana Cameron, Quinty News.
1: Trustees with the Algonquin Lakeshore District Catholic School Board have approved the 2026-27 budget. That includes operating revenue and expenditure budgets of around $221 million each, along with a $38.3 million capital budget. The board says the budget aligns with the board's strategic plan and demonstrates the commitment of trustees in meeting the needs of students within the confines of the provincial funding model. The U.S. and Iran have signed an initial deal to end the war, ease sanctions, and open the strait as nuclear talks continue. AP correspondent Karen Chambas reports.
2: Both the U.S. and Iranian presidents have signed an initial agreement to end the war between the United States and Iran. The White House had planned a signing ceremony on Friday in Switzerland, but its fate is now uncertain with conflicting information from the U.S., Iran, and Pakistan. President Donald Trump signed a physical copy of the agreement on Wednesday at Versailles. While Iranian state TV aired photos on Thursday of President Masoud Pezeshkian signing the deal in Tehran, the deal would waive U.S. sanctions on Iran and affirm a commitment to Lebanon's territorial integrity in the face of Israel's invasion into the south of Lebanon. In return, Iran would open the Strait of Hormuz toll-free for 2 months and dilute its stockpile of highly enriched uranium. I'm Karen Chambas.
1: Meantime, most experts doubt the U.S. would suddenly leave the Kuzma trade agreement, despite the American president's comments yesterday suggesting otherwise. Jason White reports.
3: U.S. President Donald Trump told reporters at the G7 summit in France he would rather not have the Canada-U.S.-Mexico agreement in place.
4: But I may sign it,
5: right?
4: But I would. We'd do better as a country if we don't have an agreement.
5: So are you thinking of...
4: Yeah, I'm thinking about maybe we won't be able to make a deal.
3: He also said he views it as, quote, possibly expiring immediately. Johns Hopkins University's Christopher Sands says Kuzma's July 1st date is a milestone, not a deadline. Renew Kuzma for 16 more years, withdraw entirely, or do neither. Because of how integrated many North American industries are, most experts doubt that the U.S. would be quick to exit the trade pact. Jason White, The Canadian Press.
1: Canadian Defense Minister David McGuinty is in Brussels meeting today with his NATO counterparts. He'll also participate in the 35th meeting of the Ukraine Defense Contact Group, hosted by Germany and the United Kingdom.
6: This is a very important moment for that particular war, but to make no doubt about it, Canada remains unwavering with respect to its commitment to Ukraine.
1: Ahead of today's meetings, McGuinty added Canada remains available to be of assistance with the multinational maritime mission for the Middle Eastern conflict led by Britain and France. The federal fiscal watchdog says Ottawa's plan to roll out automatic tax filing could see Canadians who normally don't file their tax returns get thousands of dollars in owed benefits annually. Here's Canadian Press reporter Lisa Laporte.
7: Parliamentary Budget Officer Annette Ryan estimates in a new report the federal government would pay out $342 million over 5 years under this new program, which she expects would cost $87 million to administer. The government relies on the CRA to distribute certain benefits supporting workers, parents, or low-income households. Those who don't file their taxes probably aren't receiving the benefits they're owed.
1: The federal government announced a plan in the 2025 budget for the Canada Revenue Agency to file taxes for certain low-income individuals and offer pre-filled returns for others with simple tax situations. A funeral service underway in Mississauga for an Ontario Provincial Police Constable killed on the job. Fellow officers, dignitaries, and family members are paying their respects to Constable Tarun Bali, who died last week in the northern Ontario town of Hearst. Police say Bali was fatally struck by a vehicle as officers tried to stop a man who had escaped from a hospital. An 18-year-old has been charged with first-degree murder in the case. A close call in a Trenton parking lot has led to multiple charges and a car being towed away. Officers respond to reports of a vehicle drifting and nearly striking another driver. A quick inspection revealed the car was completely unsafe, lacking working brakes, a horn, or a muffler. The driver now faces several Highway Traffic Act charges, including stunt driving and operating an unsafe vehicle. The Belleville Caribbean Festival is back for its fifth year, showcasing incredible local artists and supporting over 500 small businesses since its inception. Beyond the vibrant downtown party, the organizing committee has given back heavily to the community, recently donating over 500 pounds of food to Gleaners Food Bank. Officials say they cannot survive without crucial financial partnerships. Organizers are actively appealing to the public and local businesses for sponsorships and monetary donations to keep the event free for everyone. More information available at quintynews.com. Military members and civilians gathering at CFB Trenton today as the 33rd annual Surf and Turf Challenge makes its long-awaited return after a long hiatus. The grueling 25-kilometer cross-country multi-sport relay pushes individuals and teams through five intense legs of running, cycling, paddling, and swimming, spanning the base and the Quinney area. Racers will kick off with a 6-kilometer base run before transitioning to a 4-kilometer canoe and kayak route, a 15-kilometer road bike, and a 500-meter pool swim. Spectators are encouraged to head out and cheer on the athletes as they make their final sprint to the finish line at Baker's Island this afternoon. The Belleville Police Service celebrating its 190th anniversary today. There's a flag-raising ceremony this afternoon at the Quinney Sports and Wellness Center, and later a special event at police headquarters that will include tours. That event is full. Speaking with the Mixed Morning Crew today, Chief Murray Rod says the service is one of the oldest in Canada.
5: It's considered the second oldest in Ontario, at least, and among the oldest in Canada. So, yeah, it's quite a thing to think that the founders decided basically upon the birth of the community to add the police service to it at that time.
1: 190 years of the Belleville Police Service is a special exhibit running until September 13th at Glanmore House, featuring historic artifacts and exploring the evolution of policing in Belleville. And that's your news. I'm Zach McGibbon. Tim Durkin is sports, but first, here's Kevin Williams with your weather.
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9: Here's our forecast for the Quinney area for this afternoon. Windy, variable cloud cover, sunny breaks. There'll be another shower, and could still be a rumble of thunder through early afternoon. The high temperature reaching to 24. Winds will be gusting to 70 kilometers an hour and as high as 90 kilometers an hour near the lakefront. For tonight, partly cloudy, breezy, the low 14. For tomorrow and Saturday, overall pleasant. A mix of clouds and sunshine, breezy. An isolated shower cannot be ruled out either day. Particularly during the afternoon hours. The high both days near 23. From the CJBQ Radar Weather Center, I'm meteorologist Kevin Williams.
10: A little bit of cloud cover and 20 degrees still at 1210 at CJBQ. 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
12: Captain Alphonso Davies will be available to play tonight against Qatar for Canada's second FIFA World Cup soccer game set for BC Play Stadium.
13: Davies missed his team's World Cup opener while recovering from a hamstring injury from the Champions League semifinals. Coach Jesse Marsh says they'll see how the match goes and then make a decision on how to use him for the rest of the tournament. Davies hasn't played for Canada since March of 2025. Both Canada and Qatar have 1 point heading into their second match. Hannah Stoles, the Canadian Press.
12: Elsewhere today, 12 o'clock kickoff, Czechia, South Africa. Switzerland, Bosnia, Herzegovina go at 3 p.m. Mexico and South Korea at 9 o'clock. Yesterday, fan favorite England doubled Croatia 4-2. Ghana getting past Panama 1-0. Uzbekistan fell to Colombia by a 3-1 final. Belleville's Zoe Ewens is expected to be a professional hockey player. The Quinnipiac grad and former graduate of Eastside Secondary was taken in the third round of the Professional Women's Hockey League draft last night. She was selected by the Montreal Victoire, 36th overall. American defender Caroline Harvey taken first overall by the Vancouver Golden Eyes.
14: A little pop-up shallow right. It's dropping and in there. And Vladdy will take it.
12: The Toronto Blue Jays got two RBIs from Vladimir Guerrero Jr. Neither hit was far out of the infield, but he'll take it. Toronto got a 3-0 win last night. First pitch this afternoon, 1:35, it's Treya Savage against Sonny Gray. In golf today, it's the first round of the U.S. Open. It's at Shinnecock Hills Golf Club. The LPGA Tour underway today at the Meijer LPGA Classic in Michigan. In Belleville women's fastball, EMS Tech got 16 strikeouts from Joni Hoover in a 12-0 win over Quinney Home Installations. The WNBA will expand its schedule to 50 games per team next season, the most in the league's 30-year history. The new collective bargaining agreement ratified earlier this year allows the league to play up to 50 games for the next 2 years. They're playing 44 games this year. And we finish with hockey. The Calder Cup could be awarded tonight. The Toronto Marlies, led by former Belleville Senators captain Logan Shaw, have a 3-0 lead over the Chicago Wolves. Puck drop in Toronto is 7 o'clock. Maddox Ben Danford also plays for the Marlies. And that's sports.
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16: Hi, I'm Carson Arthur. It's time for a Take It Outside Minute on 800-CJBQ. Every year at this time, I get so many emails from homeowners with new builds that are excited to start adding some green to their muddy front yards. With lots of houses going in, the mess from construction is starting to wear everyone down, with constant dust and mud on every surface. Unfortunately, there are a few things to consider before everyone runs off and starts grooming their front yards. First, yards for new houses need time to settle. As much as it may bother the homeowner to wait, going through several seasons to allow the soil and the rock around the foundation to settle is very important to addressing drainage and erosion issues before they become a costly problem. Once the subsoil dries out, the topsoil can be added and the shaping and the grading of the yard can begin to take place. Now, while it may seem like a nice thing to have all the subsoil raked and leveled in the yard, it's actually better for water runoff to have the subsoil higher around the house and sloping away to the edge of the property. Finally, builders are adding trees to the front yard of each home to create a canopied neighborhood. This is a really important step for several reasons beyond aesthetics. As the trees get established, they literally hold everything together in the yard. The roots of the trees will lock the soil into place at both the topsoil and the subsoil levels.
17: 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After the sale, Smitty says it's service that's important. 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

0: Here she is, just like clockwork. It's Thursday, and it's Bonnie.
1: Thursday.
0: How are you, Bonnie?
1: I'm good. How are you?
0: I'm hanging in there. What can I do for you?
1: Can you play Sam's Place by Buck Owens?
0: Oh, my goodness. Okay, some Buck Owens is going to do the trick, huh?
1: Yep, today.
0: Will do.
1: Okay.
0: All right.
1: You be careful, and thank you very much.
0: No problem at all, Bonnie. Anytime.
1: Okay, say hello to everybody.
0: You got it. See ya.
1: All right, bye-bye.

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0: WCWQ. 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
1: Hi, Ted. How are you?
0: I'm doing well. How about you?
1: I'm doing great. Excellent.
0: Good to hear.
1: Yeah. And I think we need to have a little line dancing music.
0: Okay. What'd you have in mind?
1: It's gotten really big in Newfoundland again.
0: Really?
1: Yes. So I think we need to hear Achy Breaky Heart by Billy Cyrus.
0: Billy Ray Mullet. Oh, you got it. No problem, Pat.
1: All right. Thanks, Dad. Have a good weekend.
0: You too. Take care.
1: Okay, bye.

0: 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Sort of sad news, I guess, coming out over the weekend. Him and his wife filing for divorce. And not even a month ago, when he was accepting yet another award, he was singing her praises on stage, saying he really wouldn't be where he is today without her. But these things happen. Not judging. My God, maybe he's just way too thin for her now. he's a shadow of his former self. Just incredible. It's 12:43. Chilango's All Request Lunch is on. I'm Ted. Glad to be playing them for you. Got some requests to Pure Prairie League for Karen. Queued up and ready to go.
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0: Jimmy Q, hi.
1: Hi, Ted. It's Mike.
0: Hey, Mike. What's up?
1: Oh, I got an unusual request for you.
0: What do you need?
1: I want to hear Welcome Back, the theme song from Welcome Back, Kotter. I think it's Sebastian somebody.
0: John Sebastian. That's right, from the Loving Spoonful. Yeah?
1: Okay, that's what I want to hear.
0: Okay, good one. You got it, Mike. Thanks.
1: Okay, bye.
0: Have a great day.
1: You too.

0: for Mike and Mr. Cotter, and all you sweat hogs out there. John Sebastian, 800-CJBQ, cjbq.com. It's 12:52. I'm Ted. Hey, I would love to give you, if you're caller two right now, 969-1545, a gift card to enjoy some delicious vittles at Chilango's. Sound like a plan? Would to me. 969-1545, caller two. Hopefully that's you. Radar weather. Clouds and sun today. Breezy, I guess so. Still could see a sprinkle at some point, Kevin says. Overcast tonight. Breezy 14. Tomorrow, sunny with cloudy periods. Breezy afternoon shower. Can't be ruled out with a high of about 23. Sunny with a few clouds. Breezy again on Saturday and 23. Right now it's 20 at CJBQ. 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
1: This is Bird Note. Don't be fooled by the gentle whirring sound of a hummingbird in flight. This male rufous hummingbird performs elegant and aggressive courtship displays to defend his territory. And he may travel hundreds of miles to find a mate. In the spring, rufous hummingbirds journey up the Pacific coast from Mexico to the northwestern corner of the U.S. Some go even as far north as Alaska. That's almost 1,000 miles one way for a bird measuring just under 4 inches beak to tail, making this one of the longest migrations of any bird relative to body length. But after completing one journey, the hummingbirds have to prepare for another. As fall approaches, they sip nectar and catch insects to pack on fat that will power their passage back to the tropics, this time taking the scenic route over the Rocky Mountains. But not all hummingbirds of the same species migrate at the same time. This male rufous hummingbird in the Pacific Northwest gets out of town early. He leaves the breeding grounds as soon as mid-June. Females stay behind to finish their nesting duties before heading south a week or two after the males. And their grown children trail after them in August. For Bird Note, I'm Mark Bramhill. Did you know you can listen to Bird Note in your podcast app? Subscribe to Bird Note Daily and never miss an episode.
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7: Hello.
0: Hi, who's this?
7: It's Susan.
0: Hi, Susan. Congrats. You're a winner.
7: Oh, wonderful.
0: No ifs, ands, or buts. That is all you needed to do is be caller two, and lo and behold, that's you. And you're going to be enjoying Chilango's.
7: Well, thank you. That's awesome.
0: Well, thank you. It's awesome that you're listening. Glad we can make it work out for you. Just hang on, okay?
7: Okay, thanks.
0: Thanks a bunch.

0: Big C, end of the world, 800 CJBQ, Christopher Cross in there too, and it's all right, 107. You know it's all right. This basically screams summer is here, downtown at dusk is back in downtown Belleville tomorrow, officially kicking off at 4 in the afternoon, going till 10, great music, tons of food, fun, frolic. Get down there and enjoy. Just a heads up, though, they will be closing Front Street down tomorrow morning at about 10. All right, to prep. But officially downtown at dusk, running tomorrow from 4 till 10 o'clock. Happy summer.
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0: 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They've got this. Sun, cloud, wind, maybe a rumble of thunder at some point this afternoon. 24. Overcast, breezy, and 14 tonight. Sunny, a few clouds tomorrow. Breezy again with a chance of an afternoon shower, and 23. Still 20 downtown.
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0: 9:34 at CJBKiz, CJBK.com. The ugly sky to the north of us here, man. We're starting to get a little bit of rain. Heads up. It's Theater Thursday. Speaking of heads up, I gave you a heads up that we had a chance for you to win. I've got two movie passes, two popcorns, two drinks up for grabs for you, courtesy of our pals at film.ca Center Cinemas in downtown Trenton, where right now Toy Story 5, Disclosure Day, and Obsession. Three great movies playing. All right, now with that said, in order to win, got to tell me this. Back in 2004, on this very date, The Terminal with Tom Hanks opened in theaters, as well as this funny film. I need you to tell me the name.
1: That's what this sack of wrenches is for. If you can dodge a wrench, you can dodge a ball.
2: What?
0: All right, name of the movie, 969-1545. Good luck. Green
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Dinah Lee, we've got a winner. 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She knew it was Dodgeball. 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Opened today in 2004. Ripped Horn. Patches O'Hanahan. 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
6: CJBQ's radar weather. Clouds rolling in. Got some rain out there right now. It's still really windy. Heavy at times, up to 70 clicks. 24 the high tonight, overcast, breezy, 14. Sunny with cloudy periods, breezy again tomorrow. Chance of a shower in the afternoon with a high of 23. Decent day Saturday with a high of 23. It's 20 right now at CJBQ.

0: Well, Freddie Fettis here, and so is the rain.
1: Yep. Gale force winds out
0: there. Clouds followed you all the way down.
1: My goodness.
0: Unbelievable. It's a repeat of what we had this morning.
1: True.
0: Thought we were out of the woods. Well, thank God I got some extra glue on the old toupee.
1: Nice.
0: Good Lord.
1: Right along the peak. That's the key.
0: Exactly.
1: Right in the front.
0: You don't want to rip the mat off.
1: No.
0: That's right. You ready to rock and roll?
1: Yes, sir.
0: All right. Stay dry. Freddie Betts coming up after 2 o'clock. We got news on the way, too.

0: Good afternoon, it's 2 o'clock. Cloudy today with some sunny periods, risk of showers or a thunderstorm, high of 24. Right now it's 22 degrees. I'm Alan Michael Steele with your CJBQ News Update. 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
2: Ta-da!
0: A motion has been adopted in the House of Commons today to push through some final pieces of legislation before the session ends for the summer. The motion included the Liberal government's controversial Lawful Access Bill, which would allow law enforcement to get access to digital information more quickly and easily. Prime Minister Mark Carney had a minority government when the spring sitting started. That was before five politicians crossed the floor from the opposition benches to give him a majority. Unlike Belleville and Quinte West Council, Senator Hastings Council has voted against applying to the Development Charges Reduction Program. Under that program, a municipality must reduce development charges up to 50% in exchange for access to senior government funding for infrastructure projects focused on housing development. However, Senator Hastings' two main housing infrastructure projects, a water standpipe and trunk sewer project in Madoc, have already received funding from other government programs and would not be eligible for the new program. Council also worried about the lack of any guarantee that it would receive any or enough funding if it did reduce development charges and apply to the program. Minister of National Defense David McGuinty is in Brussels for a gathering today with his NATO counterparts. Heading into the meeting, McGuinty said it's an important moment for the country.
6: Canada's particularly pleased to be here for the first time after meeting its 2% GDP target. Actually over 2%, and we're well on track for our 3.5% target, putting together the plans necessary to meet that target and, of course, the 5% target by 2035.
0: He added Canada remains dedicated to the NATO alliance, one that is strong, growing, and important. A hearing is underway at the Alberta Court of Appeal regarding a separation referendum petition. A judge ruled last month that the Stay Free Alberta petition shouldn't have been issued and that Premier Danielle Smith's government neglected its duty to consult with First Nations on the matter. The petition called for a direct referendum question on the province quitting Canada. A Grassy Narrows First Nations woman is repeating her call for Prime Minister Mark Carney to apologize for saying he could outlast her during a protest in March. Chrissy Isaacs, a Grassy Narrows woman suffering from mercury poisoning, was in Toronto in late March to demand compensation from the provincial government for mercury contamination in her community.
7: When Mark Carney said that he can outlast me, well, I'm here. And I don't want him to apologize to me. I want him to apologize to my children and my grandchildren and to the people of Grassy Narrows and Wapsamung.
0: The Dryden paper mill released thousands of kilograms of mercury into the community's river system in northwestern Ontario from the 1960s to 70s. The Belleville Police Service is celebrating their 190th anniversary today. During a ceremony outside of the police station, Inspector Rene Albertin raised a commemorative flag in honor of the milestone. Multiple people spoke about the importance of local policing during the ceremony, including Belleville Police Chief Murray Rod, Mayor Neil Ellis, and MPP Tyler Alsop. While talking to Quinte News, Chief Rod said that looking back over the service's recent history, the new police station on Sydney Street stands out as a major accomplishment, which was a culmination of efforts by multiple chiefs.
8: It was Chief Callahan who closed the deal, delivered this to the community and the members. And it was the first of the 190 years that they actually occupied a space that was designed and built fit for purpose to support the men and women striving to keep the community safe.
0: The commemorative flag will fly outside the police station for the

0: remainder of the year. And that's the news. In sports, Alphonso Davies has been cleared to play for Canada in today's World Cup match against Qatar in Vancouver, but how much Davies will play remains to be seen. It's a pivotal match as all four countries in Canada's pool are tied with 1 point apiece. The game starts at 6 p.m. Eastern Time. The Blue Jays are underway, facing the Red Sox at Fenway Park and looking to sweep their three-game series. Toronto won the first two games of the set after a 3-0 shutout last night. New York is celebrating the Knicks in classic style. The city is throwing a ticker tape parade today for the team that brought home the NBA championship that fans have longed for since 1973. Mayor Zoran Mamdani has predicted that the parade might be one of the biggest such events in the city's history. Viewing pens along the route were already full with thousands of fans less than 3 hours before the procession. CJBQ Radar Weather. Cloudy today with some sunny periods, showers, risk of a thunderstorm, and a high of 24. Looking at tonight, overcast and breezy with a low of 14. Tomorrow, sunny with some cloudy periods, breezy, risk of afternoon showers, high of 23. Right now, it's 22 degrees. 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
1: 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Yeah.

Good afternoon. Where we go? It is time to rock and roll on 800 CJBQ. Good sounds for you all afternoon long from the 50s, 60s, and early 70s. Thanks for sticking around here this afternoon with me. Here's Marvin Gaye's The Sound of Motown to start us off. Ain't That Peculiar on CJBQ.

0: 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It is 2:21.
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0: 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You won't believe your eyes. Clouds move in tonight. More showers ahead early this evening. And that wind from the west gusting to 50 should lighten up after midnight down to 13 degrees. Mainly sunny tomorrow to finish off the week. Bit of a breeze tomorrow again from the west and a high of 22. Cloudy periods tomorrow night down to 14. Weekend forecast rather pleasant. 22, mix of sun and cloud on Saturday. And Sunday, pretty much the same, a little bit warmer. 24 degrees with a mix of sun and cloud. Right now, we're standing at 22.
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I'm a man on CJBQ.

0: Get Together. Good sentiment there from the Youngbloods on 800 CJBQ. It is 2:41 here at the Freddie Vedd Show. Coming up on Canada Day, as usual, the Trenton Lions will have their chip wagon over at Centennial Park in Trenton for the first day of July. And you can start your day with breakfast at the chip truck. That's from 7:30 until 11 in the morning, serving up eggs, and sausage, and pancakes, juice and coffee, all that good stuff. And then they flip over to lunch for the rest of the day from 11 till 5 p.m., serving up all your food truck favorites there. Don't miss them when you're over at Canada Day in Trenton on the 1st.
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0: Sukiyaki is the title of that song. Kiyu Sakamoto on 800 CJBQ. It's 2:51 as the rain just beginning. As I turned on the microphone there, just pelting us. Look at that cloud to the north and west right now, and another round of showers coming through here, and that wind picking up. It was something about an hour ago here when we saw a couple of sailboats come in, try to maneuver themselves into the dock here, and the wind was so strong, and the bay is very choppy. This afternoon, especially about an hour ago, and they did it though. Hats off to them. They're better than I would be. Have that thing right in. Yeah, I'd be down at the boathouse right through the construction there. That's about what I would be doing too.
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0: Well, what you see is what you get. More of that stormy weather as we move along through the afternoon. That will continue tonight. Good chance of showers this evening. That breeze will stick around for a while, and a low of 13 degrees. Mainly sunny tomorrow. Still a breezy day tomorrow from the west. And a high of 22. Cloudy periods, 14 tomorrow night. Weekend looks better, 22 with a mix of sun and cloud on Saturday. And Sunday, sun and cloud mix with a high of 24 degrees. Right now, it's 22.
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1: The House of Commons will rise for the summer today. House Leader Stephen McKinnon made the announcement on Parliament Hill.
2: In the spring sitting we are finishing today, MPs passed 21 government bills in the House in 14 weeks. The legislation covers a range of subjects, but two themes are obviously prominent: the economy and protecting Canadians from crime. We have focused on these things because they are what matter to Canadians.
1: The House passed the government's controversial Lawful Access Bill that would allow law enforcement to get access to digital information more quickly and easily. Senator Hastings' council has approved the proposal from the MADOC Royal Canadian Legion Branch 363 and the MADOC Business Improvement Team to have two Veterans Memorial crosswalks installed. They would be placed at the intersections of Elgin and Durham Streets and St. Lawrence Street East and Durham Street. The installation and ongoing maintenance of the crosswalks would be paid for by the Legion and BIT. A Grassy Narrows First Nations woman said she wants Prime Minister Mark Carney to apologize to her children and grandchildren and the whole community because every day they watch them suffer from mercury poisoning. Chrissy Isaacs was in Toronto in late March to demand compensation from the Ontario government for mercury contamination after a paper mill released thousands of kilograms of mercury into the community's river system from the 1960s to 70s.
3: Mark Carney, you need to apologize to my people and you need to clean the river, shut down that mill, and compensate our people because our lives matter. We were robbed of a good life.
1: After Isaacs and other protesters chanted and shouted during a news conference with Carney and Ontario Premier Doug Ford, Carney said that he could outlast her. The Prime Minister's office said at the time that the Prime Minister could not hear what the demonstrators were saying and that members of his staff spoke to them afterward to hear their concerns. Ships have started moving in the Strait of Hormuz. Maritime data company Lloyd's List Intelligence says ships owned by major companies are transiting the strait for the first time in 110 days. This comes after the Memorandum of Understanding was signed yesterday. While Lloyd's List Intelligence did not provide data as to how many ships have passed through the strait as of today, tankers have been stranded there since February when the U.S. and Israel launched airstrikes against Iran. Belleville Police Service is celebrating their 190th anniversary. During a ceremony outside of the police station, Inspector Rene Albertine raised a commemorative flag in honor of the milestone. Multiple people spoke about the importance of local policing during the ceremony, including Belleville Police Chief Murray Rod, Mayor Neil Ellis, and MPP Tyler Alsop. While speaking to Quinney News, Chief Rod said that the Belleville Police Service will keep adapting to whatever challenges the future may bring.
4: We're just going to continue to commit to excellence, you know, train our people, support our people, and enable our people to succeed and meet what the world dishes out on a daily basis.
1: The commemorative flag will fly outside the police station for the remainder of the year. And that's the news. In sports, Alphonso Davies has been cleared to play for Canada in today's World Cup match against Qatar in Vancouver, but how much Davies will play remains to be seen. It's a pivotal match as all four countries in Canada's pool are tied with 1 point apiece. The game starts at 6 p.m. Eastern Time. The Blue Jays are underway, facing the Red Sox at Fenway Park and looking to sweep their three-game series. Toronto won the first two games of the set after a 3-0 shutout last night. New York is celebrating the Knicks in classic style. The city is throwing a ticker tape parade today for the team that brought home the NBA championship that fans have longed for since 1973. Mayor Zoran Mamdani has predicted that the parade might be one of the biggest such events in the city's history. Viewing pens along the route were already full with thousands of fans less than 3 hours before the procession. CJBQ Radar Weather. Cloudy today with some sunny periods, showers, risk of a thunderstorm, and a high of 24. Looking at tonight, overcast and breezy with a low of 14. Tomorrow, sunny with some cloudy periods, breezy, risk of afternoon showers, high of 23. Right now, it's 22 degrees. 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
2: Timing seems perfect for some surf music, don't you think? I don't know. That's what I'm thinking anyway. Catch a wave out there. At the moment, here's the Shantae's Pipeline on CJBQ.

can only give you everything. There's Haunted on 800 CJBQ. Welcome to monsoon season here in the Quinn area. How about that out there at the moment? My goodness. Here's Syl Austin, Slow Walk on 800 CJBQ.

0: since I met you, baby. Ivory Joe Hunter on 800 CJBQ. It is 320. Well, with this stormy weather and the high winds and all that, we've had some hydro outages in our listing area to tell you about this afternoon. The biggest one is basically stretches from north of Marysville and then goes southwest through Shannonville and into Prince Edward County, affecting more than 487 Hydro One customers. So if you're one of those folks, you should have your power restored by 5 o'clock this afternoon, according to Hydro One. Smaller outages in around the area, one south of Stockdale, affecting people there. That one should be back. You should have Hydro back by around 5:15. And a tiny outage around Moira, town of Moira, this afternoon, affecting a few people. You should have your Hydro back later on this afternoon as well. But anyhow, sit tight. We'll keep you posted here.
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0: No surprise, really, with that stormy weather this afternoon. More of that ahead, I'm afraid. Clouds tonight, chance of showers, and the wind will stick around until after midnight, and a low of 13 degrees. Tomorrow, mainly sunny skies, breezy again tomorrow, the high of 22. And we have clouds moving in tomorrow night down to 14. Weekend looks very, very pleasant. 22 on Saturday. Mix of sun and cloud and some sunshine on Sunday as well. And I guess the first day of summer. Is that right? Yeah, 21st is on Sunday. So summer arriving on Sunday to a very summer-like day. 24 with sunshine and a few clouds. Right now, we drop to 19.
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0: Everyday people, it's Sly and the Family Stone on 800-CJBQ. Oh yeah, it's 3:34. 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He's here with us now. His name is Zero. Hi there.
1: Hey, man. Great day. Like a blade of grass, man. You know what I'm saying?
0: Yes. What kind of day is that out there? You look at your hair. It's, what's going on there? You got caught in the storm or something? It's all, the grease ball is all sideways. Freddie, look at his hair. It's off to one side.
1: Yeah, I got wind sheared, man.
0: You got wind sheared, all right. Look at you. My goodness. Yes, well, I'm glad you're here safe and sound. What's going on?
1: Yeah, man, my girlfriend's listening today, man, so I want to say, hey, baby.
0: Okay, well, why don't you save that for home? I'm glad she's listening. Well, that's very nice.
1: Yeah, we met when we were working at the glue factory. Did I ever tell you about that, man?
0: No, I didn't know. You met your girlfriend at the glue factory.
1: Yeah, glue factory. Easy for you to say, man.
0: Anyway, yeah, so what?
1: Now, we bonded immediately, man.
0: Okay, that's enough. Please, just glue your mouth shut. What do you have for us today?
1: The Who, man. Magic Bus.
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0: Last time, Rolling Stones on 800 CJBQ's 342. Well, we're coming around to the time of year when we have some garden tours coming up. And with the rain and the sunshine we've had, I would say the gardens are going to be in pretty good shape for the tour this year. 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

0: Some guy named Elvis on CJBQ Hound Dog. It is 3:52 here at the Freddie Vet Show, and that classic Oreo commercial. The new Oreo. When were they new? They've been around forever, anyhow. It made me hungry for an Oreo cookie, I'll tell you that much.
1: CJBQ, yeah. Radar weather.
0: Love me an Oreo. Now, do you split the Oreo and lick the stuff out of the middle, Russell? No, I eat it like a man. What's that mean? Whole thing in the mouth, one bite. Oh, really? The whole? Wow. How about that? Forecast. Come on in. The boss has offered to bring in the forecast. Come on in here, sir. Nice to see you. Thank you. How do you eat your
2: Hey, you're an eager beaver.
0: Yeah. How do you eat your Oreos, sir? You lick the... Never mind. Okay. Never mind. We'll ask later, I guess. Well, if you love this afternoon's weather, you're going to like this evening's weather, because that's what we get. Showers, thunderstorms, windy, and a low of 14 degrees. Should ease up a little bit overnight. Some sun and cloud tomorrow. Still a breeze tomorrow with a high of 23. Clouds tomorrow night. Chance of showers again with a low of 15. Weekend looks better. Sun and cloud all weekend long. 23 on Saturday and 24 on Sunday, which is the first day of summer. Right now, it is 19 degrees.
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0: Good afternoon. It's 4 o'clock. Cloudy tonight with the chance of showers continuing into early this evening. Special weather statement in effect. More on that in a moment. Right now, 20 degrees, light rain shower outside. I'm Zach McGibbon with your CJBQ News Update, brought to you by Gordon's Downsizing and Estate Services. 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
1: Oh, I had no idea selling my home and downsizing would be this overwhelming.

0: focused on housing development. However, Senator Hastings' two main housing infrastructure projects, a water standpipe and trunk sewer project in Madoc, have already received funding from other government programs and would not be eligible for the new program. Council also worried about the lack of any guarantee it would receive any or enough funding if it did reduce development charges and apply to the program. Trustees with the Algonquin Lakeshore District Catholic School Board have approved the 2026-27 budget that includes operating revenue and expenditure budgets of around $221 million each, along with a $38.3 million capital budget. The board says the budget aligns with the board's strategic plan and demonstrates the commitment of trustees in meeting the needs of students within the confines of the provincial funding model. Fellow officers, dignitaries, and family members have paid their respects today to Ontario Provincial Police Constable Tarun Bali. The 29-year-old was fatally struck by a vehicle last week in the northern town of Hearst as police tried to stop a man who had escaped from a hospital. At his funeral service in Mississauga, OPP Commissioner Thomas Kariek spoke about the two officers killed on the job in the province this month.
1: The murders of Provincial Constable Bali and veteran Toronto Police Constable Mark Penizzotto, a mere 2 days apart, should be causing every Canadian to reflect on what justice means to us as a nation.
0: Penizzotto was shot dead last week during a raid linked to investigations into multiple shootings, including one at the U.S. consulate in March. Human rights advocates say Ottawa is turning its back on foreigners, alleging involvement by Canadian companies abroad in forced labor and environmental degradation. Prime Minister Mark Carney mentioned in passing last week that Ottawa had eliminated the position of Canadian ombudsperson for responsible enterprise months ago. NDP MP Heather McPherson says that for some of the populations to bring forward a complaint is risking their lives.
2: They were encouraged to do that. That was a pathway in which they were able to access justice. And there are 22 cases that are still outstanding that they have put their case together. They have presented that case to the office and are being left in limbo.
0: The office's website does not mention it is defunct, and activists say Ottawa gave them no indication the Corps would be closing. The Belleville Police Service celebrating their 190th anniversary today. During a ceremony outside the police station, Inspector Renee Auberton raised a commemorative flag in honor of the milestone. Multiple people spoke about the importance of local policing during the ceremony, including Belleville Police Chief Murray Rod, Mayor Neil Ellis, and MPP Tyler Alsop. While talking to Quinney News, Chief Rod said that the Belleville Police Service will keep adapting to whatever challenges the future may bring.
3: We're just going to continue to commit to excellence, train our people, support our people, and enable our people to succeed and meet what the world dishes out on a daily basis.
0: The commemorative flag will fly outside the police station for the remainder of the year. And that's your news. In sports, Alphonso Davies has been cleared to play for Canada in today's World Cup match against Qatar in Vancouver, but how much Davies will play remains to be seen. It's a pivotal match as all four countries in Canada's pool are tied with 1 point apiece, Switzerland and Bosnia-Herzegovina currently facing off in the group's other match in Los Angeles. Meantime, South Africa and Czechia played to a 1-1 draw in their Group A matchup at Atlanta Stadium. Other matches taking place include Mexico taking on South Korea. Toronto Marlies can win the Calder Cup tonight with a Game 4 victory over the Chicago Wolves. The Marlies lead the series 3-0. It's in Toronto and puck drops at 7 p.m. Madoc's Ben Danford and former Belleville Senators captain Logan Shaw playing for Toronto. The Edmonton Oilers have been given clearance by the NHL to hire Mike Babcock as head coach after the league concluded an investigation into his conduct while with Columbus in 2023. The NHL said today in a release that there is no current basis to restrict his employment. The NHL Players Association requested the investigation after word emerged that the Oilers were interested in hiring Babcock. Babcock resigned from the Blue Jackets less than 3 months after taking the job. At the time, Babcock's request for personal photos from players, which he said were part of an effort to get to know them, drew criticism as an invasion of privacy. The New York Knicks celebrated their first NBA championship in 53 years with a ticker tape parade through Manhattan's Canyon of Heroes, drawing thousands of fans dressed in the team's blue and orange. Finals MVP Jalen Brunson hoisted the trophy towards the crowd so they could touch it, while teammates rode floats through the streets or got off to interacting with cheering fans. Mayor Zoran Mamdani and celebrities including Spike Lee and Alicia Keys joined Knicks legends like Walt Clyde Frazier and Carmelo Anthony as part of the parade. CJBQ radar weather, again, as mentioned earlier, special weather statement still in effect. Chance of showers early this evening, risk of a thunderstorm, low of 4.

0: 14. Mixed sun and cloud for tomorrow with a chance of showers late in the afternoon. A high of 23, feeling like 26. And for Saturday, mixed sun and cloud, chance of showers, high of 23. 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
1: Good afternoon on the 401 eastbound. It looks like we're dealing with a crash before you hit County Road 40. Other than that, it's a clear drive. Highway 62 looks good. Highway 37 is also smooth sailing. And Highway 49 is clear out towards Picton. We're also doing well over the Quinty Skyway Bridge. Looking for a little excitement? Wrap the Ottawa River with Wilderness Tours. All the excitement you can handle from mile to mile. Ages 5 and up. WildernessTours.com. With the latest traffic, I'm Antonia Altabonte.
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Well, the last thing I remember, Doc, I started to swerve. And then I saw the Jag slide into the curve. I know I'll never forget that horrible sight. I guess I found out for myself that everyone was right.

0: Rhythm of the Rain Cascades on 800 CJBQ. Well, the Rhythm of the Rain has canceled the cruise night in Picton tonight. Not surprisingly, really. Not much of a night for classic cars out of doors. And not surprisingly, the Thursday night cruise night in Marmara is also canceled tonight because of the weather. However, Marmara has big plans for Father's Day this Sunday. The Marmara Cruisers are heading over to Crescent Care in Marmara on Sunday for Father's Day between 2 and 3:30 at the front parking lot. They're going to bring the classics, classic cars in there, show off the hot rods and cruisers for Father's Day. They're going to have a barbecue, refreshments, and some music as well. That's on Father's Day Sunday.
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0: 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Hello there, Kevin Williams. How are you?
2: Pretty bad. I'm keeping busy. How about you? How are you?
0: Not bad at all. It's there's no way to sugarcoat this, Kevin. What a miserable afternoon we've had here. Oh, my goodness. Oh, my goodness.
2: Yeah, I mean, it's been that kind of a day. For those up early commuting to work, I mean, we were just soaked. And then a break, and then more rain and thunder. Then the cold front swept through. That's what upped the wind this afternoon. We had a gust at 3 o'clock at the base to 68 kilometers an hour. And when you have fully leafed trees, a gust of 70, that can be comparable to a gust of 80 or 90 clicks in November in terms of wind resistance by the trees. So that can be problematic, and we'll still have some wind for a while yet this evening. The area of low pressure producing our tumult up east of Bancroft, and it's heading east and north and away. And as it does, and under the cover of darkness, these winds will subside, and our weather will subside as well. And then we're heading into the weekend, which still, to me, looks decent. Not perfect, not great, because there will be a shower here and there, but a lot of dry time, less wind, moderate temperatures, and a fair amount of sunshine. So we'll all enjoy that break from the tumult up today. So for the rest of the afternoon, I'm still tracking a couple of showers and wannabe thunder showers. There's a little grouping of showers north of town right now around Foxborough, east to Shannonville and that area. And so we'll keep a shower, even a thunderstorm in the forecast through the early evening with some high wind. Overnight, the wind slackened, and the skies end up partly cloudy. We dropped to 14. Then for tomorrow and Saturday, pretty decent days, really, a mix of sun and cloud. But as I said, we could pop a shower either day with the focus on the afternoon hours. High both days at 23, and we should see some sunshine and, again, moderate temperatures Sunday before rain returns on Monday. But still some tumult, still some wind, still some very mixed skies out there. Sun in the county, showers north of town, so plan on still some very changeable conditions until shortly after sunset, then things will start to settle down. Freddie?
0: We've had a few hydro outages in and around the area, just small ones here and there. The largest one kind of to our east this afternoon. Looks like that's cleared up, though, at the moment, so that's very good news. But, yeah, that's the kind of day it is, though, for sure.
2: It is. It's unusual in June. If we get high winds in June or July, August, usually they're very localized, associated with a thunderstorm.
0: Right.
2: And that's, but to have an area of low pressure this vigorous, this time of year, in the position it is in just north of us, you know, it's unusual to have this sustained region-wide wind in this time of year, in the end of June. That's unusual. Right. And again, when the trees are fully leafed, you have a 70, you know, a gust to 70, you know, that can break some limbs and cause some issues. And we've seen a few of those this afternoon.
0: All right. Very good. We'll stay skywise and talk again tomorrow. Thanks so much, Kevin. I appreciate it.
2: Very good. Thank you, Freddie. Have a good evening, everyone. Stay safe.
0: Very good. You too. Right now, 21 degrees.
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1: 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All that money and everything. That's a Teenage Idol on 800-CJBQ. Coming up after 5 o'clock, it's our Top 5 at 5 countdown after the news. And today we go back to this day in 1970 for a look at the charts.
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0: 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Now for the day's top headlines.
1: Good afternoon. A special weather statement has ended for the region. Still a chance of some showers early this evening. Right now it's 21 degrees, feeling like 26 with the humidity and mostly cloudy. I'm Zach the Gibbet with a look what's making headlines this hour. 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
1: A man has suffered serious injuries after a stabbing at an apartment complex in Belleville. Belleville police were called to the apartment complex on Sydney Street at around 5:26 a.m. on Tuesday. When police arrived, officers say they were able to locate the male victim who was suffering from stab-related injuries. He reported to police that an individual had entered his residence through the bedroom window and stabbed him with a knife while he was asleep. Police say they were able to locate the suspect walking on Sydney Street where he was arrested at gunpoint without incident. 31-year-old Mitchell Daly Brown of Belleville was arrested and charged with aggravated assault and break and enter with intent to commit indictable offense. He was held for a bail hearing.

0: focused on housing development. However, Center Hastings' two main housing infrastructure projects, a water standpipe and trunk sewer project in Madoc, have already received funding from other government programs and would not be eligible for the new program. Council also worried about the lack of any guarantee it would receive any or enough funding if it did reduce development charges and apply to the program. Trustees with the Algonquin Lakeshore District Catholic School Board have approved the 2026-27 budget. That includes operating revenue and expenditure budgets of around $221 million each, along with a $38.3 million capital budget. The board says the budget aligns with the board's strategic plan and demonstrates the commitment of trustees in meeting the needs of students within the confines of the provincial funding model. Prime Minister Mark Carney appears untroubled by President Donald Trump's recent claim that the United States would do better without the North American Free Trade Pact. Carney spoke to reporters at an unrelated news conference in Vancouver today.
1: It's no secret the president in recent years has not been the biggest fan of CUSMA or other trade deals. But there are specific things that we can work together on. And including, I'll just put on the table, since we're in British Columbia and we're talking housing, on forest products, which we continue to press with the Americans.
0: The Canada-United States-Mexico Agreement on Trade is up for mandatory review this year. Canada and Mexico both have called for a 16-year extension to the agreement. Fellow officers, dignitaries, and family members have paid their respects today to Ontario Provincial Police Constable Tarun Bali. The 29-year-old was fatally struck by a vehicle last week in the northern town of Hearst as police tried to stop a man who had escaped from a hospital. At his funeral service in Mississauga, OPP Commissioner Thomas Carrick spoke about the two officers killed on the job in the province this month.
2: The murders of Provincial Constable Bali and veteran Toronto Police Constable Mark Penizzotto, a mere 2 days apart, should be causing every Canadian to reflect on what justice means to us as a nation.
0: Penizzotto was shot dead last week during a raid linked to investigations into multiple shootings, including one at the U.S. consulate in March. Human rights advocates say Ottawa is turning its back against those it asked to report wrongdoing by Canadian companies, including activists who put their safety at risk. They say they had no warning that Ottawa had eliminated the position of Canadian ombudsperson for responsible enterprise months ago, until Prime Minister Mark Carney mentioned it in passing last week. Amnesty International Policy Director David Matzing says instead of strengthening accountability, the federal government has chosen to dismantle it.
3: At the very moment when communities are demanding justice, when workers are demanding dignity, and when the planet is sounding the alarm, Canada is retreating from even the modest measures of accountability it once claimed as progress.
0: Ottawa insists it takes forced labor concerns seriously, citing its move to table legislation to reform how Ottawa monitors imported goods for slave labor. The House of Commons rising for the summer following question period today. Lisa Laporte has more.
4: A motion was adopted unanimously to push through some final pieces of legislation, including the government's controversial lawful access bill. Prime Minister Mark Carney had a minority government when the spring sitting began, but it became a majority after courting five floor crossers from opposition benches. The Liberals used the majority to put limits on debate and push through sometimes contentious legislation. The House also passed a trio of justice bills to reform bail, create new hate crime offenses, and criminalize AI-generated sexual deepfakes. Lisa Laporte, The Canadian Press.
0: At a White House briefing, U.S. Vice President J.D. Vance issued a notable warning to Israeli officials who criticized President Trump over the deal he reached with Iran. AP correspondent Sun Min Kim reports.
5: It was actually pretty remarkable because right before the vice president came to the briefing room, Israeli Prime Minister Benjamin Netanyahu said Israel will actually stay in Lebanon as long as it's necessary. And that could potentially complicate things because that memorandum of understanding between the U.S. and Iran really calls for an end to the hostilities in Lebanon. However, when the vice president got asked this question, particularly about the internal frustration that the Israeli Prime Minister had been voicing in private, he gave a pretty stark warning. It really caught my attention and caught the attention of others in the room. He pointed out that President Trump remains the only head of state in the world that is sympathetic to Israel right now, and basically saying to Israel, the U.S. is your only friend in the world at this moment.
0: AP correspondent Sunmin Kim with that report. The Belleville Police Service celebrating their 190th anniversary during a ceremony outside

0: the police station, Inspector Renee Aubertson raised a commemorative flag in honor of the milestone. Multiple people spoke about the importance of local policing during the ceremony, including Belleville Police Chief Murray Rod, Mayor Neil Ellis, and MPP Tyler Alsop. While talking to Quinney News, Chief Rod said that looking back over the service's recent history, the new police station on City Street stands out as a major accomplishment, which was a culmination of efforts by multiple chiefs.
1: It was Chief Callahan who closed the deal, delivered this to the community and the members. And it was the first of the 190 years that they actually occupied a space that was designed and built fit for purpose to support the men and women striving to keep the community safe.
0: The commemorative flag will fly outside the police station for the remainder of the year. The City of Belleville reminding residents that waste collection schedules, including garbage, recycling, and organics, will change during the week of Canada Day due to the statutory holiday on Wednesday, July 1st. In release, the city says that residents who normally receive waste collection on Tuesdays that week will have their collection moved to Monday. Residents with a Wednesday collection will have their waste collected on Tuesday. There will be no waste collection on Wednesday, July 1st. Collection schedules for Thursday, July 2nd and Friday, July 3rd will remain unchanged. A children's bicycle helmet fitting and giveaway event is being held on Saturday. Helmets on Kids is running from 9 a.m. to 11 a.m. at the Children's Safety Village. It's the 11th year of the program, sponsored by Bond Law, McDougall Insurance, and Redpath, which has given away over 2,200 helmets since it began in 2015. Helmets will be distributed on a first-come, first-served basis. Belleville gearing up to celebrate its 5th annual Caribbean Festival, bringing vibrant music, food, and culture to the Bay of Quinte region. Here's Tim Durkin with more.
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0: And that's your news. In sports, Alphonso Davies has been cleared to play for Canada in today's World Cup match against Qatar in Vancouver, but how much Davies will play remains to be seen. It's a pivotal match as all four countries in Canada's pool are tied with 1 point apiece. Switzerland and Bosnia-Herzegovina currently facing off in the group's other match in Los Angeles. Meantime, South Africa and Czechia played to a 1-1 draw in their Group A matchup at Atlanta Stadium. Other matches taking place include Mexico taking on South Korea. Toronto Marlies can win the Calder Cup tonight with a Game 4 victory over the Chicago Wolves. The Marlies lead the series 3-0. It's in Toronto and puck drops at 7 p.m. Maddox, Ben Danford, and former Belleville Senators captain Logan Shaw playing for Toronto. The Edmonton Oilers have been given clearance by the NHL to hire Mike Babcock as head coach after the league concluded an investigation into his conduct while with Columbus in 2023. The NHL said today in a release that there is no current basis to restrict his employment. The NHL Players Association requested the investigation after word emerged that the Oilers were interested in hiring Babcock. Babcock resigned from the Blue Jackets less than 3 months after taking the job. At the time, Babcock's request for personal photos from players, which he said were part of an effort to get to know them, drew criticism as an invasion of privacy. The New York Knicks celebrated their first NBA championship in 53 years with a ticker tape parade through Manhattan's Canyon of Heroes, drawing thousands of fans dressed in the team's blue and orange. Finals MVP Jalen Brunson hoisted the trophy towards the crowd so they could touch it, while teammates rode floats through the streets or got off to interacting with cheering fans. Mayor Zoran Mamdani and celebrities including Spike Lee and Alicia Keys join Knicks legends like Walt Clyde Frazier and Carmelo Anthony as part of the parade. CJBQ radar weather. Again, as mentioned earlier, special weather statement still in effect. Chance of showers early this evening. Risk of a thunderstorm, low of 14. Mixed sun and cloud for tomorrow with a chance of showers late in the afternoon. A high of 23, feeling like 26. And for Saturday, mixed sun and cloud, chance of showers, high of 23. 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
3: On the 401 eastbound before County Road 40, it looks like the crash has cleared as well as the volume. I'm not seeing any issues on the 401 through Trenton, Belleville, or even out towards Napanee. Highway 49 is clear out towards Picton, and we're doing well with Highway 62 and 37. 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

Time to check in with the CJBQ squirrel. What's he up to, Russell? Terrible afternoon, Freddy. His nuts blew away. Ended up in Oz. Come on, it's not that windy up.

Get ready. That is Rare Earth on 800 CJBQ, their version of that Motown hit from The Temptations. Number four on our countdown for this day in 1970. Up to number three, it's the Poppy Family. Which Way Are You Going, Billy? On CJBQ.

0: Love You Save. Wow, those exciting records, those early records of the Jackson 5, so exciting, including that song. Number two, The Love You Save, on this day in 1970. We'll get to number one in just a moment.
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0: Let's recap top five at five for this day in 1970. Song number five, Mama Told Me Not to Come with Three Dog Night. Rare Earth, Get Ready at number four. At number three, Which Way Are You Going, Billy with the Poppy Family. And at number two in the charts on this day in 1970, the Jackson 5 with The Love You Save. At number one, The Beatles. And while we're at it, let's wish Paul McCartney a happy birthday. Yes, Paul McCartney, are you sitting down? He's 84. I hope he's sitting down, I guess, at 84. Anyway, 84 years old today. Happy birthday to Paul. On this day in 1970, he was on top of the charts, singing lead vocals on this one, too, from the Beatles. Long and Winding Road on CJBQ.

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0: What a day it's been, huh? Oh my goodness, the wind, the rain, the wind. Oh my goodness. Well, I'm afraid to say there's a bit more of that ahead of us tonight as we move through the evening. Chance of showers, thunderstorms, the wind stays strong and a low of 14 degrees. Tomorrow, mix of sun and cloud. It's still a breezy day with a high of 23. Clouds tomorrow night, chance of showers. Windy again with a low of 15. Makes up for a good weekend, though. Decent weekend. Mix of sun and cloud Saturday and Sunday. First day of summer Sunday, by the way. 23 on Saturday, up to 24 for Sunday. Right now, it's 19.
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0: don't know. See how that goes. There's the Zombies on 800-CJBQ coming up on Saturday. Head back to Queensboro to St. Andrew's United Church. They're having a music night back there on Saturday night, starting at 7 p.m., all sorts of music, live music, that is. And they're raising money to send two kids from Queensboro to Camp Quinmalac. So enjoy that night of music and raise some money for a good cause. That starts at 7 p.m.
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0: Good evening. It's 6 o'clock. Cloudy for tonight. Right now, 22 degrees, feeling like 27 with the humidity and mostly cloudy. I'm Zach McGibbon with your CJBQ News Update.
1: A man has suffered serious injuries after a stabbing at an apartment complex in Belleville. Belleville police were called to the apartment complex on Sydney Street at around 5:26 a.m. on Tuesday. When police arrived, officers say they were able to locate the male victim who was suffering from stab-related injuries. He reported to police that an individual had entered his residence through the bedroom window and stabbed him with a knife while he was asleep. Police say they were able to locate the suspect walking on Sydney Street, where he was arrested at gunpoint without incident. 31-year-old Mitchell Daly Brown of Belleville was arrested and charged with aggravated assault and break and enter with intent to commit indictable offense. He was held for a bail hearing. Quinte Conservation issuing a shorelines conditions statement for Lake Ontario and the Bay of Quinte due to incoming high winds. Sustained southwesterly winds of 40 to 60 kilometers an hour are forecast through June 20th, creating a potential storm surge and waves up to 3 meters high. Water levels are already above average for this time of year, raising the possibility of localized shoreline flooding and wave-driven erosion. The advisory remains in effect until Monday. Unlike Belleville and Quinte West Council, Center Hastings Council has voted against applying to the Development Charges Reduction Program. Under that program, a municipality must reduce development charges up to 50% in exchange for access to senior government funding for infrastructure projects focused on housing development. However, Center Hastings' two main housing infrastructure projects, a water standpipe and trunk sewer project in Madoc, have already received funding from other government programs and would not be eligible for the new program. Council also worried about the lack of any guarantee it would receive any or enough funding if it did reduce development charges and apply to the program. Trustees with the Algonquin Lakeshore District Catholic School Board have approved the 2026-27 budget. That includes operating revenue and expenditure budgets of around $221 million each, along with a $38.3 million capital budget. The board says the budget aligns with the board's strategic plan and demonstrates the commitment of trustees in meeting the needs of students within the confines

0: was fatally struck by a vehicle last week in the northern town of Hearst as police tried to stop a man who had escaped from a hospital. At his funeral service in Mississauga, OPP Commissioner Thomas Kariek spoke about the two officers killed on the job in the province this month.
1: The murders of Provincial Constable Bali and veteran Toronto Police Constable Mark Penizzotto, a mere 2 days apart, should be causing every Canadian to reflect on what justice means to us as a nation.
0: Penizzotto was shot dead last week during a raid linked to investigations into multiple shootings, including one at the U.S. consulate in March. And that's your news. In sports, Alphonso Davies not in Canada's starting lineup for today's game against Qatar. The co-host nation will begin with both Jonathan David and Kyle Larin on the field. Larin came off the bench and scored in Canada's 1-1 draw with Bosnia-Herzegovina last Friday, while David is the all-time leading scorer for the country's men's program. Meantime, Switzerland took a decisive lead atop Group B with a 4-1 win over Bosnia-Herzegovina in Los Angeles. Johan Manzambi scored twice for Switzerland, which now has 4 points from 2 games. Ruben Vargas also scored for the Swiss, and veteran Grenick Xhaka capped the scoring on a penalty in the 7th minute of added time. Erman Mamik scored for Bosnia, which drew Canada 1-1 in Toronto in its first game last Friday. Toronto Marlies can win the Calder Cup tonight with a Game 4 victory over the Chicago Wolves. The Marlies lead the series 3-0. It's in Toronto, and puck drops at 7 p.m. Maddox, Ben Danford, and former Belleville Senators captain Logan Shaw playing for Toronto. The Edmonton Oilers have been given clearance by the NHL to hire Mike Babcock as head coach after the league concluded an investigation into his conduct while with Columbus in 2023. The NHL said today in a release that there is no current basis to restrict his employment. The NHL Players Association requested the investigation after word emerged that the Oilers were interested in hiring Babcock. Babcock resigned from the Blue Jackets less than 3 months after taking the job. At the time, Babcock's request for personal photos from players, which he said were part of an effort to get to know them, drew criticism as an invasion of privacy. The New York Knicks celebrated their first NBA championship in 53 years with a ticker tape parade through Manhattan's Canyon of Heroes, drawing thousands of fans dressed in the team's blue and orange. Finals MVP Jalen Brunson hoisted the trophy towards the crowd so they could touch it, while teammates rode floats through the streets or got off to interacting with cheering fans. Mayor Zoran Mabdani and celebrities including Spike Lee and Alicia Keys joined Knicks legends like Walt Clyde Frazier and Carmelo Anthony as part of the parade. CJBQ radar weather, again, as mentioned earlier, special weather statement still in effect. Chance of showers early this evening, risk of a thunderstorm, low of 14. Mixed sun and cloud for tomorrow with a chance of showers late in the afternoon, a high of 23, feeling like 26. And for Saturday, mixed sun and cloud, chance of showers, high of 23. 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I'm Zach McGibbon in the Quinty News Center.
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0: I'm hurting. It's Roy Orbison on 800-CJBQ. Well, coming up on Sunday, Concerts on the Bay back at Zwick's at the Lions Pavilion for Father's Day. Why not take dear old dad down to the show on Sunday night, 6:30 start time. Rudy and Saddle Up will be entertaining with country music and classic rock as well.
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standing in the shadows of love with the Four Tops on 800 CJBQ. Well, here's a song appropriate for a day like this. It's The Doors. There it is. Scared Freddy, the thunder. Here it comes. I know. Riders on the Storm on CJBQ.

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0: Still some showers around tonight, maybe a thunderstorm and a breeze to go with it, a low of 14 degrees. Mix of sun and cloud tomorrow, windy day with a high of 23. Clouds tomorrow night, chance of showers down to 15. And then the weekend, mix of sun and cloud on Saturday, 23. Mix of sun and cloud on Sunday as well with a high of 24. Right now, it's 19.
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0: dazzling brilliance and unpretentious decency.
1: Four of the five living U.S. presidents were at the opening. Last month, U.S. President Donald Trump called the center a total disaster. This is the Canadian Press. In sports, co-host Canada takes on Qatar in World Cup action at Vancouver. Both teams enter the match with 1 point in what's been a very even Group B. Group A World Cup action today saw South Africa battle to a 1-1 draw with Czechia in Atlanta. The Toronto Blue Jays have completed a three-game sweep of the Boston Red Sox this afternoon with a 4-3 victory at Fenway Park. Catcher Brandon Valenzuela hit a tie-breaking RBI double in the ninth inning. The NHL has cleared the Edmonton Oilers to hire Mike Babcock as head coach. The league has completed its investigation requested by the NHL Players Association. Babcock's request for personal photos from Columbus players were criticized as an invasion of privacy. He resigned from the Blue Jackets after less than 3 months. The Montreal Alouettes have signed receiver and returner Mario Alford for a second stint with the club. He was traded to Saskatchewan back in 2022. From the Canadian Press, I'm Jason White.
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3: Cloudy tonight, chance of showers or a thunderstorm. Breezy with a low of 14 degrees. Tomorrow, mix of sun and cloud. Windy with a high of 23. Clouds tomorrow night, chance of showers down to 15. Saturday, sun and cloud with a high of 23. And Sunday, sunshine with a few clouds and a high of 24.
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13: My name is John Tesh. 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Do you watch a lot of TV? I mean, you watch it on your phone now, right? On your iPad, Roku, Amazon Fire, all that stuff. Did you know that watching TV can make you more empathetic? Yeah, a study from the University of Oklahoma had people watch a TV drama that got heavy into human emotions, like Grey's Anatomy or Chicago Fire. The result? Those who saw a TV drama showed a spike in emotional intelligence, meaning they were more understanding of others and had a better ability to read emotions. The researchers say it's because watching actors as they portray a wide range of emotions, it makes it easier for us to pick up on and identify those same emotions in people we're around in real life. I love it.
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1: It puts you in a good mood every morning.
0: 800-CJBQ.